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1: Coffin Bay monthly markets are held at the Community Hall on the Esplanade in Coffin Bay. 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
3: Hi there, I'm Rob McLennan. Telstra bosses are facing a grilling at a parliamentary inquiry following a nationwide outage last week that caused public transport chaos and disrupted emergency calls. Chief Exec Vicky Brady is among the execs in the hot seat in Canberra today. Well, cracks may be appearing in One Nation amid reports Pauline Hanson and Barnaby Joyce are not exactly getting on. Barnaby, though, gone on Nine this morning to deny that.
4: I'm very, very happy in the role I've got. Pauline's doing a great job as the leader. We're good mates. We talk all the time.
3: Past and current Aldi workers are in line for back pay after the company settled a class action over underpayments. The three-year legal battle focused on employees who were not paid for work performed before and after their paid shifts. There are no reports of damage or injuries after a big earthquake struck the South Island of New Zealand. It reached magnitude 5.9 and struck last night west of Queenstown. An initial tsunami warning has been lifted. There are calls for kids as young as 7 to have their blood pressure routinely checked. I mean, statistics that show 1 in 11 Aussie children have high blood pressure. Groups like the Murdoch Children's Research Institute are blaming a lack of exercise, too much time spent staring at screens, as well as the overconsumption of processed foods.
0: Your sport now. 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
3: Starting with NRL, and the Broncos have kept their finals chances alive after a 14-12 upset win over the ladder-topping Panthers. That victory ends the club's 8-game losing streak. In AFL, the Dockers have cemented their flag favourite status, powering past the Swans to win by 38 points in Perth. And Commonwealth and Olympic swimming champion Kayleigh McEwen has pulled out of the Commonwealth Games with glandular fever. She also won't be swimming at the Pan Pacs, which come not long after the Games.
0: Wake up with Good Morning EP. 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
11: On the west coast, a sunny day with north and northeasterly winds to 25 kilometres per hour. Woodna today, 19 degrees. Elliston with 18. On the eastern peninsula, sunny with light winds throughout the day. Cleve, top of 19 degrees. Kimber with 18. And to the lower EP, sunny day with light winds throughout the day as well. Coffin Bay, top of 18 degrees. Cummins, 18. And Port Lincoln with a top of 17.
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10: Hello, I'm Rob McLennan. Telstra was reportedly warned for months that it was susceptible to the kind of outage that hit the nation last week. Foreign Minister Penny Wong telling Nine a probe into that chaos is continuing.
11: We do want to understand, all of us want to understand how this happened, how it was possible and how we can ensure it does not happen again.
10: Pauline Hanson's been living it up in Italy, spending time in Sicily with billionaire benefactor Gina Reinhart. That's raised eyebrows about whether it's a taxpayer-funded trip, although Pauline's colleague Barnaby Joyce has told Nine he's not sure.
12: I don't know. I imagine I would say it'd be a fair bet that Gina's supported it somehow. I'm just being straight with you.
10: Iran says it will launch attacks across the Gulf region if the US makes good on its threat to target Iranian infrastructure. It follows another night of bombardments by American missiles and drones. The father of Melbourne teenage

0: responsible for the methanol poisoning death of his daughter will spend less than a year in jail. Six people, including Bianca and her best friend Holly Morton Bowles, lost their lives as a result of the poisoning. Liberal leader Angus Taylor says the party won't proceed with a proposal to reserve the safest seats for female candidates to try to achieve more gender balance. The idea has been circulated in discussion papers for members as a way of fixing the party's perceived problems with female voters.
1: Your sport now. Ampol Hallett Place. Best takeaway curries in town. Phone orders and takeaway.
0: Saints AFL coach Ross Lyon has hit out at speculation surrounding the future of Rowan Marshall following his side's 27-point loss to Geelong. Rowan's reportedly attracting interest from rival clubs, but Ross says he is still under contract. Broncos coach Michael Maguire says he's glad to get some of his top players back after last night's win over the Panthers. And Aussies Minwoo Lee and Lucas Herbert have finished with an even par opening round in golf's Open Championship. America and Jackson Suba, the clubhouse leader at 5-under.
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3: Starting off in Arno Bay, the high tide at 4:34 at 1.93 metres. The low tide around 12:06 tomorrow morning at 0.56 metres. Over to Coffin Bay, the high tide at 4:26 at 1.24 metres. The low tide at 12:11 tomorrow morning at 0.44 metres. At Franklin Harbour, the high tide at 5:42 at 1.99 metres. The low tide at 1:56 tomorrow morning at 0.51 metres. Streaky Bay with the high tide at 1:55 at 2.08 metres. The low tide at 10:28 tonight at 0.83 metres. In Tumby Bay, the high tide at 3:56 at 1.92 metres. The low tide at 5:11 tonight at 0.56 metres. And in Port Lincoln, the high tide at 3:29 at 1.69 metres. The low tide at 25 past 10 tonight at 0.52 metres.
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3: On the west coast, a sunny day with north and northeasterly winds to 25 kilometres per hour. Woodna today, 19 degrees. Elliston with 18. On the eastern air peninsula, sunny with light winds throughout the day. Cleve, top of 19 degrees. Kimber with 18. And to the lower EP, sunny day with light winds throughout the day as well. Coffin Bay, top of 18 degrees. Cummins, 18. And Port Lincoln with a top of 17.
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10: Tom Venning here, your federal member for Grey. 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
9: Hi, I'm Rob McLennan. Officials in Laos have summoned the media to a press conference where they're expected to outline the results of an investigation into methanol-tainted drinks. It's believed they'll also detail charges against the people who supplied those drinks, which killed 6 people, including 2 Australian teenagers. Health Minister Mark Butler telling Seven the government has been speaking to the Laotian government.
10: We've been really clear with the Lao authorities that we expected transparency and, importantly, accountability.
9: One Nation is facing fresh scrutiny after Pauline Hanson met with controversial British activist Tommy Robinson. Nine is reporting the meeting has sparked unease, while the disputes also emerged between One Nation and Channel 7 over who actually organised it. As a Senate inquiry gets underway into last week's Telstra outage, the Greens say we need tougher laws to protect us from telco failures. Telstra's boss is among those who'll give evidence in Canberra today after the system stoppage left many Aussies without phone services, including the emergency number. A federal MP is recovering after he was injured in a boating accident. South Australian Polly Tony Passon was hurt when a barge he was in struck a sandbar off Tasmania. And the White House employee who operates the teleprompter has been stood down amid bizarre betting allegations. It's alleged he made more than $100,000 placing bets on what Donald Trump would say in his speeches.
6: Your sport now. 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
9: The Crows will go into tonight's clash against the Swans at the MCG without Tex Walker and Rory Laird. Meantime, the Cats are counting the cost of their win over St Kilda at Cadinia Park. Max Holmes undergoing scans on what may be a season-ending ankle injury. In tonight's NRL games, the Sharks take on the Knights, while the Roosters are at home to the Storm, and the Dolphins are hoping to launch an NRLW team in the next few years.
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13: On West Coast waters, and northerly winds to 15 knots, turning northeasterlies later tonight. Seas around 1 metre, the swell southwesterlies to 2.5 metres. On central waters, and northerly winds to 15 knots, seas around 1 metre, the swell southwesterlies to 3 metres. And on Spencer Gulf waters, variable winds about 10 knots, seas below 1 metre, the swell south to southwesterlies below 1 metre, increasing to 1.5 metres.

0: sunny with light winds throughout the day. Cleve, top of 19 degrees. Kimber with 18. And to the lower EP, sunny day with light winds throughout the day as well. Coffin Bay, top of 18 degrees. Cummins, 18. And Port Lincoln with a top of 17.
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Always good to hear some Dragon here at the 80s lunch. Lockie this afternoon, celebrating a Friday and the 80s all combined into one. We call it the 80s lunch. Hope you're keeping well and hope the weekend's looking all right for you. Pretty soon, the Village People, also Toto. Let's get back on with the show right now. Tina Turner, of course. It's the 80s lunch.

It's always a good 80s lunch when you can squeeze in some Toto, and that's what we just did. It's Africa, the 80s lunch. Lockie, this afternoon, entering the premiership quarter soon of the 80s lunch. If we break it down and look at it like a footy game, we've got the first quarter underway, second quarter's just about done, halftime's about to hit, and we'll power on for a big second half and the premiership quarter, very important. Roxette's going to be in there. Also, the Angels. Right after this, it's Nina's 99 Luftballoons, the 80s lunch.

0: Just like that, out of time for today's 80s lunch. We'll do it again next week. Looking forward to it. Also looking forward to the weekend. Enjoy it, whatever you're getting up to. Around SA's next. See you soon.
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14: Hey, I'm Fee Papel. A Senate inquiry has begun into last week's Telstra outage, with the telco admitting accountability. It turns out maintenance work caused the clocks to go back two decades. The company's CEO will be grilled over the debacle, which disrupted access to 000. Barnaby Joyce denies there are issues with One Nation leader Pauline Hanson. There's talk that the senator and the leader aren't getting along, but Joyce has told Nine that's not true.
15: Now, I want to dispense this one straight away. Pauline and I...

0: Melbourne teenagers who died from methanol poisoning in Laos say they're devastated by the offender's sentences. It's believed those responsible for the laced cocktails that killed Holly Morton Bowles and Bianca Jones will spend less than a year behind bars. Health groups say the fight isn't over yet, despite new figures showing Australia's smoking rate has fallen to a record low. Quit says more than 500,000 young Aussies are still consuming nicotine, while around 1.2 million people are still smoking cigarettes. And Trump officials have backed the actions of US fighter pilot jets after they flew dangerously low over a crowded beach, sending chairs and umbrellas flying. Defence Secretary Pete Hegseth backing the manoeuvre, saying the flyovers will continue until morale improves.
1: Your sport now. Del Giorno's Cafe Restaurant, Port Lincoln's home of fresh local seafood.
0: In sport, Essendon has been hit with a $20,000 fine for repeated contact with umpires. The Bombers become the second club alongside Gold Coast to be sanctioned for a fifth offence. And Titans coach Josh Hannay says he's hopeful they'll be able to retain rising star Cooper Bye, who's able to negotiate a new deal come November 1st. He did field strong interest from the Melbourne Storm last time round, but Hannay says he's in a better place with the club now.
2: His game's improved. He loves the environment. He loves the Gold Coast.
0: That's the latest in news and sport.
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3: On the west coast, expecting a sunny day today with north and northeasterly winds to 25 kilometres per hour. Daytime temps around 20 degrees. And the eastern and lower Eyre Peninsula expecting a sunny day with light winds throughout the day. 19 degrees the max expected for the eastern Eyre Peninsula and 18 for the lower Eyre Peninsula.
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4: Well, hello, hello, and a very happy Friday to you, my friends. Wherever you may be joining me from and whatever you might be doing, I'm Chris Guscott, and this is Around SA, and I hope this show is reaching you as you have already started your weekend. And if you're like me and you've still got a few more hours left on the clock, well, we'll get through it as fast as possible together, and then hopefully, with those rose-tinted glasses that you have on, we're looking ahead at a weekend of optimism and wonderful sunshine and happiness, etc. 0417 063 963 is our number if you'd like to join in. There's a lot to discuss today. We're definitely going to be testing the theory that I've seen over the years. Friday's a quieter day on the text line because people are doing things a little differently in the lead up to the weekend. And that's completely fine, of course. You can go out and live your life. However, there's a lot of big ticket items to discuss. We'll get to the run sheet in a moment. But the text line, of course, is always there for you to use. Also keep in mind the iHeart app. Only audio streaming app you need, so make sure you download that for free. You can listen into this station anywhere that you shall be by typing in the station name, of course, and pressing play. There's also a wider world of audio entertainment at your fingertips. Right, so today's program. Last hour will run as it usually does on a Friday, and that, of course, not only means the text line, but the Friday news blast too. A handful of things that are worth your time, but maybe not worth the full segment. I'm not waiting till Monday to talk about them. We'll squeeze a handful of things in before the show is over. Next hour of the program, a real continued push for community ownership of their assets. And there's another example that's been highlighted, which I'm interested to know the broader perspective of everybody as to whether or not you want to have your main assets, like a pub, held in the community's interest instead. And this piggybacks off conversations we've had previously about co-ops, but I think it's worth continuing to talk about, as there does seem to be somewhat of a shift, sentimentally at least, so we'll get to that later. The smoking stats that have come out. A lot of discussion around this, and I bring this up in the context of regional and rural areas are more likely to smoke, we know that is a fact. And we've talked a lot about Operation Eclipse and the illicit tobacco stuff, so I think it's definitely in everyone's interest that we get across the statistics and what it does paint the picture of what is happening. So we'll get to that later on too. Greater SA, fantastic publication. Abby Tiller's going to join us from it as we discuss all things that they're discussing across regional SA2. But to lead off the program, one that has certainly elicited quite a strong response.

response. Walk the Duck, in the Mount Barker area. This is an interesting discussion to have, so we will get to all of that and plenty more after we start with Steve Winwood's Higher Love. Thanks for joining us, everyone, and a very good afternoon to you.

0: Yes, welcome back, everybody. Pleasure to have you as always as Around SA gets going on this Friday, the 17th of July. Here's to hoping you're having a splendid one up until this point. And I hope that as you are sitting and listening to me or you're up and about, whatever, you're going to have that text line ready. I know this is going to elicit a strong response or two, so let's have the conversation on 0417 063 963. We're going to lead off with Walk the Duck, which if you hadn't heard of this little small business, you certainly have now, because this is now everywhere. So it's hard to ignore as a story, and it is regional in its nature, because of course we're talking about Mount Barker and the Adelaide Hills. So let's go back to the start, just in case you have missed this story over the last 24 hours or so. So, Walk the Duck is a small business in Aston Hills, which is one of the offshoots around Mount Barker. The state government has announced that there is a $61 million primary school and preschool that is going to be built in Mount Barker to address, of course, the education needs of a rapidly growing suburb. The problem that they have at the moment is that now they are in the same position as Metropolitan Adelaide, which plain and simple is we do not have the land available to simply go and just find places where we can put these types of assets, right? And these are critical infrastructure assets, right? So, state government has announced, after their extensive searching, we have found a location. However, it means that a business like Walk the Duck, which is a Thai fusion restaurant, is now going to be essentially booted out of where they are. Now, this has elicited a very strong response from a lot of people, and I can completely understand the sympathy that comes for a small business who, through no fault of their own, are now going to be forced to move. So they themselves, the Walk the Duck owners and everybody who's involved with it, putting out an impassioned plea that there's a reconsidering of where this site is going to go and that we have more time to consider all of our options, right? And they talk about how they have, and many small businesses do the same, of course, their blood, sweat and tears into a project that they feel passionate about and can add to the community. So there are a lot of people, understandably, of course, who are quite upset on their behalf, along with them as well. This will sound callous, but much in the same way that Metropolitan Adelaide has these types of instances all the time, you can't have your cake and eat it too. The problem that Mount Barker has is, and I see this a fair bit, a lot of people complaining about the fact that there just isn't enough amenities and infrastructure in Mount Barker to accompany for the fact that people are moving there at a rapid rate and want to be there, right? So the problem that, well, there's a lot of problems they have with planning, admittedly, but one of the problems here is that you either put a school way out and have it away where there is some land, but you're not really in Mount Barker anymore. They're running out of that. Or you put it in a place where it does seem far more practical to have it in the centre of things, and then you're going to have collateral for any businesses that have to get kicked out in the process. So within this, let's just take a step to realise that the state government will compensate them for moving, as they do for any other business that is forced to move on behalf of a compulsory taking of land, right? So they won't be left out completely, but of course there's sympathy that is for this small business. But it's one of those back and forths where you can say, well, we don't want any small businesses to get kicked out because they've worked hard, they've got their lease, they're entitled to be there. But at the same time, Mount Barker, for what it is, the rapidly expanding suburb that it is, they are running into all sorts of problems as to where do we put these key things so that we can facilitate what we have grown here. So it's a really interesting discussion, and one that is certainly not without emotion. And I know that we're going to get a lot of texts who are impassioned against the government. It's one of those things where you need to strike a balance. Have they struck the balance well enough here is the question. So 0417 063 963 is the number. Get involved. Want to hear your thoughts on that. We've got Greater SA's Abby Tiller joining us on the other side of this.
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0: It's Around SA this Friday, the 17th of July. Always a pleasure to have you on board. I'm Chris Guscott, and always a pleasure to talk to the great team at Greater SA. And today we have Abby Tiller joining us on the other end of the line to talk all things that they're talking about. How are you, Abby? You doing well?
1: I'm well because it's Friday. How are you, Chris?
0: Yes. Couldn't have said it better myself. So I'm glad that you're here to join us on this Friday. So let's get into what you have been discussing through Greater SA, which, of course, you can find on the website and also through their socials as well. So we'll start on a serious note. The Kirsty Bowden Scholarships, something that has drawn a lot of reaction for your pages, as a lot of people really want to celebrate this. Tell us a bit more about it.
1: Yeah, this is another beautiful regional story. Two Riverland nurses have received $10,000 scholarships to help complete their nursing degrees. And these scholarships honour Kirsty Bowden, who was the brave Loxton nurse that lost her life helping people during the 2017 London Bridge terror attack. The Kirsty Bowden Memorial Scholarships are awarded each year to regional students studying a Bachelor of Nursing at Flinders Uni. And they help ease the pressure, the financial pressures to study and travel to and from uni and get these skilled nurses back to country hospitals. So fittingly, this year's recipients both plan to practice nursing regionally, which is great to hear, and they were Riverland nurses as well, Caitlin Hayes from Berry and Loxton mum Cheyenne Hogan.
0: And speaking from personal experience, my wife has gone through the study and travelling around a lot and is quite a financial burden, so it's great that these scholarships exist, and especially in the name of Kirsty Bowden, who, like you said, was so brave in such a horrific situation. Move on to a more positive story, and I found this a really great read because it is a celebration of country South Australia, and it was about a Dutch traveller who made her way to the EP. Tell us a bit about this one.
1: Yeah, if anyone ever needed proof that the people of the West Coast were the friendliest in the world, here it is. this story is about a young solo traveller from the Netherlands. Oh, I'm going to do that again. This story is about a young solo traveller from the Netherlands. Her Toyota Town Ace broke down literally halfway across Australia in Kimber. And it wasn't an easy fix. The poor thing needed a whole new engine. And they don't just have them sitting on the shelves in Kimber. So she spent quite a lot of time there. First of all, she was free camping in the town's campground, which she said was actually a very cool little place for a stopover. And then she walked into Workshop 26. And for those that don't know about this place, every small country town needs one of these. And it was their John Deere dealership, and it's been transformed into a collective retail space with a group of local creatives all opening their own shipping container shops. It's the coolest. And one of those spaces is owned by Heather Baldock, and after hearing the young traveller's story, she thought, well, if that was my daughter stranded overseas somewhere, I'd want someone to help her out. So she took her under her wing, and what could have been a nightmare for a traveller turned out to be a beautiful story that this young Dutch woman won't forget in a hurry.
0: It's a nice reminder that there is some goodness and kindness out there for everything we get bombarded with. So I highly recommend you read that on a Friday if you haven't already. It was a really great yarn.
1: Someone pointed out that this story was also published at the same time as the 25th anniversary of the disappearance of Peter Falconio. So for anyone that thinks Australia's a scary place for travellers, they really need to read Flora's story, which we do talk about more on the Greater SA podcast, which is dropping today.
0: It's a great reminder that it is the very small minority that often gets the cut through when it comes to stories, and the large majority often can get lost in the wash. So, yes, absolutely, it's a great story to read. The Header Derby in Keith. This has also elicited a lot of reaction because people love the Header Derby, and it's back.
1: It is back, apparently for 1 year only. But there's already plenty of people talking and looking at their old harvesters and thinking that they deserve to go out with a bang. It hasn't happened since 2023, but it's coming back for 1 year to celebrate 100 years of the Keith Show, which Keith Show would have to be one of the most innovative country shows in Australia. They call it Keith Revved Up, and for good reason. It's like a show on steroids. They have V8 speedboat championships, tractor pulling, aerobatics, and that's on a normal year. So I can't wait to see what the 100th anniversary, which is happening in April 2027, going to be huge.
0: Without a doubt, it really is. And speaking of great events that are all across our regions, there are a lot of them, but just one to focus on before we wrap up, Port Pirie's Sala Winter Festival. Tell us more about that.
1: Yeah, that's happening on the 1st of August. The people of Port Pirie are going to get their beanies and gloves out, and and come together for the annual Sala Winter Festival. It's a celebration of local art, music, food and community. It proves winter doesn't have to be all grey skies and early nights. So this is the fifth year the festival's been running. And it's expected to be a big one because Port Pirie is also having a celebration. They're celebrating 150 years this year. So they've got pyrotechnic performances, colourful nylon zoo, plenty of stuff for the younger generation, including a silent disco, markets, live music. And what I particularly love about this event is that it's a zero waste event. So food vendors are encouraged to use compostable or reusable packaging, and the celebration treads a little lighter on the environment. So way to go, Port Pirie.
0: Which I'd imagine that a lot of festivals are going to take that initiative and run with it over the years to come as well. Abby, it's always a pleasure to talk to you. You've done a mountain of work again this week, and I appreciate you talking to me about it, and we'll hopefully talk next week as well.
1: Thanks, Chris.
0: The Round SA.
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Great to have you. Happy Friday, wherever you are, whatever you're doing. I'm Chris Guscott. Share on air. It's been terrific to see so many people involved. I know I say that every day, but when you put together these types of initiatives as a broader radio station and you're asking upon a community to come together and to rally around a cause, it always is amazing to me to watch that happen. And Share on Air has been exactly that. Of course, we're teaming up to try to raise some money for our great friends at West Coast Youth and Community Support. There's a couple ways that you can do that if you want to be a part of it. 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Once you go to the Share on Air page, you'll get the link to go to the auction site. And there are a huge range of great items from great EP businesses that have been generously donated. And of course, you put in a bid, you'll get that great prize, hopefully. And of course, that money goes straight to West Coast Youth and Community Support. But further to that, and this is starting soon, Sharky's Bar from 3 till 7. And again, if you missed the last hour of the program, I won't be mad, I'll just be disappointed. But if you're going to head down there, make sure you're putting some money in, because there's a raffle ticket for your chance to win from a prize pool valued at nearly $4,000. Also, you can get down there and challenge your mates on the electronic darts and the shuffleboard tables. $10 to play, and all of that money goes to West Coast Youth and Community Support as well. So there's plenty of ways for you to give with this. All thanks to our wonderful friends at Priceline Pharmacy, Community Bank EP, Kemp Real Estate, and Mitre 10 and Total Tools, Port Lincoln. All right, back to the music now. Around SA. Like.

0: Welcome back, everybody, and thank you for joining us on Around to SA this Friday, the 17th of July. 2 hours left of the show to go, and within the next hour of the program, speaking to a growing sentiment of community ownership around some of the most important assets, and a pub in the Mid-North is the latest focus of this, and I'm curious to hear your thoughts on that. We'll lead off with the new smoking stats, which I know are of interest to a lot of our listenership, especially considering that the stats grow as you go out into regional and rural areas. And we've talked a lot about Operation Eclipse, so let's get you across the lay of the land and what it looks like, which is interesting. There's a lot of different elements that go into it. So we'll get to all of that and plenty more after we get the 2 p.m. news, sport and weather to you.
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10: Hello, I'm Fee Papel. Telstra executives are being grilled at a Senate inquiry into last week's outage. CEO Vicky Brady has admitted maintenance on one of three servers nationwide went awry. She says that caught maintenance team off guard.
18: Prior to this issue happening, there had been a fault on this server and a design change was implemented. So it was working different to our standard design for how this server would operate in our network. That was not documented.
10: The federal government is under pressure to get real justice for the two young Aussies who died from methanol poisoning in Laos. The parents of Bianca Jones and Holly Bowles are devastated to learn that those responsible could spend only a year behind bars. They're asking the Prime Minister to intervene. Yesterday's strike by BHP workers in WA's Pilbara made little difference to operations at the mining giant's Port Hedland facility. The company says ships continue to be loaded with iron ore despite the walkout. And the US and Iran are continuing to exchange fire as the war drags on. Iran is firing on US military bases across Gulf nations, while American troops are focusing on targets inside the country. Donald Trump warning Tehran to behave and continue peace negotiations or face further military action. And new British passport rules for dual citizens have seen minors stranded overseas. The new rule requires all dual nationals to carry their British passport on them to be allowed back into the country. In one instance, a 15-year-old went to Italy to see her grandmother and hasn't been able to return home in 6 weeks.
15: Your sport now. 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
10: In sport, the worst has been confirmed for Geelong star Max Holmes after going down during last night's 27-point win over St Kilda. Scans have confirmed a broken ankle and joint injury requiring surgery. The club not able to say when he'll be up to returning. And in NRL, the Roosters will be without a trio of stars for tonight's clash with the Storm. Fullback James Tedesco and veteran forward Lindsay Collins remains sidelined as they continue to recover from head knocks. That's the latest in news and sport.
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19: On the West Coast, expecting a sunny day today with north and northeasterly winds to 25 kilometres per hour. Daytime temps around 20 degrees. And the eastern and lower air peninsula expecting a sunny day with light winds throughout the day. 19 degrees the max expected for the eastern air peninsula and 18 for the lower air peninsula.
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0: Here's a great story out of Colorado, and I'm sure that any firefighters listening to me would be equally amazed by this story, because unfortunately right now over in Colorado, height of summer over in the US, there's a lot of blazes going, and a lot of them in very difficult to access terrain in national parks. And this particular story comes from Cheyenne Mountain State Park. Shane Coyne is the superintendent of the Southern Colorado Interagency Wilding Team. He was telling a story as to they're trying to navigate some terrain to get into a position to start containing a blaze. So this is his story. He says, we're trying to get our gear on, knowing it's going to be steep, and we know it's going to be dicey walking out there. And there he spots a goat. He says, she sits in front of me about 10 feet and she keeps looking back and starts making these noises. And the guy behind me says, I think she wants us to follow her. So they say, why not? Can't help. So the goat starts helping them navigate through less treacherous terrain and uses its local knowledge to essentially help these firefighters get to where they need to be. And the goat was leading them towards the fire where they were going anyway, but the goat said, don't worry about it. I'm from around these parts. Let me show you the ropes. And does. And it turns out that the goat is actually a family pet from a property that's nearby. And the owner says, I actually saw Goldie, which is the goat's name, just take off after the first fire crew went out. And I was like, oh, she knows the area. She'll be fine. And she knows where we live. So go have fun and watch over them for us. And the goat actually ended up hanging around and just supporting them morally whilst they were fighting fire from the position that they eventually got to. So there you go. I thought that was a

the Walk the Duck situation. Plenty more things to discuss within this hour in particular, and that includes community ownership of these really important assets for particularly small towns. Another pub's in focus here, and it continues on from conversations we've had previously about co-ops, and I'm interested to hear your perspective on this one. But up first, and I know this has been something we've talked about a lot, and this is also something that will continue to be talked a lot too, but smoking stats, the Operation Eclipse work, there's been some really interesting statistics brought out today. We'll get to all of that after we start with the Bee Gees. And Staying Alive, it's part of our Two Ups at Two, of course. Thanks for joining us on Around SA, and a very good afternoon to you.

0: That's the Bee Gees and Alone, and it's part of your Two Ups at Two this Friday, the 17th of July. Always a pleasure to have you on board. I'm Chris Guscott. Thanks for those who have jumped on the text line already. Still plenty to discuss, and if you'd like to join in on anything we're discussing or anything you want to bring to the fold as well, the number is 0417 063963. All right, the National Drugs Household Survey of 2025. The reason why this is important and why you've probably already seen some of these stats around other publications too is that this is the quote-unquote gold standard of figuring out how many people are smoking, and it's been used for generations and generations, so it's a very good litmus test. And the fact that they surveyed 17-odd thousand people, it takes them half a year to do, it's comprehensive. So you can trust the stats that they get. And I think it paints a very interesting picture. In light of everything that we talk about in regards to illicit tobacco and the ongoing battle between health organisations trying to get smoking rates down and also trying to figure out how to get rid of illicit tobacco, which is very much a whack-a-mole industry at the moment. And I'm sure wherever I'm broadcasting to you right now, you probably won't have to drive very far to find a tobacconist or a general store that's been closed down recently as they continue to try to fight this. And you probably don't have to drive very far to find a new shop that's popped up is doing exactly the same, right? So, with all of this in mind, let's run through the stats. So, according to this survey, 5.6% of the population in 2025 smokes daily. That is a drop from 8.3% the last survey that they did over 2022 and 2023. Now, this is substantial because if you go back further, over the last 25 years, nearly 20% of people over 14 smoked daily in 2001. One in five. And that, they say, is about 3 million people at the time in 2001. Now they say it's about 1.3 million people at 5.6%. So what they've done is essentially halved the amount of people smoking in the country, even though the population has, of course, boomed over the last 25 years. So that's definitely something to hang a hat on. If you dive further into the stats around this, so more than two-thirds of Australians who are 14 and over have never smoked. That, they say, is a historic high, and I believe them on that, because obviously it makes sense that that one goes up as the other one goes down. People who report to have illicit tobacco use has gone up to 34% in 2025. Now, I'm not sure I believe that stat. That seems quite low to me, considering the popularity of illicit tobacco at the moment. So I would have questions over whether or not the people on the survey were telling some porkies to protect themselves, but still, that's quite significant. If you are to take that at its face value, a third of people use illicit tobacco, that's a lot. And if you're going 1.3 million, my math isn't great, but that's about 450,000 people. Over half of those purchased branded illicit tobacco from a tobacconist. That's not a surprise either. Where I want to turn most of our focus to is the younger generations, because this has always been where the focus is. If you stop younger generations from smoking, it becomes less cool, and then what you have is a generation that, of course, is not that interested in it, and then you're cutting the head off of the snake, essentially. So we've talked a lot about vaping, and there's been a lot of work that's been put into, well, from governments, schools, other health organisations to try to stop kids from vaping. They jumped on it because they thought it was cool. And with all of the work that's gone into it now, it would appear as if that the shine has worn off for younger people. So 18 to 24-year-olds vaping has dropped from 20.6% to 14%. And daily vaping remains stable across all groups. So there's less younger people taking it on, but those who have started vaping are essentially continuing to vape. Where this shifts to is other areas of nicotine, essentially. One of them is nicotine pouches, which are typically used for those who are trying to quit. However, younger people have said, well, it's a good opportunity for me to just get a fix of nicotine, and you don't have to smoke, you don't have to fill your lungs with a foreign substance, which I think is part of the pitch that was made to get kids from stopping from vaping in the first place. Also snus as well, which, in case you don't know what this is, quite popular in Europe. They're nicotine pouches that you put under your gums in your mouth, and you get them in various strengths. You can hold them there for as long as you want, and you get the nicotine buzz through your saliva. Now, not a great deal of research done into what impact that may have, but it's just another way of delivering all of it. Snus and nicotine pouches on the way up amongst younger people. So it's essentially jumping onto another trend, and when that becomes uncool, something else is going to be put in the market and they'll take over that too. So what does all of that mean? Well, the health organisations are obviously going to take this as a win, and they will be saying, look, what happens is if we just get smoking down to zero, then we don't have to worry about illicit tobacco because no one's going to want it, right? And their argument is, and they continue to say it, and they've said it on this program a couple of months ago as well, plain and simple, they look overseas, they see that the excises and all of the taxes, cutting those down to stop illicit tobacco, they say it doesn't work, we're going to continue on this path. What we do see is there's more illicit tobacco because they see the money in it because it's so expensive. So we're just heading in the same path that we have before. Which you may say, all of that, Chris, all of that discussion for that as your talking point. But I think it's a fair one because, yeah, both of these parties are going to just continue to fight down the line in which they have. There's no changes there. They'll both be fairly happy with how things are going, to say the least. So 0417 063 963 is our number. Have your say? This is Around SA.
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0: Welcome back, all. Hope you're enjoying the two ups at two that, of course, moves through this hour, and hopefully having a lovely afternoon as you listen to Around SA. Chris Galscott here with you for this Friday, the 17th of July. I want to point you to an interesting article in regards to the Kaltowie Hotel. Now, this is in the Mid-North, in case you don't know about it. Kaltowie's a small town in itself. And the story that I read today from the Advertiser very much backs up what I've been seeing anecdotally through other stories and just how the community seems to feel now in respect to holding on to community assets and saying, you know what, the allure of selling this on to first-timers or to those who just simply aren't part of our community, we're not as enthused about that as we might have been. And the latest example here, in case you haven't seen this article. So Jack Wilson, who's a tradie in the town, and Jennifer Ritchie, who is a property expert, they say. She's in real estate. So she was tasked with selling the place. And essentially between the conversations they had, they realised, you know what? I reckon we can just do a better job. We live here. We understand the place. So we're going to hold on to it. And we're going to do what we think is right by the community. And if anybody has the best idea as to what to do right by the community, it's people who are in the community. Which makes complete sense, of course. So they're taking on the challenge themselves. Now, not everybody's in this position to do so. And unfortunately, there are a lot of pubs that are still for sale all across South Australia. But not just talking about pubs and just general infrastructure that's important to communities. It just continues to make me think about co-ops, the handful that we have across the state. And just more and more it making sense that people are incredibly protective of the assets within their small towns that they love, and they want to see them thrive as much as possible. And yes, it's difficult, especially in hospitality at the moment, there's no doubting about that. But they want to see that stay in local hands, so they're saying, you know what, we're taking this on ourselves. Co-ops just seem to make more and more sense. And within the co-op model that, like I said, is active in a handful of places across the state, although probably not as much as I think it should be, but the co-op is, everybody can have their say. We have businesses that are linked together. There's benefits that come from all of that. Just all of these stories continue to point me towards that probably being more and more taken on as a model. And in a town the size of Kaltowie, for example, who knows if a co-op is practical? There's only 120-odd people there. There's not that many businesses to form a co-op, but regional co-ops, potentially. It just feels inevitable to me as the sentiment is shifting around, okay, it's all nice and well and good for you to come into our town and buy our pub and hopefully the money that you have to be able to do this is great. But at the same time, it would appear as if that a lot of people are starting to see some of the instances that didn't work out. And it's not to say that there aren't others that weren't great successes. They probably aren't going to get brought up in this conversation, and rightfully so. But I think there are people who are latching onto the idea to say, well, you know what? Our town knows it best, so let's keep it in the town. And whether that's individuals who have it, or maybe more broadly speaking, I'm interested to see where it goes and if there is a slow but steady shift towards those types of models in the future. So 0417 063963, of course, is our number. Always open for you to have your say. This is Around SA.
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5CC, where we play better music and we play more of it. And through the 2pm hour, we play two ups at two. So, of course, more double ups from your favourites coming in a moment's time. Events page at our station website. I want you to have a good look at this because, of course, we're right on the doorstep of the weekend. So why not find out what is happening all across our wonderful region? Now, first and foremost, before we get to the list itself, if there is something you would like to tell us about, there's a button at the top that says, got an event coming up? Click here to tell us all about it. It's pretty straightforward. You put the details there, we make it look nice and pretty, and it's a part of our calendar. So make sure you're looking into that. I want to turn your attention to next week. Actually, sorry, the week after. The 29th of July at the library, Port Lincoln. The Port Lincoln Singers are going to be putting on a special performance. So it's from 1:15 to 1:45. I will give you my permission to miss part of the show. That's Midweek Mind Games, by the way, so I'm not mad, just disappointed. I'm kidding, by the way, I am kidding. Port Lincoln Singers, in perfect pitch, a lunchtime sing-along, a free and fun event as part of the library's SA Firstival Festival, which, so many great ideas that come from this. So continue to vote with your feet, get in there and support these great ideas, and that should be a great performance. So there's plenty of things like that, all at 5cc.com, so make sure you're a part of what's happening in our broader community. And whilst you comb through, let me get you back to the two ups at two now. 5CC.

0: Yes, it's around to SA and we have one more hour left to go. So now is the perfect time to once again put on that kettle, a big cup of coffee or tea or something else. It is a Friday after all. A small little chockey or biscuit off to the side. You can enjoy yourself on a Friday. No one's watching. I'm more than fine with it. Last hour of the program, as always, we dive headfirst into the text line and there's a bit to get to today. Appreciate your feedback, so let's get to it on 0417 063 963. We'll do that soon. Also, the Friday News Blast. A handful of things worth your time, but maybe not worth the full segment. All of that's to come after the break.
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17: Hey there, I'm Fee Papel. An undocumented quick fix and a missed software update have been blamed for that Telstra outage last week. The telco's CEO has faced a Senate inquiry today over how a routine maintenance restart managed to wipe out service for millions of customers. Vicky Brady admitting their safety controls weren't good enough.
18: Why that design change was not documented, why the software update was not completed, and what needs to change in our controls so known risks are captured, prioritised and closed before they can affect customers.
17: New South Wales police claim organised crime gangs are filming executions. It follows the death of a man in Sydney this week with footage posted online. It's believed assassins are using drones to film the murders, with the Assistant Police Commissioner saying it's a concerning news. new era in organised crime. Iran claims the US has targeted a location near a children's cancer treatment centre in its latest attacks. Tehran saying children undergoing chemotherapy had to be evacuated during the nearby military strikes, calling it a barbaric attack. Pauline Hanson's appearance in Sicily with her billionaire benefactor Gina Rinehart has raised questions about whether it's a taxpayer-funded trip. And Coles has pulled out of talks to take ownership of the pet care company that owns Pet Barn, the supermarket giant saying it's not going ahead with the deal worth around $4 billion.
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17: In sport, the Crows have made two changes for tonight's match with the Swans in Sydney. Hugo Hall-Khan is in for the injured Rory Laird, while Taylor Walker is being rested. Port Adelaide will be without Connor Rosie, Zach Butters and Jason Horne-Francis for tomorrow's home game with ladder leaders Fremantle. And in the NRL, Titans coach Josh Hannay says this weekend's clash against Manly will be tough.
19: Turbo at the back, you know, they've got speed on the fringes, their middles work hard, like they're a good footy side.
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20: Starting off in Arno Bay, the high tide at 4.34 at 1.93 metres, the low tide at 12.06 tomorrow morning at 0.56 metres. Over to Coffin Bay, the high tide at 4.26 at 1.24 metres, the low tide at 12.11 tomorrow morning at 0.44 metres. Franklin Harbour, the high tide at 5.42 at 1.99 metres, the low tide at 1.56 tomorrow morning at 0.51 metres. To Streaky Bay in the low tide at 10.28 tonight at 0.83 metres, the high tide at 2.54 tomorrow morning at 1.53 metres. In Tumby Bay, the high tide at 3.56 at 1.92 metres, the low tide at 5.11 tonight at 0.56 metres. And in Port Lincoln, the high tide at 3.29 at 1.69 metres, the low tide at 25 past 10 tonight at 0.52 metres.
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20: On the west coast, expecting a sunny day today with north and northeasterly winds to 25 kilometres per hour. Daytime temps around 20 degrees. And the eastern and lower Eyre Peninsula expecting a sunny day with light winds throughout the day. 19 degrees the max expected for the eastern Eyre Peninsula and 18 for the lower Eyre Peninsula.
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21: It's important, ladies and gentlemen, to not have too much on your plate at one point. To have the task at hand there, but not to juggle too much at the same time. And I am far from perfect in this respect, almost saying this out loud to convince myself and try to tell myself to stop doing that as well. And I'm sure many people listening are the same too. Task at hand, don't try to put too much on your plate. A very literal example of this is over in America, in Maryland more specifically, in a place called Beltsville. A man has been arrested after he went into a bank and tried to rob it. Now, not a great deal of bank robberies work these days. It was very different back in ye olden times where we actually had to carry cash, right? It was a lot more effective to rob banks. Nowadays, you really don't get anywhere. So, first and foremost, not really much point anyway, but I digress. Anyway, this man is arrested after he tries to rob his local PNC bank branch. It was unusual circumstances in which the man came in because he comes in holding a kitten and throughout the process goes up to the teller and says, hey, can you please hold this? Gives her the kitten. And then he writes out a note and says, give me all your money. And they go, oh, this is a strange bank robbery. And then he gets arrested moments later. So it's very strange. It's found out later that what he did was stole the kitten from a pet store that he had been eyeing off for weeks. And then went to the bank, and then to rob the bank. Now, far from me to ask questions of this man, but first and foremost, one at a time. Like, I'm not condoning either crime, but don't overload yourself.

I think, defeats the purpose of the story, which is don't do either of those things, but maybe just think things through a little more. Because I'm sure the teller would have had a lovely surprise for a second when she was handed a new kitten. She would have loved that, I'm sure. But after that, nobody was really happy. The kitten does get returned unharmed. That's the happy aspect of the story. 0417 063963 is the text line. Thanks for using it today. Got a handful of messages to get to, and we will do that shortly, and then also within this hour. As we always do to wrap up the working week for Around SA, we have the Friday News Blast with a handful of things that are worth your time, but maybe not worth a full segment. Not waiting till Monday to talk about them. We'll get to all of that and more. After the Cadbury Gorilla makes an appearance, it's Phil Collins and In the Air tonight. Talk about advertising that works. Thanks for joining us on Around SA, and a very good afternoon to you.

0: Yes, thank you for joining us, my friends. Wherever you're choosing to be with us from, and whatever you might be doing as we further navigate this Friday together, always great to have you on board, and equally brilliant to have you on the text line. So if you've had your thoughts, feelings, musings, suggestions on 0417 063963, I'll now get to them. And understandably, the topic from today that's driven the most feedback, right off the top of the show, talking about the walk the duck situation. Now, let me quickly summarise in case you don't know what I'm talking about or you missed the first part of the show. So, walk the duck, small restaurant, Aston Hills, which is on the outer of the Mount Barker area. The state government is acquiring the land to build a new preschool, primary school for the Mount Barker area, which of course is absolutely bursting at the seams with people. They're trying to keep up with the infrastructure demands. Out of the 16 odd locations that they were canvassing, this is the one they picked. But that means that that popular local business is getting kicked out for all of their blood, sweat and tears, etc. So I throw it open to you and we'll start with what you say before I get to my main point. So we have a couple who are on the side of walk the duck. So this one is from Annie, who says, we need to protect small businesses, especially if they work hard to establish themselves and do a good job for the community. It feels wrong to be able to kick them out and move at any time that they please. We also had another message from number ending in 822, who says, it just seems ridiculous that the government can kick them out on no notice whatsoever. On the other side of things, Brownie at Warrnambool says, hi Chris, hi Brownie, about the walk and the duck issue. There's no difference in the government taking rural land when they need, so I think they just need to suck it up. It's for infrastructure improvements. So the more I reflect on this, the more, for me, it's plain and simple, it's the real-life trolley problem. You pull one lever, and the train goes on the tracks and takes out a small business where they've worked very hard, put everything into it to establish themselves, and people are going to get angry on their behalf, and so they should. It feels unjust. On the other side of things, you pull the lever and you leave everything in place, and then people in Mount Barker complain that the infrastructure isn't keeping up with the burgeoning demand of the place and the population growth. So which lever do you pull? And if everything was planned so perfectly right at the beginning, we wouldn't have these problems, but we are well and truly beyond that point now, so they have to start making tough decisions, and this is one of them. So it is an interesting discussion, though. I appreciate all of your thoughts on that. Also, within this program, talking about the smoking stats. So from last hour, was running through essentially one of the quintessential surveys as to how much people are smoking, and they have found that the daily smoking rate is about 5.6% of Australia, which is 1.3 million odd people, which is a huge reduction on where they used to be. What I find more notable, about a third of people report that the nicotine that they use, that is illicit. They acknowledge that what they're buying is not the bona fide product. Also, 18 to 24 year olds, vaping rates are down. It remains steady on the daily, but kids aren't taking it up as much anymore. They're now turning to other alternate items like nicotine patches that you put on your arm, or nicotine pouches called snus, which you put underneath your, or you put in your gum in your mouth, and that's how you absorb the nicotine through saliva. So Barry on the text line says, it doesn't make any sense that they tax a product that so few people apparently use. Why wouldn't they just lower that down, get rid of the illicit tobacco from illegal activity? Well, the reason why, and this is the rationale from Cancer Council and all of the organisations that are health-related, is that the evidence would suggest that if you make these products cheaper, they're more accessible and people are more willing to take them on and start smoking. The whole idea is once you get smoking, it's a highly addictive thing, nicotine, and that's how nicotine across the world and big tobacco companies keep people for generations and generations, because it is hard to quit, right? So their rationale behind this is that, well, you make this exorbitantly high and it's extremely expensive to buy legally and people would be deterred from doing it. The problem is that, of course, there's so much illicit tobacco that it is easy to buy it at a cheaper price, and what you're doing is having a completely unregulated market. So this is the back and forth that they're having at the moment too. So thank you for all your messages. 0417 063963 is our text line. Friday News Blast up next.
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0: It's Around to SA this Friday afternoon. Chris Guscott here with you. And as we do for our last segment of every Friday edition of the show, we have the Friday News Blast. A handful of things that are worth your time, but maybe not worth the full segment. I'm not going to wait till Monday to talk about it. And we're going to start with sending our best wishes from the team here. Tony Passon and his staff are involved in what seemed like quite a serious accident, an oyster barge down in Tasmania. Now, of course, Tony was there for his shadow ministerial role at a federal level. And it would appear as if not only did Tony get injured within this as well, but his staffer was seriously injured. Quite an alarming situation, it would appear. So, well wishes to everybody who's involved with that, and hopefully the worst is now done in this situation, and recoveries are quick and speedy. So, all the best going forward. Last week on the Friday News Blast, so pretty much exactly 7 days ago, I said this. South Australian police are launching what they call shadow patrol cars. So there's going to be six of them across the state, so it would be unfortunate for you to come across one of these. So today, today I receive a media release saying that these shadow patrol cars that have just been introduced have been deployed in the Riverlands, and they've busted a lot of people. So from Tuesday to Thursday, the road policing section conducted what they call a road safety operation in the Riverland area, utilising two of the new fleet. During the operation, police detected 25 drug drivers, issued 52 traffic expiation notices and defected 27 cars. 24 people lost their licence instantly. They impounded two vehicles. One person built a homemade car. And I recommend, if you want to see this, go to SAU Police's media section. They have photos of the homemade car. The fact that you could think that's roadworthy is hilarious. Unsurprisingly, the person was also positive to a drug test, so I'll let you decide what was happening there. Anyway, one quote that SA Police provided within all of this is feedback came from a driver caught on her phone who was shocked to see a shadow fleet next to her and a man not wearing his seatbelt who exclaimed, "I didn't even see where you came from." Well, that's the idea, champion. So there you go. I was proved instantly wrong. These shadow fleets are going to be everywhere. So I am sure that you may, well, not even know that you see them. That's the whole idea of it. But yes, they're doing the rounds in regional areas as well. So there you go. Turning to a national story, Telstra has apparently been more transparent on what actually caused the outage, which was a software update, which we said it at the time and I'll say it again. It is remarkable to think that we were 9 months removed from Optus doing exactly the same thing and Telstra just goes ahead and falls straight into the same problem. So, still yet to hear much in regards to compensation and the fact that people are just more disgruntled than anything is also not painting a good picture for them. So, yeah. And I think part of the problem with all of this is that you shake your fist at Optus and say, "I can't believe you did this." And people then can move away from that carrier if they so please. But you're going to fast running out of options when you have Optus goes down, Telstra goes down, Vodafone doesn't really care that much about regional areas. I mean, what options do we have? Apart from maybe Starlink. But that's more just for satellite messaging. It's going to limit you. So, yeah. Anyway, to wrap up, and on a positive note, there's a new Monopoly coming out, and it's for the Onkaparinga Council region. Now, this takes in a solid portion of our listenership around the 5MU catchment. That'll feature places in McLarenvale, for example, and Moana Beach. There's a lot of local monopolies that have done the rounds over the years, but it's quite hard to find a unified list of them. Because I know there's been an Eyre Peninsula one. I know there's an Adelaide one in general. That's not surprising. There's been a handful of others that have featured regional locations too, but there isn't a unified list. I was trying to do some research on this and it's quite scattered. If you're able to help me out and send me a message in regards to the local monopolies you know exist, especially for regional SA, I'd love that. So 0417 063 963 is our number. This is Around SA. Thanks for your company.
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1: 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We'll catch up with him this weekend.
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1: Australian Crawler, the feature artist. Boys lighter, then boys lighter. I'll play you the number one song in Australia this week in 1995. And the There's a live double from INXS.
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Oh, yes. Thanks for joining us here on 5CC, where, of course, we play better music and we play more of it. Nearly time for me to say goodbye, farewell, wrap up my working week. Here's to hoping this show is reaching you as you've already wrapped up yours, and maybe you didn't have a working week. Happily retired with your feet kicked up and Fridays feel like Tuesdays and vice versa. Well, hopefully you've had a splendid day. It's looked like quite a nice one around our parts. I'd love to be outside for it, but that's another story. Anyway, Celebration Hub. $100 in the tank. It'll go a long way for anybody. And if you want to win that, it's the monthly prize at the Celebration Hub. You just put your details in at 5cc.com. Takes you a minute. And you have exactly 2 weeks. Because July has 31 days off the top of my head. Yes, it does. So you've got 2 weeks. Do it this weekend. Do it now, as a matter of fact. Have your details in. You go in the running. And of course, every month we have great prizes. This time around, $100 for a petrol voucher for lovely travelling around the place. If you're pottering to or from work, for example, anything in between. $100 goes a long way these days. And we'll be giving that out soon. A few more tracks from me. We'll wrap all of this up next. It's Round SA.

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Yes, thank you so much for your company today. Appreciate all of your messages, your thoughts, feelings, music suggestions and other as we now wrap up another week of the program. Always a joy to have you. And hopefully as of next Monday, we start all of this again. You join me from 1 o'clock and we once again talk all things regional South Australia. If you want to be a part of the conversation, maybe you've missed out on an opportunity today. If you want to get ahead for Monday, you can send in messages at any time. We'll see them on 0417 063963. Jones and Amanda on the other side of the 4pm news, sport and weather. 7 o'clock, Christian O'Connell. And then you just get great 80s all night. So that'll take you well and truly into your weekend. So goodbye for now. Have a terrific weekend with whatever you've got planned, wherever you might be. Stay safe on the roads, of course. I'm looking forward to talking to you on Monday. Thank you.

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15: Hey there, I'm Fee Papel. Young Aussies using nicotine pouches, thinking they're safer than cigarettes and vapes, are being warned about the dangers. Jacinta Redden from the Cancer Council telling the ABC there are specific health risks associated with oral nicotine products, including gum disease and mouth cancer. She says while they don't damage the lungs, they are definitely not a healthy alternative.
16: The nicotine pouches can reportedly contain a much higher dose of nicotine.
15: A Senate inquiry has begun into last week's Telstra outage, with the telco admitting accountability. It turns out maintenance work caused the clocks to go back two decades. The company's CEO being grilled over the debacle, which disrupted access to 000. It looks like the Liberals in Victoria are going to dump MP Moira Deeming. The party is holding a meeting this afternoon to vote on stripping her pre-selection for the upcoming election. It follows a series of high-profile political and legal clashes she's had with the party. The ex-boyfriend of former New South Wales Premier Gladys Berejiklian has been found guilty of his role in a cash for visa scheme targeting Chinese nationals. Daryl Maguire will be sentenced in October. And an

0: under the age of 12. While staff are happy, others say it discriminates against those without children.
1: Your sport now. Del Giorno's Cafe Restaurant, Port Lincoln's home of fresh local seafood.
0: In sport, Sydney has made four changes for the game at the SCG. Malcolm Rosas and Logan McDonald are among Sydney's inclusions. Coach Dean Cox is expecting a tight contest.
2: We're the number one and two pressure teams. You know, we need to make sure that that's no illusion. That's what the game's going to look like.
0: And the Roosters welcome back Sam Walker and Reece Robson for tonight's clash with the Storm after they were rested post-Origin. The Sharks host the Knights in the earlier game. That's the latest in news and sport.
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3: On West Coast waters, and northerly winds to 15 knots, turning northeasterlies later tonight, seas around 1 metre, the swell southwesterlies to 2.5 metres. On central waters, and northerly winds to 15 knots, seas around 1 metre, the swell southwesterlies to 3 metres. And on Spencer Gulf waters, variable winds about 10 knots, seas below 1 metre, the swell south to southwesterlies below 1 metre, increasing to 1.5 metres, south of Cowell to Wallaroo.
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3: On the West Coast, expecting a sunny day today with north to northeasterly winds to 25 kilometres per hour. Daytime temps around 20 degrees. And the eastern and lower Eyre Peninsula, expecting a sunny day with light winds throughout the day. 19 degrees the max expected for the eastern Eyre Peninsula and 18 for the lower Eyre Peninsula.
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8: 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Bad, bad Amanda.
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10: What a creep. I've heard them describe him as a drunken idiot.
11: Stay in school and learn school.
12: Yeah, okay.
13: Out of the way,
12: Toby. Jonesy and Amanda, those are names that you would never forget.
14: It's showtime.
15: Hello, Amanda. How are you, my little scarfed friend?
16: My scarfed friend?
15: Yep.
16: I've scarfed it down.
15: Are you wearing a scarf because you're in directorial mode? Because tonight is the night for Ryan's play.
16: I'm wearing my jodhpurs, and yes, they are jodhpurs, and my scarf because I want to look directorial. And no, I'm just wearing a scarf.
15: You going to take a bullhorn?
17: Okay, bring in the slaves.
16: And action.
15: Jim Y. Rye, tonight is the night.
18: Yeah, the play's on tonight.
15: Well,
16: Let's reiterate, this is a play you have produced, you have written, and you star in with both your brothers.
18: Mm. Yes, yeah, it's called A Kingdom of Fools. So it's a medieval comedy, and it's playing in Sydney at the Eternity Playhouse.
15: So you wrote it, you direct it, you star in it. You're like One Nation.
16: He's a triple threat.
15: He's a triple threat.
16: And I have seen it before. It is excellent.
15: Yep. I missed
16: it. I'm just going to say this to you, Brendan. It's got leeches in it. Do you mind if I say that?
18: That's
16: right?
18: Okay. Yeah, no.
15: Leeches?
16: It's such a hook to say you've got leeches.
18: Yeah. Well, you just have to come and see and find out, Jonesy.
15: Okay, well,
18: and also, you said before you missed it, but I think you... There was more deliberate than, I just missed it.
16: It was a very real
15: reason. I had my football side was playing in a very pivotal game.
16: And so you had to sit at home on the couch and watch it.
15: Yes, because the fellas went on to lose that game. So I should have perhaps come to your play.
16: Yes.
15: But I am at the play, and I understand Amanda was saying there's been some tweaks.
18: Yeah, so it's 90 minutes now, so it used to be a big epic affair. So it's really quick, it's fun, it's funny.
16: It used to be like one of those big Indian shows that would go for 4 days.
15: What does your mum and dad think?
18: They love it. They're coming like every night.
15: All right, so mum loves it.
18: Yeah.
15: What about your dad, though?
18: Dad, well, he says he loves it, so, you know. And he's got a suit of armour in the show as well, so there's lots of fun things to go and check out.
15: Tonight's the night. I'm going to get my cravat as well and my bullhorn.
18: But don't heckle me like you did to the Billy Elliot kids.
16: And also, don't drink as much as you did when you came to see me in theatre sports.
15: I'll just say this. The Billy Elliot thing, it was Elton John's fault. Elton John was on stage doing a 17-minute solo of Rocket Man, and I said, get off. I didn't. And what I meant to say was get on with it.
16: And while you said that, you didn't realise he was introducing the cast of Billy Elliot. So
15: it looked for all and sundry that I was heckling the kids from Billy Elliot.
16: Whereas, in fact, it's quite all right for you to be booing and yelling at Elton John.
15: Yes, of course.

0: Adele, Deep, and Toxic by Britney
1: Spears.
2: It is.
1: Oh, jeepers, wow. Belinda. You've got a good ear.
2: Yep, Adele.
1: Yep.
2: So good.
1: Belinda, how many pieces are there on the board at the start of a chess game? Is it A, 20, B, 28, or C, 32?
0: 32.
2: It is.
1: Wow. Question number four for you, Belinda.
2: Question number four. How many stars are part of the Southern Cross constellation? Sorry, Belinda.
1: That's the way it goes.
2: Maybe Belinda's also being held captive.
1: Amanda, just bend over and show us your tramp stamp. And we'll
2: count the stars and see a few extras.
1: What's that big planet there? With the name that we can't say.
2: All right. Grow up, Brendan.
1: Let's put on this, Queen, and not you, Queen, okay. But Queen Band. It's Jonesy and Amanda driving you home for Jam Nation.
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14: Rough day? Let Jonesy and Amanda make it better.
15: No!
16: Are you joking?
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0: It's Jonesy and Amanda driving you home this Friday afternoon. Do you like snakes?
1: Do many people say yes?
0: Yeah, those snake people that like snakes.
1: I'll tell you what, I went to this place in China. It was, I don't know, we were just walking past. It was part of an art installation. And it was the most horrific thing I've ever seen.
0: Mm-hmm.
1: Giant, big Amazonian bullfrogs in tiny tanks. There were big tarantulas.
0: Mm-hmm.
1: There were snakes just slithering, and it looked like their cages weren't completely sealed off.
0: Right.
1: And they had Lego astronauts in with them, and it was just, and there were big Galapagos turtles trying to break out of their enclosures. It was completely freaky, but it was the smell.
0: The smell.
1: There's a certain reptile smell.
0: Well, they eat a lot of rats, and you get rat breath.
1: There's this horrendous story, because not long after we left China, well, I didn't go to any rural areas. We only went mm-hmm. to Beijing and Shanghai, but they've had a lot of flooding. This is what you don't think of when you think of flooding. Hundreds of cobras have escaped from a breeding farm in South China. And so there's been a typhoon. They call it just an incident. It looks like the most horrific incident I've ever seen. We will put the vision of this up on our socials, because there's hundreds and hundreds of these snakes in one big conga line heading down a waterway. And from the distance, they look a bit like ducks because their little heads are poking up. And then you go, that's not ducks.
0: No.
1: That's cobras.
0: Yeah. It's like Indy. Snakes.
1: Why did there have to be snakes?
0: Why did there have to be snakes? What would you rather, a room full of snakes or a room full of bugs?
1: What kind of bugs?
0: Bugs, an assortment of bugs, cockroaches, all that, or a room full of snakes?
1: I'd rather the bugs.
0: Okay. What would you rather, eat a snake or eat a bug?
1: I've had to eat a roll mop. That's an eel.
0: What?
1: That's an eel.
0: What's a roll mop?
1: It's an eel. And they slice it up. I had to do it for a story in England at the fish markets.
0: Mm.
1: And it's got it's got bones in it. It's like a spine through it.
0: Ooh.
1: And it was like this slithery, oily mank. That's the worst thing I've ever eaten.
0: I'm sure you've eaten worse. No. Sure.
1: I've had an undercooked kebab at your house. So beware if you are in southern China and you think, that looks like a cute little, is it a flock of ducks? A duck's a flock?
0: What do you call a flock of snakes?
1: Exactly.
0: Sounds like.
1: Watch out.
0: It's Jonesy and Amanda driving you home for Jam Nation.
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4: Charlene

0: The census is coming up again this year.
1: Yeah, as you heard there, I mean, Australia, these snapshots of memory that just take us back to who we were.
0: Mm.
1: We are filling out the census on August 11. This comes about every 5 years.
0: This will be our fourth census together.
1: Will it, Brendan?
0: Yes.
1: Well, I don't think they ask us who do you work with and what are their star signs. But this well,
0: I work with Amanda. She's the Pisces.
1: It's a deep dive.
0: And likes windsurfing.
1: Into understanding how we as Australians live, who we are, how our communities are changing, all of that stuff.
0: Today we're going back to 1991.
1: Yeah, that was a census year.
0: And in 1991, I was hankering for a Chinese meal. A succulent Chinese meal.
2: Eating a meal? A succulent Chinese meal?
0: This is where alleged accused fraudster Jack Carlson delivered that speech. And it was a meme before memes were even invented.
1: Well, that's right. It's become so legendary around the world.
0: Yeah, yeah.
1: 1991 was also the year we were first introduced to this.
3: Hot potato, hot potato. Hot potato, hot potato. Hot potato, hot potato.
0: My favourite thing about this is Greg forgot the lyrics to Hot Potato.
1: Did he remember the cold spaghetti?
0: Wait, what about next? Give me my line.
1: His friends just must mock him. What are you bringing to the barbecue?
0: But that was
1: hot
0: back
1: potato, hot potato.
0: That was back in the days when they had a card table and some dodgy skivvies.
1: And the big red car, seriously, was made of cardboard in the early days.
0: Yep.
1: But their longevity is quite extraordinary. Kids today are still singing those songs, but that was the year that they kicked off in 1991.
0: And the big red car is a Ferrari.
1: Mm.
0: It's a huge year in 1991.
1: What else
0: the
1: happened?
0: Arias, Midnight Oil gave us Blue Sky Mine. From the album Blue Sky Mining, John Farnham was doing the Oliver Two Fister with Burn For You.
1: That's a big year.
0: Yeah.
4: What am I gonna do?
1: Oh, I love that song.
0: Oh, listen to it.
4: Burn for you.
0: And do you have your clinics handy?
1: Why?
0: Because Wendy Matthews gave us this.
5: There's not a cloud in sight.
1: What a bumper year.
0: She took home Best Female Artist.
1: What was her name? This is the thing. We know so much about who we are and what shaped us all thanks to the census of 1991. Who knows what we will learn from the census of 2026.
0: And that's why we need to hear from everyone to help plan for Australia's future. The census is coming this August and every answer matters. In partnership with the Australian Bureau of Statistics. It's Jonesy and Amanda driving you home for Jam Nation.
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21: Hello, I'm Fee Papel. The head of Telstra has told a Senate inquiry into last week's outage that they are aware of the gravity of the situation. CEO Vicky Brady appearing today explaining that a maintenance issue caused the mass outage that affected millions of customers and 000 calls.
22: When our network fails, the impact is real. I particularly want to acknowledge the concern caused by impacts to some 000 calls. 000 sits at the heart of public trust in Australia's communication system.
21: Pauline Hanson has been slammed by ACOS for promoting fear and racist stereotypes. It follows the One Nation leader's appearance on a right-wing podcast in the UK where she claimed migrants come to Australia just to get welfare benefits. The community services group saying the comments are an attack on decency and human rights. A newborn whale that died after becoming stranded on a Sydney beach is now being tested for bird flu. The whale was reported by a member of the public after being spotted early this morning. It comes as two other birds in WA are confirmed to have died from the H5 strain. And the US president is again claiming the 2020 presidential election was rigged, this time pointing the finger at China. Donald Trump making the claims during a primetime address, insisting government files will prove his claims.
23: The People's Republic of China carried out what is believed to be the largest compromise of election data in history.
6: Your sport now. 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
21: In sport, no changes to the West Coast team to take on the Lions at Optus Stadium tomorrow night. The match will see Craig Starcevich face his old Brisbane teammates for the first time since moving back home to WA. And the Roosters tackle a depleted Storm tonight. Cameron Munster and Jerome Hughes are both unavailable through injury. Our NRL expert Corey Oates believes the Chooks will prove too hot.
24: It's not do or die for Melbourne, but I think the Roosters, they're way too good. They're at home.
21: That's the latest in news and sport.
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25: On the West Coast, expecting a sunny day today with north and northeasterly winds to 25 kilometres per hour. Daytime temps around 20 degrees. And the eastern and lower Eyre Peninsula, expecting a sunny day with light winds throughout the day. 19 degrees the max expected for the eastern Eyre Peninsula and 18 for the lower Eyre Peninsula.
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5: 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Yeah, personal friend.
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15: He's a genius. That's what the J stands for.
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30: It's showtime.
0: It's Jonesy and Amanda driving you home. It's the 17th of July. And you know what I say about on this day information?
1: Oh, you always say the same thing. You think it's the domain of lazy radio, yep. And then you go on to do it.
0: You hear a radio show doing on this day information and you know that that show isn't going to be around for a long time. Unless...
1: You're doing it?
0: It's something very interesting.
1: Right, okay.
0: Like
1: what have you got?
0: Today. Today is... World Emoji Day.
1: Is it?
0: Yeah.
1: What's your favourite emoji?
0: I like that kooky face one. You do it so well. There it is.
1: I like the melting face one.
0: But what is that? What is the melting
1: sort of
0: face?
1: Means, well, the way I use it is...
0: Is that what it is, Ryan?
31: Yeah. Yep. Like, oh my goodness.
0: You know. Do you think the audience of your play tonight will be doing that melting face? Or
31: they'll be doing the cheering emoji, the laughing
1: You know which
31: emoji,
1: one they though. Might use? A friend and I used to use the asteroid emoji. And when we're having a hard day, we'd say, let's give the asteroid... Our coordinates.
0: What is the asteroid emoji?
1: I want this world to end.
0: What about the poop emoji?
1: Well, actually, you know, this is interesting with the poop emoji.

0: 5CC.
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13: 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Oh, perfect. More time for our nonsense.
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0: It's Jonesy and Amanda driving you home.
1: The pub test.
2: Pub test.
1: Does not pass the pub test. Pub test.
2: Pub test.
1: Does it pass the pub test?
2: Pub test. Yeah, the pub test.
1: Doesn't pass the sniff test. Stop it. It's not helpful.
0: When there are big issues to unpack, we go down to the Jonesy and Amanda Arms for the pub test. And today, sitting in the front seat of an Uber or taxi, does it pass the pub test?
3: Yes, apparently. During COVID, everyone started sitting in the back. But before that, Australian men, by and large, sat in the front.
0: Yep.
3: And now people are going back to sitting in the front.
0: When I first met you...
3: They're going back to the front, sir.
0: When I first met you, you made me sit in the back of the cab with you.
3: Yes.
0: Yeah. I just had a flashback.
3: I thought it was unusual, and I thought it was weird that when you go out with your wife in a cab, you'd sit in the front and she'd sit in the back.
0: Yeah, it was a bit old school, that.
3: Shouldn't you sit together in the back?
0: Yeah,
3: well, Ryan, what do you do?
4: Yeah, you have to sit next to your partner.
3: Yeah, yeah. Absolutely.
0: No, we're from a different generation.
3: No,
0: not
3: I just
0: like
3: think
0: you young kids.
3: I thought that was weird.
0: Yeah, it was, because now Helen and I, whenever we go in a ride-sharing vehicle,
3: right,
0: whether it be a cab
3: jalopy.
0: Or a jalopy or a hayride.
3: A horse and car.
0: We all sit in the back.
3: What do you do? Sitting in the front or the back of an Uber or taxi, does it pass the pub test?
5: I do prefer an Uber, and I do prefer to sit in the back. Just a little safer, I think.
6: Yeah, definitely not my cup of tea. I'm one to sit at the back. To be honest, I had a very unusual recent Uber experience. It's left me scarred, to be fair, and lucky I was sitting at the back and not the front, because it'd just be super awkward.
7: Yeah, I think it passes the pub test. Nice to have a little chat with the guys as you're going wherever you got to go.
8: I'd rather sit in the back. It's like a bit of space from the driver. Need a bit of privacy. I just want to go on my phone.
3: Well, that's right. I don't want the driver to see I got Wordle out in four.
0: Thank you for all your calls. Perils of WhatsApp. Chris Radburn, a very funny guy, has some great observations that I heard the other day. It's Jonesy and Amanda driving you home for Jam Nation.
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9: Hi, I'm Sally Pearson. Canberra United has been thrown a lifeline with the A-League Women's Club securing a new opener. Australian Sports Group has purchased United, pledging to invest in elite pathways and football infrastructure. And Australia's track stars are fine-tuning for next week's Commonwealth Games at tomorrow's Diamond League meet in London. The women's 4x100m relay team is in action, while Olympic silver medalist Jess Hull will contest the 3,000m and world champion high jumper Nicola Olislagos will also compete. And that's women's sport.
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13: Hey there, I'm Fee Papel. The telecommunications watchdog has told a Senate committee hearing into Telstra's outage that it could seek civil penalties. ACMA looking into regulatory non-compliance with a fine of up to $30 million per breach. The hearing told the server at the heart of the mass outage cost around $30,000, with an update flagged as far back as 2020, but never applied. A New South Wales woman has been arrested by police investigating Desi Freeman's movements after he shot two police officers dead in Victoria last August. The 58-year-old taken into custody today by a task force set up to look into how the sovereign citizen remained undetected for 7 months while on the run. Advocacy group ACOS has condemned Pauline Hanson's comments on a podcast with a right-wing British activist. The One Nation leader saying the end of the White Australia policy caused migration issues for the country. The council saying there's no place in public for promoting racist stereotypes and promoting fear. Rescue efforts are underway following a landslide in China. A number of residential buildings have been hit, with the side of a mountain collapsing in a city in the southwest of the country. And BMW has issued a recall, with a manufacturing defect having the potential to cause fires in seven different models. More than 10,000 cars are affected, with owners told not to leave their cars with the engine running and to stop using the remote start feature.
12: Your sport now. 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
13: Round 19 of the AFL continues tonight with the Crows and the Swans, while a niggling groin injury will keep Kane Farrell out of the Port Adelaide side that hosts the Dockers tomorrow. Power coach Josh Carr says he's unlikely to play again this year.
14: He just gets to a certain point and doesn't have any power.
13: And in NRL, the Roosters welcome back Sam Walker and Reece Robson for tonight's clash against the Storm after they were rested post-Origin. and the Sharks host the Knights in the earlier game. That's the latest in news and sport.
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4: For the West Coast tomorrow, sunny, chance of morning frost south of Streaky Bay. Winds north to northeasterly around 15 to 25 kilometres an hour. Overnight temperatures falling to between 3 and 7 with daytime temperatures reaching between 19 and 23. For the Eastern Air Peninsula tomorrow, sunny, chance of morning frost. Light winds becoming northerly 15 to 20 kilometres an hour around the middle of the day, then becoming light in the early afternoon. Overnight temperatures getting down to around 3 with daytime temperatures reaching around 19. The Lower Eyre Peninsula, sunny, chance of morning frost in the early morning. Light winds becoming northerly, 15 to 20 kilometres an hour in the morning, then becoming light in the early afternoon. Overnight temperatures getting down to between 2 and 5, with daytime temperatures reaching around 19.
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25: It's showtime.
4: Well, hello there, Amanda. It's FFS. The Friday Feels Sessions is coming up today. We've had a litany of great stars grace our studio. And today, we've got someone that's huge. I can't believe that this song, because you and I were front and centre. We were working in another radio network at the time when this song broke. But as soon as I heard it, the first time I heard it, I knew it was going to be a hit.
17: I think we all did.
4: Amazing. And Alex Lloyd, the creator and singer of that hit, went on to do amazing things. And what about his other stuff, though? He did some good stuff.

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1: This is a great song. So we are going to re-familiarise ourselves with Alex Lloyd. That's coming up. Also, Instagram. It's Jonesy and Amanda driving you home for Jam Nation.
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1: Well, our Friday Feel sessions are back for another week, and we are thrilled to be celebrating an artist who has put his stamp on the Australian music industry with this incredible hit. We are talking, of course, about the one and only Alex Lloyd,
0: who
1: joins us now. Alex, hello.
2: Yeah, hello. How are you?
0: Good to see you, bro.
2: I'm feeling good. It's Friday.
1: 25 years since that song.
2: Mm-hmm.
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2: I sing it better.

0: Friday Feels session. Alex Lloyd, can you believe it? That just happened.
1: Thank you.
0: Crowd goes crazy.
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0: 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Alex, thank you.
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3: 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Jonesy and Amanda's.
0: Yep, yeah, 10 questions, 60 seconds on the clock. You could pass if you don't know an answer. We'll come back to that question if time permits. You get all the questions right, $1,000.
4: You can make it $2,000 by answering a bonus question, but it is double or nothing.
0: Deborah is in Hobart.
5: Hi, Deborah.
6: Hello.
0: What's going on?
6: Just watching an episode of Getaway at the moment in Europe.
0: Because is that still going?
6: Yes, well, apparently definitely.
0: So. Is it, no, what I mean, is it in rerun?
4: I don't think so.
0: When you go into Channel 10, you see the living room up in the, and they're still rerunning it.
4: I know. If only I had residuals.
0: You know, that's a thing, because they could run that show forever. I reckon I, you could put that show on, and there it is, and you're not getting a Zach for it.
4: I'll be like a hologram. I just keep going and going.
0: You know, you might want to talk to your agent. There well, he is down in the bus shelter.
4: I do
0: down there.
4: Think that residuals in Australian television have never been done.
0: Oh, okay. Never?
4: Never. It's an American never. Thing, I think.
0: Okay. Deborah, we could talk about this all day. Or we could talk about you winning possibly $2,000.
4: Let's see what we can do, Deborah. We first have to answer 10 questions in 60 seconds to get $1,000. If you're not sure and you want to come back, say pass, okay?
6: Okay, thank you.
4: All right, here we go. Question one. On which body part do you wear socks?
6: Feet.
4: Question two. What shape is our 50-cent coin?
6: Octagonal.
0: No. Oh,
4: it's a hexagon.
6: Oh, sugar.
4: How many sides does a hexagon have?
0: It's got a lot. Jim O'Reilly?
7: I believe it's six.
0: Six.
4: Oh, an octagon. Oh, eight.
0: Yeah, well, you, Amanda knows the octagon because you like watching Conor McGregor.
4: Oh, he's doing his kick in the face. What about that the other day? Went for 1 minute.
0: He didn't last long, did he?
4: No.
0: Deborah.
4: You're not going to have your friends over for a long buffet to watch that.
0: Get away with you for the weekend. You look after yourself,
4: have
0: okay?
4: Have a good time, Deborah.
6: Thank you.
0: Good on you, Deb. Instagram back again on Monday. If you'd like to play, jonesyandamanda.com.au. It's Jonesy and Amanda driving you home for Jam Nation.
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8: For the west coast tomorrow, sunny, chance of morning frost south of Streaky Bay. Winds north to northeasterly around 15 to 25 kilometres an hour. Overnight temperatures falling to between 3 and 7, with daytime temperatures reaching between 19 and 23. For the eastern Eyre Peninsula tomorrow, sunny, chance of morning frost. Light winds becoming northerly 15 to 20 kilometres an hour around the middle of the day, then becoming light in the early afternoon. Overnight temperatures getting down to around 3, with daytime temperatures reaching around 19. The lower Eyre Peninsula, sunny, chance of morning frost in the early morning. Light winds becoming northerly, 15 to 20 kilometres an hour in the morning, then becoming light in the early afternoon. Overnight temperatures getting down to between 2 and 5, with daytime temperatures reaching around 19.
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0: Christian O'Connell Show. All right, so we have the Rebel Bin Army is back. We need your bins. As the other shows are taking over in Melbourne and Sydney, all the billboards, we have identified where we're going to find our new listeners to bring over to the bright side of the dial, not the dark side of the dial. No, I was imagining what Triple M or Tadell Fox would say. That's what they would say.
1: Come to the dark side
0: of the dial and play secret sound and boring pop quizzes. Celebrity gossip. No. This, we're talking about the bright side of the dial. We need your bins. We'll send you a bin sticker. And you're enlisted into the binfantry. And if you do 5 bins or more, you get promoted to the highest rank there is. General Waste. Liz is laughing at that right
2: I've already heard it quite a few times.
0: Yeah. But just fake it.
3: Gets old after
0: just
3: a while.
0: Fake it, man. All right. Some people that want bin stickers. We have Susan. Christian, been listening since the original day when he first started 8 years ago. I'd love a bin sticker. Yes, Susan, thank you very much. Sue, new listener in Macquarie Fields, New South Wales. So my bin can be on the bright side of the curb. Done. Kim in Warrnambool would like to fly the flag and spread the word of happiness. This is Timothy. Who's in WA. I deserve a bin sticker because I listen to the podcast every day. It brings me so much joy. I'm very proud of the show. I want to share it with people around me. Christian, I live as a bonus in a 20-apartment complex. Many people will see it daily. Timothy Zelensky, I'm going to promote you to General Waste.
2: Oh, wow.
4: Very good.
0: Yeah, our first ever one. Let's have a listen to some of these as well, some of the voice messages that have been left.
5: Hey there, I'm Lauren from Jordan Springs in New South Wales, and I would love a bin board sticker because my red bin has FOMO. The recycling one has a cricket wicket sticker, so the red one is bare and boring. Please send one my way, Christian.
0: Well, we'll get that sorted.
6: Hey, it's Hayley from Northwest Sydney. I need to make my bin a national landmark, so please, please send me a bin board.
7: Hey, Christian, it's Mark from Penrith. Send me a sticker. Bin sticker, so I can slap it on my bin. And I love the show, mate.
0: Thank you.
7: And yeah, sorry to hear about England. Maybe I'll talk to Cleary and see if I can get Mary out there to help your team out next time, mate. You're the best, mate.
8: I don't know where I've been. Get it? See what I've done there. But I would really, really love a bin board for my bin, please. It's so plain and boring, and it'll brighten up the street. I'm in the southeastern suburbs of Melbourne, and we want to rock this for the best show ever. You wanted the best. You got the best. The hottest bin in the world. Mine! Love your work. I'm going to keep listening and keep doing your thing. Sorry to hear about England too, Christian.
0: Thank you, but please, please, no more mention it, but thank you for your messages. That's what it's like to work with producer Caitlin. That energy. That energy. Who we got here? John. So you've got, I believe, not one, but two, but three possible bins.
9: Actually, if I can get four.
0: What? How so?
9: Brother, yeah. Well, I've got two brothers, me mum and myself.
0: Brilliant. The whole family. I love this. The whole family are in the Rebel Bin Army. Brilliant. I'm going to promote you to General Waste.
9: Okay, thank you.
0: Thank you. Still nothing from Rio. Let's go to Shane now.
10: Yeah, g'day, Christian. How you going?
0: I'm good, Shane. So you'd like a bin sticker?
10: Yes, I would, mate. I've been listening to your show for a couple of months while I've been working down here in Sydney, and, mate, it's great.
0: Great, okay. And you're now, where are you, in Brisbane?
10: Yeah, well, no, I'm in Sydney at the moment, working out at Western Sydney Airport, getting it all up and running for these planes to come in.
0: Yes, for these planes to come in, yes. Shane, thank you very much for giving the show a go a couple of months ago.
10: Yeah, no worries, mate.
0: All right, have a lovely weekend.
10: I want to take one of those stickers, mate, stick it on my bin in Brisbane and get you guys out there.
0: Oh, thank you very much. Very kind. Have a lovely weekend, Shane.
10: You too, bud. Take care.
11: 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Wake me up before you go. Your favourites from the 90s and 2000s. Save tonight. Fight the breakup battle from the other side. And 60s and 70s tracks that stand the test of time. Gonna have fun in the city. To the right, here I am, stuck in the middle with you.
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0: Christian O'Connell Show. I'm looking to put your voice as the voice of this show. So every time we come out the adverts, go into the adverts, you hear jingles. Every single radio station has these. But I want you to be the voice of this show. We're going to pick a different listener. Each Friday, wherever you are in the country, your voice will be the number one voice the country hears. We're doing this because yesterday we were actually just playing a voice note from one of you, Jade, who wanted a bin sticker. This is Jade. She's got a great voice.
1: Hey, guys. Please send me some bin board stickers so I can get in on the movement.
0: Now, I heard a great voice. Rio, obviously a little bit younger than me and is still in puberty, actually said to me, that is a hot voice.
2: It's a hot voice and I stand by that.
0: So we're on the search for hot voices.

0: All right, have you got a hot voice? We're looking to cast you. Could it be Sean?
1: Christian, how are you?
0: This is a good voice. And also good strong hazard lights going on there as well. Now, Sean, let's just hear you do a read. So you could be saying next Friday, welcome to the Christian O'Connell Show.
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0: Oh my God, that's great.
2: Adults at times.
0: It's a voice that's lived. It's a voice that tells stories. It's a voice of whiskey, nicotine, and love. I nailed it. You really have got a hot voice. That is. Touch it. It sizzles. Don't touch the speakers right now. Hot Sean is talking. Sean, really great. What do you do for a living?
1: I'm in sales in the logistics industry. In
0: fact, I'm buying whatever you're selling.
1: Actually, I was just telling one of the lovely producers a moment ago that I did used to have a brief stint in radio. I was selling radio in Auckland for Radio Hauraki, selling advertising space, and they used to get me doing some voiceovers and some ads because I was cheap.
0: And you've got a great voice.
1: Thank you.
0: Now you have, Sean. All right, it might be you, Sean. That is a great start. Who are we go to now? George.
3: Christian, how are you going?
0: Another good voice. Now, very different kind of frequency here, but I like it. It's friendly, it's invitational, and it's slight, there's a lightness to it. Dare I say a tickle?
3: Good to hear.
4: Can we get him to do a line?
0: Yes, please.
4: George, do you want to say this? You're listening to the Christian O'Connell Show.
0: He's a man of few words. Hard, though, in the voiceover game.
3: Okay, here we go. Welcome to the Christian O'Connell Show. What are you calling for?
4: Well, there's a few different voices in that one.
0: Yes. All right. Okay.
4: Nice time.
0: Lovely voice.
4: Come on.
0: All right, let's go to Louise now.
5: Hello. Hi, Christian. How are you going?
0: Yeah, this sounds like AI. This is such a good. It's a powerful voice you've got. It's a beautiful voice.
5: Oh, thank you, Christian. You are on the Christian O'Connell Show.
0: Oh, this
2: seamless.
0: You're hired. Your next Friday's voiceover. This is very good.
5: I thought Sean was pretty good.
0: No. He can do the week after. Yeah. You're both hired. Let's get you to do next week, Louise. You're the voice.
5: Oh, thank you.
0: And what do you do, Louise?
5: I'm doing a mortgage-paying sort of corporate thing that I really enjoy, but it's not, you know, it's not like radio. It's not like getting paid to make dirty jokes.
0: I didn't know I made dirty jokes. I'll update my LinkedIn bio. Louise, you are the voice. You're hired to be the voiceover artist for next week.
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13: For the West Coast tomorrow, sunny, chance of morning frost south of Streaky Bay. Winds north to northeasterly around 15 to 25 kilometres an hour. Overnight temperatures falling to between 3 and 7 with daytime temperatures reaching between 19 and 23. For the Eastern Eyre Peninsula tomorrow, sunny, chance of morning frost. Light winds becoming northerly 15 to 20 kilometres an hour around the middle of the day, then becoming light in the early afternoon. Overnight temperatures getting down to around 3 with daytime temperatures reaching around 19. The Lower Eyre Peninsula, sunny, chance of morning frost in the early morning. Light winds becoming northerly, 15 to 20 kilometres an hour in the morning, then becoming light in the early afternoon. Overnight temperatures getting down to between 2 and 5, with daytime temperatures reaching around 19.

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11: For the West Coast tomorrow, sunny, chance of morning frost south of Streaky Bay. Winds north to northeasterly around 15 to 25 kilometres an hour. Overnight temperatures falling to between 3 and 7, with daytime temperatures reaching between 19 and 23. For the Eastern Eyre Peninsula tomorrow, sunny, chance of morning frost. Light winds becoming northerly 15 to 20 kilometres an hour around the middle of the day, then becoming light in the early afternoon. Overnight temperatures getting down to around 3, with daytime temperatures reaching around 19. The Lower Eyre Peninsula, sunny, chance of morning frost in the early morning. Light winds becoming northerly, 15 to 20 kilometres an hour in the morning, then becoming light in the early afternoon. Overnight temperatures getting down to between 2 and 5, with daytime temperatures reaching around 19.
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13: For the West Coast tomorrow, sunny, chance of morning frost south of Streaky Bay. Winds north to northeasterly around 15 to 25 kilometres an hour. Overnight temperatures falling to between 3 and 7 with daytime temperatures reaching between 19 and 23. For the eastern Eyre Peninsula tomorrow, sunny, chance of morning frost. Light winds becoming northerly 15 to 20 kilometres an hour around the middle of the day, then becoming light in the early afternoon. Overnight temperatures getting down to around 3 with daytime temperatures reaching around 19. The lower Eyre Peninsula, sunny, chance of morning frost in the early morning, light winds becoming northerly, 15 to 20 kilometres an hour in the morning, then becoming light in the early afternoon. Overnight temperatures are getting down to between 2 and 5, with daytime temperatures reaching around 19.
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7: For the West Coast tomorrow, sunny, chance of morning frost south of Streaky Bay. Winds north to northeasterly around 15 to 25 kilometres an hour. Overnight temperatures falling to between 3 and 7 with daytime temperatures reaching between 19 and 23. For the Eastern Eyre Peninsula tomorrow, sunny, chance of morning frost. Light winds becoming northerly 15 to 20 kilometres an hour around the middle of the day, then becoming light in the early afternoon. Overnight temperatures getting down to around 3 with daytime temperatures reaching around 19. The Lower Eyre Peninsula, sunny, chance of morning frost in the early morning, light winds becoming northerly, 15 to 20 kilometres an hour in the morning, then becoming light in the early afternoon. Overnight temperatures getting down to between 2 and 5, with daytime temperatures reaching around 19.
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9: Christian O'Connell Show. Patsy, welcome back.
10: Hello, everyone. Welcome back. I'm feeling great.
9: How was your birthday, Patsy?
10: I had a lovely birthday. Lovely birthday. I had a little stay in the city with our friends at the Langham, and it was very, very nice. Thank you very, very much.
9: You and the manager on train nestled up together?
10: No, not nestled
11: Chris
10: up.
11: Chris wasn't there.
10: Spooning? No.
9: He's in the cupboard filming.
10: Stop it.
9: No, for socials, you know.
11: Media first.
9: Yeah.
10: Always. Gee, we stand out like a sore thumb though when we're in a place like that. So we had.
9: No, you don't. We do. No, you are a very elegantly dressed woman. Now I saw a picture on your socials actually, an amazing coat you were in. Obviously on a red carpet. I think actually Patsy comes with a red carpet. It's actually just permanently attached to her legs. You were Moana 5?
10: Oh, that was... Moana 9. No, the live-action Moana. That is so good. The Rock is brilliant. And the young girl who plays Moana, 17... Or actually, no, not 17. I Googled her wrong. She's 19-year-old Sydney Sider.
9: Wow.
10: LaPaglia's daughter. And now I can't remember her name.
11: Is it Anthony LaPaglia's daughter?
10: Yes. Brilliant.
11: Wow, what a family.
10: Oh, my God.
9: So
10: just
9: it's live
10: watch
9: action
10: this
9: of
10: space.
9: It.
10: Yeah, watch
9: and
10: this
9: And The
10: space.
9: Rock is Moana?
10: No. No, he's not.
9: Right, okay.
10: He's the demigod. And he's brilliant. So he lends his voice in the animation. And then you see him live action. And, yeah, she is brilliant, this young girl. I tell you what. She is going to be the next Nicole Kidman in Hollywood. It's her film debut. First film she's ever done.
9: Hopefully better than that.
10: No, she's brilliant. She's brilliant.
9: Now, take us back to your birthday because when we were last together, we were obviously in the garden of a pub doing a radio show. And it was the day before your birthday. She had a good birthday weekend.
10: Yeah, I had a lovely birthday weekend. Thank you very much. Had a lovely stay in the city. Did some galleries, some exhibitions. Went to the State Library, which I hadn't done since a primary school student. It is stunning.
9: Yeah.
10: I left that place. It was so weird. I left that place. This is the State Library in Melbourne, feeling this feeling of calm. It's just really not just because it's quiet, but it's been done so well. There are so many little nooks, study nooks, and it's brilliant. You can just go there and spend hours. I loved it. And they've got Ned Kelly's armour in there and his boot and gun. Didn't know they had that.
9: Not many, yeah, I've been to sort of various libraries around the world. Yes. I've never seen that mix of sort of crime and books.
10: How Australian is that?
11: Famous murderer?
9: That's Australia.
10: That's right. Tiny little thing.
9: And
10: he
9: let
10: was
9: me guess,
10: too.
9: In terms of like, because we've had a 2-week break, Rio and I have both been to Europe. Amazing. And I'm guessing you slept in till 11 a.m. every day.
10: Oh, I did better. So my record was 11:45 last Thursday. On. No, not well come done. On. Well, no, I'm listening
9: you don't
10: to my
9: see
10: body.
9: Any of those optimization videos about here's what you do. You get up around 11:35, 11:45, midday. Get up if you can get out of bed by midday and then just sluggishly go around the rest of your day.
10: It was fantastic.
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0: Christian O'Connell Show. We've only been back on air a couple of minutes already. Misinformation is being spread by the news.
1: Oh, no. What happened?
0: Totally wrong person. Wrong family tree. Did you see the movie Moana?
1: Yeah.
0: Ria, we've got some correction about it's not LaPaglia.
1: Oh.
2: Not Anthony LaPaglia from Without a Trace.
1: No.
2: But Jay LaGuia.
1: LaGuia. Yes, of course. I do beg your pardon.
0: Patsy, you've had too much sleep. Ria and I both got jet lag. We haven't had enough sleep. Somewhere between us, we'll find the balance point.
1: You're right. Thank you for correcting me. How dare I do that?
2: Oh. They're always getting mistaken, those two. Jay LaPaglia and...
0: There needs to be, you know, you can watch TV shows and streaming now. And do you guys watch them always with the subtitles on?
2: Yes.
1: Oh, I can't
0: my
1: stand
0: daughter's
1: that.
0: Got, no, my daughter's, I can't watch a TV show. I mean, it's a generational thing without the subtitles on. There is a lot of mumbling these days in TV shows. There is, isn't there? You go, what did you say? It's easy with the subtitles. They also need another thing of just constantly above everybody's head who's in a scene, what you've seen them in.
2: Yes, that's a great feature.
0: Because we can't watch a TV show without my wife going, oh, God, Chris, what have we seen them in?
1: Yes.
0: They're professionals. This is their job. It makes sense that we would have seen them in other jobs of theirs. It's not remarkable. It's odder if they haven't been in anything ever before. They can't be very good.
2: We were watching Troy last night, actually. Like, you know, the old Brad Pitt, Angelina Jolie.
0: Oh, yes.
2: And after about 10 minutes, I had to put the subtitles on. But I think that's because...
0: And what led two gay guys to watch that?
1: Well, yes. I wonder.
2: Well, you know what?
0: Is it cheap porn for you and Will?
2: No, that's the actual upsetting thing, because in history, Achilles and Patroclus are gay and they make them straight in the movie.
0: They did.
2: That was not...
0: You know what? They straight washed it.
2: They did. And everyone in that movie is just doing their own accent.
0: Yes.
2: Eric Bana doing Australian accent, Brad Pitt American, Angelina Jolie tries to do... this sort of Mediterranean
0: but then gives up hot towards the end of it.
2: She does. She just sort of slips back into America.
0: So you were in Greece. I was in the UK and I went back. I was back for 8 days and 43 of those 8 days, 43 hours flying. And on the return flight, the airline I was with had a very slim choice of movies.
2: What did you watch?
0: Well, I got so bored. Because it's 22 hours.
1: It's a long time.
0: It's just, especially when you've seen the movies going out 8 days before, the ones that you actually want. I watched Project Hail Mary for the second time.
1: That's all right.
0: Still
1: that's
0: really
1: a good
0: movie. But, you know, and then coming back, there was nothing... It was nothing that excited me. So I started to have a look on the TV shows. And then I watched an entire season of Paw Patrol.
1: Oh, what?
2: What? That's
0: my
2: crazy.
0: Children aren't children anymore. They're 19 and at the end of this week, 22. There were no kids with me. I'm a guy alone, bored, watched an entire season of Paw Patrol.
2: That's not right.
0: I've made notes. I've got actual opinions on Paw Patrol.
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0: Christian O'Connell's show. I think are you impressed how restrained I've been? I haven't mentioned the World Cup once.
1: I'm very impressed.
0: You know, it says hard. It's very hard.
1: You have complete license to that. Australia's knocked out. Mm. I think we all should be getting behind England now. You feel
0: so exciting. You know, so it's going to be tough though because England play Argentina now in their semi-final, which is amazing to make it all the way to the semi-final. Tough game yesterday in 42 degrees heat. Mm. Tough for both those countries, Norway and the UK. They don't get that kind of sunshine. They genuinely needed those hydration breaks. We could have done a few more. There's a lot of red-faced English people who've never seen heat like that. Let on because it went into extra time.
1: Yeah.
0: So now you have to do 90 minutes of World Cup action. You had to do 2 hours of it.
2: Wow.
0: So it's a big, tough game. But then now to go and face Messi at his last ever World Cup is incredible. 26 million people watched it in the UK yesterday.
2: Wow.
0: I reckon it'll be 35 plus just in the UK. And obviously, there are quite a few people that live in Argentina. So it'll be a huge game. But so for us in Australia, the semi-final, the England semi-final is 5 a.m. First half before the show. And of course, why is it always this way? Why am I always on air? Do you remember when I first moved here, we were in the semi-finals of the World Cup, the Russian World Cup against Croatia.
1: Yes.
0: I was alive on air for that misery and capitulation. And now, once more, the second half of the semi-final, we'll be live on air.
1: And you might have also forgotten you were live on air when you lost to France in penalties.
0: No, it stays in my DNA reel.
2: Drop salt in the wound.
0: I've got so much form of losing on air.
1: It was actually, I remember us thinking, it might actually be a bit funny
0: it
1: if
0: was.
1: England
0: yeah.
1: loses.
0: It was for you guys.
1: No, but it was actually just
0: suddenly
1: so sad.
0: I felt like the loneliest man on the radio in Australia.
1: It was the saddest I'd ever seen a person. It was awful.
0: However, that is not going to happen.
1: No,
0: Thursday, I believe.
2: Yes, think
0: we
2: positively.
0: We will beat Argentina and then we're into a World Cup final, which should be for us. Guess what? I'm on air for it next Monday.
1: You're kidding.
0: Nope. How am I meant to do the radio show if England are in a World Cup final?
1: I know, that's not fair. You should get that day off.
2: Yeah,
0: I've just been off for 2 weeks. And also, you don't want to be rocking the boat this year at this company. Google it. My payout would not be what he got. Will you take $12 to do one?
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0: Christian O'Connell Show. If you're a regular listener to the first hour of the show, firstly, let's just say sorry. Secondly, can you put a note in your calendar, a regular Tuesday, long-running one, Infinite, to remind me, second song on a Tuesday morning, ELO, Don't Bring Me Down. I'd be so grateful. Yes, there are producers, but they put one in for 5:30. Why? So many questions right now. 5:30.
1: PM.
0: Yes. I mean, you're getting ready for the next day's show at 5:30 in the evening, and I'm opening up a fresh jar of chicken tonight. The show is over. All right, sad, sad news yesterday about not just a titan of acting, Sam Neill, but also just a thoroughly decent, optimistic, kind, lovely, impish man.
2: Mm.
0: Sam Neill just... The last couple of years, he brought so much delight to people around the world. Just with his videos of his ducks.
2: Yes.
0: The Two Paddocks Winery. Just a really, you know, so many actors take themselves so seriously. Mm. Sam, you gave the impression that he didn't do that.
1: Yes. And he seems like he could.
0: Yeah. I was lucky enough to interview him quite a few years ago. And he was just as charming as you'd imagine he would be.
1: Amazing.
0: I had such a lovely time. Just a genuinely warm, playful man. Just really happy to answer any questions. I said how I remember, you know, sometimes in life you conflate timelines. You know, sometimes you're telling a story and someone said, no, no, no, it was 3 years later. In my mind, the great movie, The Dish, I thought came out a couple of months after 9/11. And it was about 7 or 8 months after it. But the reason why in my mind I put the two of them quite closely together was I remember going to see The Dish and it felt like it was just after 9/11. It reminded me there are so many good people in the world doing great things.
2: Yeah.
0: And so I remember telling him that. He was like, it's amazing. It's still that movie... of all ages around the world, people still just hold it so fondly. It's such a great movie. And then Jurassic Park.
2: Oh.
0: What a great movie. The great Dr. Alan Grant. And the thing that's lovely, I watched it over Christmas with my kids. I'd never seen it. It still holds up.
2: Yes.
0: It's such a brilliant, it's a funny movie as well. And Sam's character, Dr. Alan Grant, grins, he hates kids. Do you know when he snaps at a little kid? He can't believe that a kid isn't frightened of a dinosaur.
2: Yeah.
0: Thinks he's disrespectful to the dinosaurs. And then his arc over the movie is by the end of it, he's almost like a surrogate dad to these kids. And it's what makes the movie have a really beautiful ending as well. So today, in honor of the great man, a really great man, Sam Neill, we're going to do a special time waste this morning for Jurassic Park. This great soundtrack as well. Dinosaur movies.
1: Let's go.
0: All right. Triceratop gun.
1: Gold.
0: For only the finest dinosaurs. Claws.
1: That's very good. Gold.
0: Rexit Ralph.
1: Silver plus.
3: T-Rex.
1: Yeah, T-Rex.
0: Dino, brother, where art thou? Dino, brother, where art thou?
1: Silver plus.
0: Triceratop gun.
1: You already did that.
0: No, no, no. Just, you know, getting another lap. Just a little victory lap for that one.
1: Gold so again.
0: All right, dinosaur movies. What have you got, Rio?
1: The Talon, Mr. Ripley.
0: Oh, that's very good. Gold.
1: Paleon versus Predator.
3: Oh.
1: Like a paleontologist.
0: Which gold plus. Gold for smarts.
1: Character. Meteor the Fockers. Oh, that meteor wiped those dinosaurs out.
0: I almost had Fockasaurus.
1: I like Fockasaurus.
0: I slowed down before saying that. I suddenly broke out into a cold sweat. The jet lag, the chicken tonight. Maybe don't try that now early on the first hour of the show.
1: And the fantastic roar of a terrifying T-Rex.
2: Roar.
0: What?
1: Roar!
0: What do you mean, roar?
1: Roar! Like
0: roar
1: a,
0: what?
1: Like a dinosaur's famous roar.
0: Yeah, yeah, yeah, but what's the movie?
1: The fantastic roar!
0: Oh, okay, bronze. All right, he's on sleeping tablets. If not, take some now. Sleep the rest of the show off.
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12: Christian O'Connell Show. Let's cross back now live to intern Pete, who's just spent the last couple of minutes being interviewed by the AFP outside Kirribilli House, who wanted his ID.
13: Hello. Good morning.
12: You're still there. You're in the back of a divvy van.
13: No. Well, oh, look, damn. We are all good. There's a couple of things that have happened behind the scenes, and I just want a bit of a confirmation from you, Christian, if that's okay. I have told the police that I will not be visiting and there will be no more crazy stunts today, was a question I was asked.
12: Absolutely not. We're done. Wacky Wednesday is now over.
13: Yeah, that's great. That's awesome. Look, they were lovely. I'll be honest with you. I want a big shout out to Officer Chris, who listens to the show from the Federal Police and requested a bin sticker. So, ladies and gentlemen,
12: good on them.
13: So the Federal Police now have a bin sticker, which is just fantastic. And then we are by vacating Kirribilli, and look, to be fair,
12: I like the way that he just went. He very politely but firmly, he just said, "When you went, I just here to put a sticker on the bins." And I went, "You don't want to be doing that." He said, "Would you have another?" There was about five or six suddenly there very quickly.
13: And paint this picture for me. One of the other officers said to me, he said, "Look, I'll be honest with you, Intern Pete, bringing a bin to the Prime Minister's house isn't a great look." So there's some learnings
14: that's
13: that we've got
14: point.
13: Out of this
12: yeah,
13: as well.
12: Yeah, no, fair so, enough.
14: I see that now.
12: Yeah, no, I know. On now. Reflection, it was just like, what were we thinking?
14: Not a great idea.
13: Yes. Yes,
12: they're not just going to go, "Oh, great, he's been looking for a new bin." It was yeah. He's always cleaning his ones out at the weekend.
14: We should have clocked that.
12: You know, and that Joy Division T-shirt, you know?
13: Yeah, for sure. And look, I think we're all fine up until. But and another learning out of today is don't go through the Prime Minister's bins. I think that's the part that.
12: No, they
13: the
12: really took a dim view
13: of
12: that. Obviously, that was. I don't know why you did that.
13: I'm not sure
12: it's illegal, but it's just not front on anyone's bins.
13: Yeah, I guess as back to the old saying, it's just not a great look.
12: He could have secret documents in there, you know, some memos or something.
13: Oh, surely he would. I wonder if maybe I should go back and have a look.
12: No. You gave them. You've shaken on a deal there to leave them alone for today.
13: Yeah, you're absolutely right. So I'm on my route back to the studio. But hey, the bin stickers quest
7: will
13: continue.
12: Well done. Now do Carl and Jackie O's, and we're all done there.
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0: Because I gotta have faith. 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Because I gotta have faith, faith.
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0: Christian O'Connell Show, looking for your stories of animal damage. Morning, Nicole. Send me a photo of two destroyed remote controls and also another destroyed remote control for the air conditioning. That is three chewed. Irreparable. I mean, they've just been totally chewed up. That was from her rescue beagle. Thank you very much, Nicole. Christian, my cat Munchie, a few years ago when passport renewals were paper, destroyed it, all ripped to bits. It was actually quite embarrassing when I had to call DFAT and ask for another one due to my cat destroying it. Christian, my cat Bicky once peed on a power board and shorted out the whole house. That's some strong urine. All right, let's take some stories right now. Animal damage. Fiona, good morning. Welcome to the show, mate.
1: Oh, thank you. How are you going?
0: I'm good, Fiona. Hope you're having a good week so far. So, what's your story for us, Fifi?
1: Well, on a family trip around Australia with a caravan a few years back, we were driving into the Bungle Bungles and came around a bend, and there stood a white bull between us and the river, and it ended up ramming our car and put a big dent in the door.
2: Oh, my goodness, that is terrifying.
0: So what just charged at you guys?
1: Yeah, well, we thought we'd beat the horn to scare it away, but that didn't work. It actually got more revved up. And
0: it antagonised it.
1: Yes.
2: You had a bingle bingle in Bungle Bungle.
0: Wow. that's a great story, Fiona. Thank you very much.
1: No worries.
0: Thank you, Fiona. Fiona, they're obviously listening to the TV show in the background. She's trying to win a prize on Sunrise and call us. Hard to compete. Hard to compete. We got here Pete. Good morning, Pete.
3: G'day, how you going?
0: I'm good, Pete. What's your story for us of animal damage?
3: Oh, I had a dog when I was a kid called Kimber. He was a, well, Labrador, a bit of Kelpie, and a bit of Labradoodle, I reckon. He was a weird dog.
0: Yeah.
3: But he was totally destructive. And I come home from school one day and he literally chewed the tap off the side of the house.
0: Oh,
3: and he's doing that body mouthy water thing where the dogs keep. He must have been doing it for 2 hours on the side of the house. But and then the next week I came home and from school, in the backyard was bits of white lace. I'm going, that's weird. And I looked under the house and he got into Mum's treasure chest, her 1956 wedding dress.
0: Oh no!
3: And he ripped it into a million bits, and it was everywhere in the backyard. And he's just running around, bits of lace hanging off his neck, running around. So, yeah, that was him.
0: I love the impression there. Very good. Thanks for that, Pete. Pete, great story, well told. Thank you very much.
3: Thank you.
0: Nikki, let's get Nikki here. Good morning, Nikki.
4: Good morning, Christian. I love your show. How are you today?
0: I'm very good. Nikki, thank you very much for joining us and listening to the show. Nikki, what's your story?
4: Okay, I've got an adorable old little fox terrier called Dexter, and he loves coming in the car. You know, they always love to join you, right?
0: Yeah, they go everywhere, don't they?
4: Yep. I got home from work, took him for his walk, and he didn't do his poo like he normally does. I'm like, oh, I didn't sort of think
0: anything
4: of it.
0: Every dog owner, we all know what you're talking about. The main reason you take them for a walk is obviously the mental and physical stimulation, but also to go and have a poo.
4: Yes, that's right. And I was going to pop down to the shops and, you know, I thought, oh, and he's like, I want to come. So, okay, well, and you come. And so I took him to the shops. I was only there for, you know, a couple of minutes. I came back to the car, opened the door, and I went, oh, my God, it stank so badly.
0: Shotgun.
4: He had done explosive diarrhea.
0: Oh, lovely. Good morning. Enjoy your week, mix listeners.
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0: Oh, my God. No, we get the idea, madam.
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0: Could AI give us a story we're about to get? All right, it's time for this week's What Are the Odds? Your stories of coincidence and chance. Share them now. 13, 55, 22. Producer Caden, 50% of the Chuckle Sisters. What is your story? Rio said it's a good one. It's verified.
1: It is a cracker. So, Saturday night, I was hanging out with all of my girlfriends, and I brought to the dinner party a brand new game. This game is the best game to have ever existed. I know it sounds ridiculous, but I really like.
0: What do you bring, Uno?
1: No, it's a new one and it's called Hitster. So how it's played is you get a card with a year on it, say it's 2000. Then you get another card and it's got a QR code. You put that QR code on, it plays a song. You listen to that song and you go, was this song out before the year 2000 or after the year 2000?
2: I like it.
1: It's brilliant, you guess?
2: Good fun.
1: And then if you get it right, you keep your card. The first of 10 card wins.
0: And also, you know, we just had so much fun with QR codes during lockdown. Why not break it out on a Saturday night? Oh, fun with QR codes.
1: Every single friend.
0: We thought Monopoly was boring.
1: Every single friend that was at that party, we had 8 people there, bought that game right there and then off Amazon because it was so fun. Anyway, I get a card.
2: Yeah, we're 2 minutes into this.
1: I promise you this is worth it. We get a card.
0: It's an old mate from management is furiously scribbling right now.
3: Wasted 2 minutes.
0: who listens to this? Question mark, question mark, question mark. Sent to the CEO. Dear Steve-O, I found another breakfast show we can get rid of. Don't stop at one.
3: Keep going. Do 2 shows.
0: Yes, yeah.
1: So, I put the QR code on, it starts playing this song.
0: You're pointing at me like I'm your assistant. Okay, all right, so it plays this.
4: It's 9 o'clock on a Saturday.
0: Yep.
1: I'm like, bang, Billy Joel, Piano Man, love it. It came out in this year. Then I'm like, it's Saturday night. I wonder what time it is. I turn my phone on. And I'm not kidding you when I say this. All my friends lost their mind. It was 9 o'clock on a Saturday.
0: Oh, no, that is good. That is why we do this. What are the odds?
3: Did Belle like it with the clipboard behind you?
0: No, no, she's listening to a podcast. Great episode of The Imperfects. I love the idea of just having one human as a live audience member, you know, in the morning. That is a great story, Caitlin. I love that.
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0: Christian O'Connell Show. If there are any carpenters listening to my words right now, please come to the studio ASAP. I need to fit a lock on this door. But just again, just came charging in and gave Rue and I 2 minute hard sell of this basic bogan game.
3: I just had a look. Obviously, Caitlin, I trust your judgment completely.
0: I wouldn't.
3: But this website with 200 views has the game only 2.5 out of 5 stars. So.
0: I don't mean funny, you work in radio, get your phone out, line them up on Spotify, just play this song, what year did it come out? 2000 or not. You can make your own version of that.
1: Guys, this is the greatest game to ever take to a party where you don't want to have to explain rules, you don't want to go, oh, I don't understand yet. It's like, bang, this is how you do it, and
0: yeah,
1: everyone
0: can
1: play.
0: Yeah, the thought that all those heads down, taking a photo on their camera, getting those QR codes, that's a great party night.
1: You take it in turns, and there's one master, which was me, and
0: of course
1: and
0: it was.
1: The best thing is you get to listen to music while you...
0: Anyway, the microphone's broken. All right, so we're looking for your stories this morning of coincidence and chance. What are the odds? Kathleen's on the line. Good morning, Kathleen.
20: Good morning, Christian and crew. How are you all?
0: Very well. I hope you're having a great week so far. Thank you very much for joining us. What's your story, Kathleen?
20: Well, I was on holiday in London and I was walking through Waterloo Station. I was 17 at the time, in peak time, so many people.
0: Yeah, busy station.
20: I heard my name being called out. I didn't think it was for me, but I turned anyway because it was my name. And it turned out to be for me. It was a family of four, mum, dad, and their two adult children. I knew three of them from three different places. I had no idea they were even related to each other.
0: Wow. Now this is another incredible story.
3: How did you know all three? Where did you know them from?
20: I didn't know the father. I knew the mother. She was the science assistant at my high school, without whom the whole department would have fallen apart.
3: Mm-hmm.
20: The son was my first ever tuba teacher.
3: Uh-huh.
20: And the daughter used to play in our band to help out during competitions.
3: Amazing.
0: Oh, it's good to get the whole tree there.
3: Yeah, well, otherwise you leave us
0: It's good we had time for that. Kathleen, thank you very much for giving us a call, mate. We'll send you a prize.
20: Okay, thank you.
0: Now, 2 weeks ago, mm-hmm. I'm in London, okay? I'm for a couple of days. I was back home to see my mum and dad, and then I went to see London. I was going to meet my cousin and one of my closest friends. We're going to watch the England game together when they took on Dr. Congo. And I was going to be watching it in the London pub. I was so excited. Not the early hours of the morning, the other side of the world, but in London. Mm. I get to a pub a bit earlier, just find a random pub in Soho. I text my cousin Wayne going, I'm in this pub, the Crown and Two Chairmen. They've got the game on. I've got a table next to the bar and with a great viewing spot of the screen. Amazing. It's all good. I'm waiting for my cousin. I'm having my beer. In walks in a guy. We both look at each other. I go, Nick. He goes, Christian. I met this guy 3 years ago on a walking tour on the west coast of Ireland. We hung out for the week. He just happened to be there. I was there. There was a group of 25 strangers from all over the world. Nick and I hit it off and we became very close that week. We still kept in touch. Randomly, I just picked a pub at random in London. They had the game on. Nick just happens to be randomly looking for a pub to watch the game.
3: It was meant to be.
0: It was meant to be. Reunited 3 years later in a random pub in Soho.
3: And it felt so good.
0: It felt real good. And I said, hey, why don't we get some QR codes here and really elevate this nice with a pop quiz.
3: 98 or 99?
0: Which is it, Nick? Which is it? Oh, yeah, we'll have another drink, actually. Rio, what is your story? You said you got a real great one.
3: Yeah, we were in Santorini over the break. We were there for 3 nights. Had a beautiful...
0: Oh, so relatable.
3: there were many Australians in Santorini, let me tell you that. Okay, well, we were in our honeymoon suite. Maybe not as relatable.
11: Oh, look at with caviar and champagne.
0: Listen, the spotter from management is like, salary too much if they can afford the honeymoon suite at Santorini. And of course, that was a YMCA, wasn't it?
3: Yes,
0: the honeymoon suite. Yes. Just meant you had your own ensuite.
3: We looked down from our patio onto a footpath. The first night, we see this Aussie couple having a massive fight looking out into the ocean. They have this huge fight.
0: You can take the Australians out of Australia.
3: The next night, we're sitting there, the sun's going down in that exact same spot in the footpath. There's this Russian couple, a guy staring out into the ocean and his wife screaming at him. He's not responding. He's just staring out and she's yelling at him. We go, what is with this spot?
0: Yeah.
3: What's going on?
0: It's Row Corner.
3: It is. The third night, no fight. But as we were leaving on the final day, we're walking out onto the footpath. There is an English couple having a fight in that exact same spot on the footpath.
0: Believe it or not. That is a good story. That's today's QR code, my friend. It's Star.
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0: Christian O'Connell show. I need to stop looking online.
1: Yeah, don't do that.
0: They're just tearing chunks out the poor lads and the manager now.
2: They're savage. They're British
0: what is it?
2: Press.
0: Barely an hour into it and they're just ripping the manager apart. It's just awful. Horrible.
1: The headline on Fox Sports is, "It's not coming home. England blow it again, Caps, in unthinkable late World Cup choke job."
0: They didn't choke. It's just a game. So they tried so hard. They must be absolutely devastated right now.
1: Yeah.
0: If you're one of the England players, they've been on a big run. They're in a semi-final. You imagine you couldn't help but think, especially during the game when they're 1-0 up for a big part of it, that they'd like, we're going to be changing history. We are going to be the first generation since 1966 to play in a World Cup final. Mm. They must be absolutely devastated.
1: Oh, mate, Christ.
0: And then it must make it even worse to have that kind of your own press just ripping you apart. I feel sorry for them. Talk about mental health and sport these days. Those players tried their best.
1: Yeah.
0: It exactly. didn't happen. It's the World Cup. And also, sport like life, it's chaos.
1: Yeah. There's no control.
0: Good luck with all your tactics. It's chaos. Which is why we need the bright side of the dial. And I'm talking singular here. I'm leaning on you guys heavily today. You know, a boxer at the end of the fight that we just like lollop on the other guy? I'm leaning on you guys today for the bright side of the dial. We need your help and we need your bins. The company have decided that it's the right time right now with how things are going in Sydney to ease up on the marketing money for me. Hey. Now you're sitting strong at 4. Ease up. That's what Nike would do. Ease up. Which is why I'm asking for your bins. Nice, smooth space there to put a show sticker on.
2: Lovely.
0: Who needs, like put money into that. All the other shows are on billboards all over town. Melbourne here, loads of them, and in Sydney as well. We're asking for your bins. That is our bin boards. That's where we are going to find our future listeners, driving around the suburbs, reading bins.
1: They've left all this empty space.
0: Yes.
1: Everyone's looking up and seeing it, but for everyone looking down.
0: Mark my words, it's the smart play. I wouldn't be surprised if I get a job offer in the next week or two from Nike. We'd found our new head of marketing, Global CMO. All right, so would you like a bin sticker? Can you put it on your bin? James in Sydney. Christian, I'm submitting this on behalf of my husband. He was always a radio hater. Never listened to the radio, only Spotify. Hated morning radio. One morning, he must have forgotten how to plug his phone in. He found your show. Now he is your number one fan.
1: Oh, wow.
0: He's obsessed with finding out what the time waster is. I'm actually filling this in as a gift to him. It would make him so happy to have a bin sticker. Do you know what? I'm going to send an early copy of my book. I'll get your address. I'll send that as well with the sticker. James Gamble. This is from Sue. Christian, I put this sticker on 3 bins.
1: Wow.
0: I am a general waste in the making. So this is the Brightside Battalion. You enter at binfantry level. But if you do 5 or more bins, you get elevated to the highest ranking, general waste. It took Rio an hour and a half to understand that joke.
1: The penny dropped during time. I said,
0: general waste.
1: Like the general waste.
0: Wow. Yes. Christian, I'm a long time listener. I'd love to join the binfantry. Christian, this is Sarah, North Parramatta. Christian, someone's started to steal my bin. Mm. We obviously need the sticker, not just for identification, but everyone knows it's a famous bin and needs to be returned to its rightful owner.
1: Because people do nick them.
0: I know, why though?
1: Yeah, just have an extra recycling up your sleeve or something like that.
0: Well, now they won't.
1: No.
0: Not with a big sticker on. Lauren in Kingswood. Christian, my recycling bin already has a cricket wicket sticker. The red bin is feeling left out. I've got nothing. I'm naked. I'd love to glam it up with a bin board sticker. Thank you very much. Let's get to some messages that you've left as well. Thank you very much for all the support.
3: Hi, Christian.
0: Hello.
3: It's Maria from Melbourne. I would really love a bin sticker to be part of the Brightside Battalion. It would be great. Everybody that goes past, I would see this wonderful bin sticker and it'll really liven things up and spread the word.
0: Thank you. Tanya?
4: Hey, Christian, it's Tanya from George's Hall. Just letting you know, I can't wait to receive my bin sticker so I can brighten up the street. I think it's a great idea.
0: Can anyone else hear someone licking in the background?
1: Patty, yeah, are you typing or something?
5: No,
1: I don't know what that
5: no,
1: is.
5: No, I think it was... I felt it sounded like a tape being fast forwarded.
0: Hang on, I think it's one of the old dynamic duo, the Chuckle Sisters. What were you recording and typing?
6: I'm so sorry. What's happened here is we have a new system where we record voice messages and they can actually hear our side of it now.
0: Oh, that's really great, isn't it?
1: Why do we want that?
0: Yeah.
6: While Tina was recording these,
0: straight under the bus.
6: I was working really hard and I was clicking and tapping away and it's obviously picked that up. But these are still great messages.
0: They just lovely to have it scored by a typist. All right, onwards. Let's go to this one.
7: Hello, Christian. I'm heading from Adelaide to Darwin as part of the Shitbox Rally next month. I have two storage bins on the back of my 50-year-old ute that will be part of the rally. I'd love to have one of your stickers on there, please.
0: Legend, good luck. I hope you have a lot of fun as well. Amazing thing, that. And then there's this one here, a lady called Jade, who after Rio and I were just listening to these, Rio went, what a sexy voice. And then he begged me, Pat, to do a feature tomorrow called Have You Got a Hot Voice? Hotty Line Bling, he called it.
1: It's actually, I think it would be good.
5: Are you serious?
1: Oh, yeah, have you got, you've got a sexy voice, Patsy.
0: You cannot say that. It's inappropriate.
5: That's not inappropriate.
0: No, no, it is.
5: Where's HR when you need it?
0: That's you cannot voice, say that. Is mine sexy? Oh, come on. I need this today.
1: Sorry, yeah.
0: Lie, man. Lie.
1: That's a beautiful.
0: Anyway, let's get Hottie Jade on.
8: Hey, guys. Jade from Grace Staines in Western Sydney. Please send me some big board movement just like Melbourne.
1: A hot voice.
0: Stop saying that.
1: Exactly.
0: Right. Hotline bling. Hottie voice bling. All right. Thank you very much. If you want one of our stickers, stop the music. It's inappropriate. If you want one of our stickers, head to the world's greatest named website, The Gold Website. So good. TheGoldWebsite.com.au. That's where you register for your stickers.
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0: Christian O'Connell show. Hang on, someone's just calling the show and leaving a voicemail at the moment. Oh, God, it's near Caitlin again. I was speeding through again. Caitlin, it's record. Oh, that's her. Also, very slow typer. That's her just putting the email address. That was uppercase, that one. Oh, how long's this going to take? Right, first of all, a lot of you are saying, Christian, you have line noise. Excuse me, madam. please fix the annoying static tick. Take it easy, David Bessel. I'm right on the edge here. We just crashed out the World Cup. What do you think? I'm an engineer. We are aware there is an... What is the problem? Is it gapping? Oh, I just threw two with producer Kate and then she just walked off.
1: She ripped off the microphone because that also wasn't working. So they've ripped their microphone out of
0: the
1: today? System.
0: Yeah. What do you mean they've ripped the microphone out?
1: They ripped it out.
0: Well, it's like children.
1: No. They can't. You can't talk to them.
0: Oh no, they've mended it.
2: I'm back. Can you hear me?
0: Yes.
2: I popped it back in, but now if you want me to not speak, you're going to really have to pull my fader down.
0: No. So what's happened? A lot of people are saying that there's like a static noise, a clicking.
2: Yes. So I've spoken to Bacon, who is our tech guy. He's furiously working on it. It is across our whole network.
0: Oh, are you typing out an email to him now?
2: This is to Bradley. Hurry up. We got to get rid of that ticking.
0: People are getting really, really arsy about it. We're working on it, which means it should be fixed by about midnight.

0: All righty. Double pass up for grabs to go and see Boyz II Men and Sawn Pepper. MG Live presents R&B royalty Boyz II Men with Sawn Pepper and Bell Biv DeVoe. 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Tickets on sale Friday, July the 17th, tomorrow at mg.live. Also, my daughter turns 22 tomorrow.
1: Oh, yes.
0: Whoa! Yeah, wow, big day for us. Alrighty, today's time waster. We're looking after all the farmers that work so hard and have the show on. Farmers, this one's for you. Farming songs, what are they listening to in those big barns?
2: Yeah, what?
0: And the parlour. Getting out that little wooden stool and milking away.
2: Sure.
0: Milking me softly.
2: Okay, how many milking ones have you got?
0: Just that one. Okay.
2: Silver.
0: How will I know?
2: Gold.
0: Bruno Mars is a farmer.
2: Ah.
0: Oh, yeah, his favourite song to sing while he's farming is Dairy You. Not marry you, you know.
2: Silver.
0: Deep cuts and brewing. Do you really want to herd me?
2: Gold.
0: You can't slurry, love.
2: Silver pass.
0: Down udder. Men down udder. Men down udder.
2: Good gold.
0: Udder pressure.
2: Gold.
0: Cow deep as your love.
2: Silver.
0: Weigh me up before you so.
2: Silver pass.
0: And Barbara O'Reilly. The who? Taylor Swift's got a farm.
2: Okay.
0: Yeah, and a new fella, the husband, he's a farmer as well.
2: Uh-huh.
0: And they like to rake it off.
2: Go.
0: Not today. All right, Rio, what have you got then? We're looking for your farm songs.
2: INXS have a little hobby farm.
0: Oh, lovely.
2: Yeah, they're going to seed you tonight.
0: Excuse me? Oh. So that feature I said we're not doing tomorrow about sexy voices.
2: Hey, actually, I have another idea for that. What about if we get people to call in and they say, if you've ever been told you've got a good voice, and then we can tell them if they've got a good voice or
0: not. That's not the feature you want to do, have you got a sexy voice.
2: Okay.
0: Hottie line bling.
2: I still would like to do hottie line bling.
0: What about you're the voice?
2: Mm-hmm. Oh, as in that, yeah, good.
0: It's not as good, though, is it, as hottie line
2: bling? Hottie line bling has more impact.
0: All right. Impact. That's what we're here for. Deep impact. Every day from 6 till 9. Let's put that on the bins. All right, whatever rubbish have you got there?
2: Whitney Houston's having some trouble with her farm.
0: I bet she's dead.
2: She's saying, how will I hoe?
0: It's gold.
2: And the Who have some Frisians, a bunch of them.
0: Oh, wow.
2: They're saying, moo are you. Moo, moo, moo, moo, moo.
0: It's a good farm classic, gold as well. All right, what have you got? Text me, 0475 031043. We need to end today's show ASAP, don't we? It's England has done this to the show. I'm so sorry.
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1: I failed as a footballer. 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

0: Christian O'Connell Show. Time waster today. Shout out to all the farmers listening to the show right now. Farming songs, farmer songs. Rio, you ready to mark?
1: Let's go.
0: Lots are coming in right now. These are very good. Thank you. Dungo Bacon, my heart.
1: Silver plus.
0: Herder on the dance floor.
1: Gold.
0: Barn to be wild.
1: Silver.
0: I would plow 1,000 miles.
1: Silver.
0: Moving on up.
1: Gold.
0: Corn to be bad.
1: Silver plus.
0: Cattle in the cradle.
1: Silver.
0: Insemination Army.
1: That is gold plus.
0: That is genius. Who's that? Daniel Johnson. Insemination Army. Very good. Girls just want to have farms.
1: Gold.
0: That's also great. Kelly Thompson. Heard it through the bovine.
1: Gold.
0: Can't get you out of my shed.
1: Silver.
0: I like that joke. Love is a cattle field.
1: Silver plus.
0: Crop the pilot.
1: Gold.
0: Well done, Mary. Proud dairy.
1: Silver plus.
0: Unskinny crop.
1: Gold.
0: Instant Karma, John Lennon. Sorry, Instant Farmer, not the song. I'm almost there, guys. Getting piggy with it.
1: Gold.
0: Oh, that's very good, wow. Laura. Well done. Bohemian Rhapsody.
1: Silver plus.
0: John Deere Prudence.
1: Gold.
0: Hoeing me, hoeing you.
1: Silver plus.
0: Do you want to hear a bad one?
1: Yeah.
0: Christian, Lenny Kravitz has got a farm. Are you going to feed the cows?
1: Huh. That's a bronze.
0: Oh, Paul in Cooey Rup, he's back.
1: He's back. He's back.
0: 99 problems, but a pig ain't one. I got 99 problems, but a pig ain't one. Shaboy!
1: Hit it.
0: Love
1: gold.
0: That, Andrew. Well done. It's a beautiful hay.
1: Gold.
0: With farms wide open. Well done, Laura. Flo Rida's now a farmer.
1: Wow.
0: That's right. Shorty got silo, low.
1: Silver plus.
0: Eggs are burning.
1: Silver.
0: Insane in the methane.
1: Gold.
0: Daniel, well done. Mmm, crop. Handsome.
1: Crop. Gold.
0: When pigs cry.
1: Silver.
0: Bon Jovi, it's my wife. As in farmer. What's that?
1: Gold.
0: Daryl Braithwaite is not a good farmer. The horses have escaped.
1: Oh, my Lord.
0: No, that is genius.
1: That's bronze.
0: No, that's one of the best
1: bronze.
0: Of the year.
1: That's bronze.
0: I like to moo it. I like to moo it.
1: Gold.
0: Well done, Adam. Achy breaky cart.
1: Silver.
0: Sitting on paddock of the day.
1: Silver.
0: Where the fleece has no name.
1: Silver plus.
0: Nice to beef you.
1: Gold.
0: Sounds really rude. I don't want that to be the last words we say, but they are. All right. Rio, who's today's winner for farming songs?
1: It is Insemination Army.
0: No, really?
2: That's brilliant. That's brilliant.
0: Okay. All right. Tomorrow's show. Are you? If you've got a hot voice, we want to hear it tomorrow. Are we really doing this?
1: Hell yeah.
0: Yeah?
1: It's a Friday vibe.
0: Friday, you're right. Let's run the wheels off. In fact, there's no wheels left. They really came off today about
1: totally.
0: An hour and a half ago when England crashed. I don't want to talk about the World Cup.
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30: Brendan and Amanda, and you're on the same show.
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32: It's showtime.
0: Hello, Amanda. How are you, my little scarf friend?
30: My scarf friend?
0: Yep.
30: I've scarfed it down.
0: Are you wearing your scarf because you're in directorial mode? Because tonight is the night Ryan's play.
30: I'm wearing my jodhpurs, and yes, they are jodhpurs, and my scarf because I want to look directorial. And no, I'm just wearing a scarf.
0: You going to take a bullhorn?
33: Okay, bring in the slaves.
30: And action.
0: Gemwai Rai, tonight is the night.
1: Yeah, the play's on tonight.
0: Well,
30: Let's reiterate. This is a play you have produced, you have written, and you star in with both your brothers.
1: Yes, yeah, it's called A Kingdom of Fools. So it's a medieval comedy, and it's playing in Sydney at the Eternity Playhouse.
0: So you wrote it, you directed it, you star in it. You're like One Nation.
30: He's a triple threat.
0: He's a triple threat.
30: And I have seen it before. It is excellent.
0: Yep, I missed
30: it. I'm just going to say this to you, Brendan. It's got leeches in it. Do you mind if I say that?
1: That's
30: right?
1: Okay. Yeah, no.
0: It's real leeches.
30: It's such a hook to say you've got leeches.
1: Yeah. Yeah, yeah. You just have to come and see and find out, Jonesy.
0: Okay. Well,
1: and also, you said before you missed it, but I think you... There was more deliberate than, I just missed it.
30: It was
1: no,
30: a very real
0: I had,
30: reason.
0: I had my football side was playing in a very pivotal game.
30: And so you had to sit at home on the couch and watch it.
0: Yes, because the fellas went on to lose that game. So I should have perhaps come to your play.
30: Yes.
0: But I am at the play, and I understand Amanda was saying there's been some tweaks.
1: Yeah, so it's 90 minutes now, so it used to be a big epic affair. So it's really quick, it's fun, it's funny.
30: It used to be like one of those big Indian shows that would go for 4 days.
0: What does your mum and dad think?
1: They love it. They're coming like every night.
0: All right, so mum loves it.
1: Yeah, yeah.
0: What about your dad, though?
1: Dad, well, he says he loves it, so, you know. And he's got a suit of armour in the show as well, so there's lots of fun things to go and check out.
0: Tonight's the night. I'm going to get my cravat as well and my bullhorn.
1: But don't heckle me like you did to the Billy Elliot kids.
0: You know.
30: And also, don't drink as much as you did when you came to see me in theatre sports.
0: I'll just say this. The Billy Elliot thing was Elton John's fault. Elton John was on stage doing a 17-minute solo of Rocket Man, and I said, get off.
2: I didn't. And what I meant to say was get on with it.
30: And while you said that, you didn't realise he was introducing the cast of Billy Elliot. So
2: it looked for all and sundry that I was heckling the kids from Billy Elliot.
30: Whereas, in fact, it's quite all right for you to be booing and yelling at Elton John.
2: Yes, of course. Anyway, and there's enough said. Was
30: Elton wearing a suit of armour? I'm not sure.
2: Anyway, today is Friday, the 17th of July. Action-packed show today. Friday Feels Sessions coming up. Do you want to announce it?
30: Can I say who it is?
2: I think we already announced it yesterday, so do it again.
30: It's Alex Lloyd.
2: Amazing.
30: Alex Lloyd has had the hit Amazing. It's 25 years old. He has lived 1,000 lives since then, and I think he brings new pathos to this song now.
2: Yep, so that's coming up. Instagram. And we can't do anything until we do the Fast Five. It's Jonesy and Amanda driving you home for Jam Nation.
3: Five

0: It's Jonesy and Amanda driving you home this Friday afternoon.
1: Jonesy and Amanda's Fast Five.
0: As we anticipate the big show tonight for Gen Y Rise Play, are you nervous, mate?
2: Yeah, I am a little bit nervous because there's lots of stunts in the show, so I'm just hoping they all work.
3: Is there fire?
2: No, there's not.
3: Are there lions?
2: No.
3: Are you putting your head in a guillotine?
0: Because it'd be nice to see you on fire for a change.
2: These are all good ideas, though.
0: We will be there supporting you. But in the meantime, the Fast Five is here. Five questions. Can you go all the way and answer all five questions correctly? Julian is with us. Hello, Julian.
4: Hi, there.
3: Hi, Julian. How are you feeling today?
4: I'm good. Yourself?
3: Yeah. Very well, thank you.
0: You sound a little bit distant, Julian. What's going on?
3: Emotionally distant?
4: Oh, no, I'm just in a room right now. I don't know if it's...
0: You're in a room.
3: Are you?
4: Yeah.
3: You being held captive?
4: No, I'm not.
3: Okay, all right.
0: Imagine if Julian was calling from police lockup. That would be so good.
3: That'd be great,
0: Julian.
3: Well, let's see what we can do here for you. Question number one. Are you ready, Julian? What are frog larvae, also known as?
4: I want to say I'm not too sure. I'm just going to say frog eggs.
3: No, sorry, Julian, not frog eggs. After all that, you need help. Call again and tap twice.
0: Belinda is in Bundoora.
3: Hi, hello. Belinda.
0: Hello, Belinda.
5: Hi, how are you?
3: Very well. What are frog larvae also known as?
5: Tadpoles.
0: Does anyone collect the kids? When I was a kid, everyone collect tadpoles.
3: I have such a memory of a friend's mother picking me up with her after we'd gone collecting tadpoles in an empty ice cream container. And as I got out of the car, I said, "Bye, Mrs. Smith," and I tipped them all into the back seat of a car. And only years later did that come back. And I thought that would be a horrendous thing to have happen.
0: The kids don't collect tadpoles these days. They're just nanging all
3: then
0: the time.
3: Then how come we don't have a million more frogs than we used to?
0: Oh, just ask a Queenslander. I'll tell you.
3: They're not all cane toads.
0: Belinda, let's play Monster Mash.
6: Let's kick off this Monster Mash.
3: We've munched two songs together, Belinda. Can you tell us what they are? There's a-

0: Adele, Deep, and Toxic by Britney Spears.
1: It is.
2: Oh, jeez, Belinda, you've got a good ear.
1: Yep, Adele.
2: Yeah.
1: So good.
2: Belinda, how many pieces are there on the board at the start of a chess game? Is it A, 20, B, 28, or C, 32?
0: 32.
1: It is.
2: Wow. Question number four for you, Belinda.
1: Question number four. How many stars are part of the Southern Cross constellation?
2: Sorry,
1: Belinda.
2: That's the way it goes.
1: Maybe Belinda's also being held captive.
2: Amanda, just bend over and show us your tramp stamp. And we'll
1: count the stars. See a few extras.
2: What's that big planet there? With the name that we can't say.
1: All right. Grow up, Brendan.
2: Let's put on this, Queen, and not you, Queen, okay. But Queen Band. It's Jonesy and Amanda driving you home for Jam Nation.
3: Jonesy and Amanda, bringing a good vibe to drive.

0: What would you rather, a room full of snakes or a room full of bugs?
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0: What would you rather, eat a snake or eat a bug?
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0: What's a roll mop?
1: It's an eel. They slice it up. I had to do it for a story in England at the fish markets.
0: Mm.
1: And it's got bones in it. It's like a spine through it.
0: Ooh.
1: It was like slithery, oily, mank. 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
0: I'm sure you've eaten worse.
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1: How fast can this thing go?
2: Faster than the speed of light.
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2: Fast five.
0: Some call this segment a tomato soup for the brain. It's a perfect time of the afternoon. You're just sort of slacking off at
4: work. I think it's maybe more of a Milo. A slight, sweet, comforting pick-me-up.
0: Whatever your hot beverage, you can enjoy this and the Fast Five. And we're up to question number...
4: Question number four. It's going to Andrew in Devonport. Hi, Andrew.
5: G'day, guys. How are you?
0: Good, thanks, Andrew. Excuse
4: me, do we say Davenport, I think? I do apologise.
0: You say Davenport.
5: No, that's all right. Let you off.
4: How about I just Devon. I'll call you Andrew instead. Here's question number
0: four. Don't be charmed by her, Andrew.
4: Oh, why not? Why shouldn't he be?
0: And her crazy mainlander ways.
4: How many stars are part of the Southern Cross constellation?
5: Five.
4: It's five.
0: Let's just have a look at Amanda's tramp stamp. Okay.
4: See?
0: There you go.
4: That one there is a pimple.
0: Yep. And what does that one mean? Slippery when?
4: Oh. I'll stop it.
0: Which Australian? This is question five, Andrew,
4: please,
0: for you.
4: Please, let's wrap this up.
0: Which Australian singer-songwriter had a hit with their song Amazing in 2001? It won Single of the Year in the ARIAs as well. Incidentally?
5: Alex Lloyd.
4: Alex Lloyd. He's joining us for our Friday Feel Session today.
0: Yeah, how good is that? You'll be listening to that, Andrew?
5: I sure will.
0: Good.
5: Sounds good.
0: Congratulations, you've won the Jam Pack. You have won $250 worth of free fuel, Andrew.
5: Awesome. Thank you very much, guys. Thank you.
0: Carry on about your business.
4: Actually, he hasn't won free fuel. He's won fuel. He's won $250 worth of fuel. If it was free fuel, it wouldn't have a monetary value attached.
0: Andrew, do you find this charming or irritating?
4: Or correct?
5: Correct.
4: Thank you,
0: very
4: Andrew.
0: Correct.
4: Thank you, Andrew.
0: Okay, but he didn't say charming.
4: He's got to join my club of pedants.
0: What do you do with your pedant club? Keep to yourself. Congratulations again, mate. And if you would like to play the Fast Five, it's as simple as going to jonesyandamanda.com.au because it will be back again on Monday. It's Jonesy and Amanda driving you home for Jam Nation.
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0: It's Jonesy and Amanda driving you home this Friday afternoon. Do you like snakes?
1: Do many people say yes?
0: Yeah, those snake people that like snakes.
1: I'll tell you what, I went to this place in China. It was, I don't know, we were just walking past. It was part of an art installation. And it was the most horrific thing I've ever seen.
0: Mm-hmm.
1: Giant, big Amazonian bullfrogs in tiny tanks. There were big tarantulas.
0: Mm-hmm.
1: There were snakes just slithering. And it looked like their cages weren't completely sealed off.
0: Right.
1: And they had Lego astronauts in with them. And it was just... And there were big Galapagos turtles trying to break out of their enclosures. It was completely freaky, but it was the smell.
0: The smell.
1: There's a certain reptile smell.
0: Well, they eat a lot of rats, and you get rat breath.
1: There's this horrendous story, because not long after we left China, well, I didn't go to any rural areas. I only went to Beijing and Shanghai, but they've had a lot of flooding. This is what you don't think of when you think of flooding. Hundreds of cobras have escaped from a breeding farm in South China. And so there's been a typhoon. They call it just an incident. It looks like the most horrific incident I've ever seen. We will put the vision of this up on our socials because there's hundreds and hundreds of these snakes in one big conga line heading down a waterway. And from the distance, they look a bit like ducks because their little heads are poking up. Then you go, that's not ducks.
0: No.
1: That's cobras.
0: Yeah. It's like Indy. Snakes.
1: Yeah. Why did there have to be snakes?
0: Why do they have to be snakes? What would you rather, a room full of snakes or a room full of bugs?
1: What kind of bugs?
0: Bugs, an assortment of bugs, cockroaches, all that, or a room full of snakes?
1: I'd rather the bugs.
0: Okay. What would you rather, eat a snake or eat a bug?
1: I've had to eat a roll mop. That's an eel.
0: What?
1: That's an eel.
0: What's a roll mop?
1: It's an eel. Right. And they slice it up. I had to do it for a story in England at the fish markets.
0: Mm.
1: And it's got it's got bones in it. It's like a spine through it.
0: Ooh.
1: And it was like this slithery, oily mank. It's the worst thing I've ever eaten.
0: I'm sure you've eaten worse. Sure.
1: I've had an undercooked kebab at your house. So beware if you are in southern China and you think, that looks like a cute little, is it a flock of ducks? A duck's a flock?
0: What do you call a flock of snakes?
1: Exactly.
0: Sounds like.
1: Watch out.
0: It's Jonesy and Amanda driving you home for Jam Nation. 5CC.

0: Jonesy the Man, driving you home.
1: The winner is Cindy.
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4: The Tombs minus Brant Webb and Todd Russell made it to the top of the shaft that's kept them prisoner for nearly 2 weeks.
5: Charlene, will you have this man to be your wedded husband?
6: I will.
7: Dally me's dream.
8: Hot potato, hot potato. Yeah!
0: The census is coming up again this year.
9: Yeah, as you heard there, I mean, Australia, these snapshots of memory that just take us back to who we were.
0: Mm.
9: We are filling out the census on August 11. This comes about every 5 years.
0: This will be our fourth census together.
9: Will it, Brendan?
0: Yes.
9: Well, I don't think they ask us who do you work with and what are their star signs. But this
0: well,
9: is.
0: I work with Amanda. She's the Pisces.
9: It's a deep dive.
0: And likes windsurfing.
9: Into understanding how we as Australians live, who we are, how our communities are changing, all of that stuff.
0: Today we're going back to 1991.
9: Yeah, that was a census year.
0: And in 1991, I was hankering for a Chinese meal. A succulent Chinese meal.
10: Eating a meal? A succulent Chinese meal?
0: This is where alleged accused fraudster Jack Carlson delivered that speech. And it was a meme before memes were even invented.
9: Well, that's right. It's become so legendary around the world.
0: Yeah, yeah.
9: 1991 was also the year we were first introduced to this.
11: Hot potato, hot potato. Hot potato, hot potato. Hot potato, hot potato.
0: My favourite thing about this is Greg forgot the lyrics to Hot Potato.
9: Did he remember the cold spaghetti?
0: Wait, what do I next? Give me my line.
9: His friends just must mock him. What are you bringing to the barbecue?
0: But that was
9: hot
0: back
9: potato, hot potato.
0: That was back in the days when they had a card table and some dodgy skivvies.
9: And the big red car, seriously, was made of cardboard in the early days.
0: Yep.
9: But their longevity is quite extraordinary. Kids today are still singing those songs, but that was the year that they kicked off in 1991.
0: And the big red car is a Ferrari.
9: Mm.
0: It's a huge year in 1991.
9: What else happened?
0: Arias, Midnight Oil gave us Blue Sky Mine. From the album Blue Sky Mining, John Farnham was doing the Oliver Two-Fister with Burn For You.
9: That's a big year.
0: Yeah.
12: What am I gonna do?
9: Oh, I love that song.
0: Oh, listen to it.
12: Burn for you.
0: And do you have your clinics handy?
9: Why?
0: Because Wendy Matthews gave us this.
13: There's not a cloud in sight.
9: What a bumper year.
0: She took home Best Female Artist.
9: What was her name? This is the thing. We know so much about who we are and what shaped us all thanks to the census of 1991. Who knows what we will learn from the census of 2026.
0: And that's why we need to hear from everyone to help plan for Australia's future. The census is coming this August and every answer matters. In partnership with the Australian Bureau of Statistics. It's Jonesy and Amanda driving you home for Jam Nation.
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30: It's showtime.
0: It's Jonesy and Amanda driving you home the 17th of July. And you know what I say about on this day information?
9: Oh, you always say the same thing. You think it's the domain of lazy radio, yep. And then you go on to do it.
0: You hear a radio show doing on this day information and you know that that show isn't going to be around for a long time. Unless...
9: You're doing it?
0: It's something very interesting.
9: Right, okay.
0: Like
9: what have you got?
0: Today. Today is... World Emoji Day.
9: Is it?
0: Yeah.
9: What's your favourite emoji?
0: I like that kooky face one. You do it so well. There it is.
9: I like the melting face one.
0: Wait, what is that? What is the melting
9: sort of
0: face?
9: Means, well, the way I use it is...
0: Is that what it is, Ryan?
31: Yeah. Yep. Like, oh, my goodness.
0: You know. Do you think the audience of your play tonight will be doing that melting face? Or
31: they'll be doing the cheering emoji, the
9: You know which
31: emoji,
9: one they might use? A friend and I used to use the asteroid emoji. And when we're having a hard day, we'd say, let's give the asteroid... our coordinates.
0: What is the asteroid emoji?
9: I want this world to end.
0: What about the poop emoji?
9: Well, actually, you know, this is interesting with the poop emoji. This is brilliant. Jordan Peele from Key and Peele,
0: yep.
9: Comedy duo. He famously quit acting because he was offered the voice role of the poop emoji in the Emoji Movie. This is what he said. The Emoji Movie actually helped me quit acting. I was offered the role of poop. He said, I would not make this up. I was like, well, that's beeped up. I told my manager, that's beeped up. Let me sleep on it. I came back the next day and I said, well, what are they offering? And they said, he said, oh, well, they've already given it to Sir Patrick Stewart. He said, that's why I quit acting.
0: Don't turn your back on poop.
9: No, please. There's always someone ready to scoop it up behind you.
0: This is not a portent for your show tonight.
31: I hope not.
0: It will be. I'm sure there'll be eggplants all around.
9: I'm sure I won't be there texting my friend the asteroid emoji.
0: Coming up, it's something that I used to do all the time, but I don't do it so much anymore.
9: What's that?
0: Well, we're going to put it to the pub test. It's Jonesy and Amanda driving you home.
16: 5CC.

0: Hello, it's Jonesy Demanda driving you home this Friday afternoon.
1: I read something interesting that I'd like to share. It's sort of, I guess it's about your brain, about neuroplasticity and about...
0: It sounds sciencey.
1: I guess it's sort of... It's not hard science. It's maybe psychological,
0: I know it's Friday and sometimes you put on the slacky pants, but surely there's a space for it. Like Muncie's science rap, wouldn't you think?
1: Look, I don't think it needs the introduction. But
0: I just feel if you're going to do a job, you do it properly.
1: All right, let's
0: do it. Am I right?
2: I may not be setting any water speed records, but I'm certainly having fun.
3: Muncie's science rap.
1: You happy? Or do I even need to be here?
0: Because I want you to be the best you can be.
1: Okay, Brendan G, thank you. I'll start by asking you this. Do you like camping?
0: No.
1: I'm not a big camping person, but there's something about
0: sitting around
1: a fire.
0: And I love sitting around the fire. That's the best part of the camping.
1: Yes, I think so too. And somehow we're different around a fire. That's why we have conversations and stories. We can sit just looking at the fire. People who are normally incredibly bored very easily, like you are, can still sit there for hours just looking at a fire.
0: Well, I'm a bit of a pyromaniac. And, you know, my mate Scamp, the Scamp, down at his farm, he is too scared to go to bed early because his father and I get together and just build a massive bonfire.
1: And take the tyres off the car and throw them in?
0: We just go a bit nuts. And one time the Scamp yelled out, "I can feel heat on the side of my caravan." And I said, "Mate, it's all right." And then we looked at all the blistered paint and I blamed his dad. I said, "Oh, that was Bob. That was your dad, not me."
1: Oh, look, we're looking at a fire here. And here.

0: Yeah, and here. Yeah. The reason, there's a reason why humans love looking at fires and why it feels different when we do, and it's about campfire neuroplasticity.
1: Ooh.
0: So psychological and neuroplasticity benefits of sitting by a fire and staring at it. Because when you look at a fire, every single thing you see is completely random. There's no predictive element to it. It forces your brain to accept the reality that it has no idea what's coming next. It puts you in a highly, they say, a neuro-responsive state. So you can have more open conversations, a bit more susceptible to new ideas, which is why so many powerful conversations happen around a campfire.
1: Right.
0: I saw this on socials and a lot of the comments were very interesting. Someone here said, we were camping last night. I ended up by the fire alone for a couple of hours. I was wondering what was happening to my brain because I've never felt so relaxed to stay alone doing nothing for so long. Mm. And this is the thing. This is how folklore stories have been passed on from generation to generation. Stories around a campfire.
1: Word around the campfire.
0: Because your brain is more open to the story.
1: Well, certainly open chat from Scamp. I can feel heat on the side of my caravan.
0: It's a very big marshmallow. Science rap.
1: It's Jonesy and Amanda driving you home for Jam Nation.
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2: 5CC.

0: It's Jonesy and Amanda driving you home. It's Friday afternoon. Who wants to go down to the pub? Because when there's big issues to unpick, we go down to the Jonesy and Amanda Arms for...
1: The pub test.
2: Pub test.
1: Does not pass the pub test. Pub test.
2: Pub test.
1: Does it pass the pub test?
2: Pub test. Yeah, the pub test.
1: Doesn't pass the sniff test. Stop it. It's not helpful.
0: This is something I was reading the other day. More and more people are sitting in the front seat of an Uber and a cab again. And I was one of those that always sat in the front seat of a cab.
3: I think Australians do this. Other countries don't do this so much. I think, by and large, it's more men than women. And it's because you just don't want to encourage that intimacy. You just think, I'm just going to sit here and mind my own business rather than having a forced conversation. Because you quite like that, don't you? Though you'd give traffic directions. So maybe the drivers aren't as happy to have you up
0: front. I do. I have had a few run-ins with cab drivers in the past. You know, because I said, mate, we're not going on the... I'm not a tourist. We don't need the scenic route, mate. Come on. That's not going to get any greener.
3: But why are people who... Why are they... They've chosen to sit in the back and now they're sitting in the front.
0: Well, they sat in the back because of COVID. And we all did that.
3: And going back to being friendly.
0: And in the old days of Uber, when Uber first came along, there was a period when I would sit in the front seat because it looked weird. Because an Uber doesn't look like a cab.
3: Yes, I know what you
0: mean.
3: And
0: if you were driving around in the car... Sitting in the back.
3: And you made them wear a hat.
0: And like my daughter, when she was a teen, her and a friend would sit in the back of the car. And I look like Jeeves driving them around.
3: Driving Miss Daisy.
0: It just seemed odd. But then the pandemic came along and then I got used to sitting in the back seat of an Uber and I didn't think anything of it.
3: I think by and large Australian men sit in the front. But I don't think women do. I'd be intrigued to know.
0: It's interesting. We've changed so much since the pandemic.
3: Well, or have we? Do you prefer to sit in the front or the back? That's what we're asking you.
0: Well, when we leave the Jonesy Demander Arms today, where will you be sitting?
3: I'm walking, Brendan. Sitting in the front or the back of an Uber or taxi? Does it pass the pub test?
0: It's Jonesy Demander driving you home for Jam Nation.
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13: Yeah. Like siblings who know where their bodies are buried.

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1: The pub test.
2: Pub test.
1: Does not pass the pub test.
2: Pub test.
3: Pub test.
1: Does it pass the pub test?
2: Pub test.
3: Yeah, the pub test.
4: Doesn't pass the sniff test.
1: Stop it. It's not helpful.
0: When there are big issues to unpack, we go down to the Jonesy and Amanda arms for the pub test. And today, sitting in the front seat of an Uber or taxi, does it pass the pub test?
5: Yes, apparently. During COVID, everyone started sitting in the back. But before that, Australian men, by and large, sat in the front.
0: Yep.
5: And now people are going back to sitting in the front.
0: When I first met you...
5: They're going back to the front, sir.
0: When I first met you, you maybe sit in the back of the cab with you.
5: Yes.
0: Yeah. I just had a flashback.
5: I thought it was unusual. And I thought it was weird that when you go out with your wife in a cab, you'd sit in the front and she'd sit in the back.
0: Yeah, it was a bit old school, that.
5: Shouldn't you sit together in the back,
0: yeah,
5: well, Ryan? What do you do?
6: Yeah, you have to sit next to your partner.
5: Yeah, yeah. Absolutely.
0: No, we're from a different generation.
5: No,
0: not
5: I just
0: like
5: think
0: you young kids.
5: I thought that was weird.
0: Yeah, it was, because now Helen and I, whenever we go in a ride-sharing vehicle,
5: right,
0: whether it be a cab
5: jalopy.
0: Or a jalopy or a hayride.
5: Horse and cart.
0: We all sit in the back.
5: What do you do? Sitting in the front or the back of an Uber or taxi, does it pass the pub test?
7: I do prefer an Uber, and I do prefer to sit in the back. Just a little safer, I think.
8: Yeah, definitely not my cup of tea. I'm one to sit at the back. To be honest, I had a very unusual recent Uber experience. It's left me scarred, to be fair, and lucky I was sitting at the back and not the front, because it'd just be super awkward.
9: Yeah, I think it passes the pub test. Nice to have a little chat with the guys as you're going wherever you got to go.
10: I'd rather sit in the back. It's like a bit of space from the driver. Need a bit of privacy. I just want to go on my phone.
5: Well, that's right. I don't want the driver to see I got Wordle out in four.
0: Thank you for all your calls. Perils of WhatsApp. Chris Radburn, a very funny guy, has some great observations that I heard the other day. It's Jonesy and Amanda driving you home for Jam Nation.
11: 5CC.

0: It's Jonesy and Amanda driving you home. Many years ago, I dabbled in stand-up comedy. I was a radio DJ, and I used to back announce Nickelback and Creed.
1: And no one did it better than you.
0: And then one day, I was down at a pub with Mick Molloy, who's a friend of mine, and I said, I don't think I could ever do stand-up comedy. It seems so hard. And Mick said, you're pretty much doing it right now around this bar table. He said, you should go and do an open mic night. And this is in the late 90s, and I became obsessed with it. I'd go along to open mic night. You put your name down on the bit of paper.
1: Did you write your type five?
0: I had a type five, but it took me, I think, about 2 months to actually get up. You put your name down, they put the list up on the wall, and then you'd look at the list, and then you weren't going to be on.
1: Would you stay if you weren't on?
0: Well, if you didn't stay.
1: Oh, I see.
0: So I just go, right, and I'd storm out of the place.
1: I wonder why you didn't get on.
0: And so it kept putting me back and back. And then one day I went and I watched. And the part of it was going to the stand-up, to the comedy store, watching it, is you got to, you know, learn and you got to know the other comedians. And so you get up there. And so the night that I actually came up, I wasn't expecting to do it.
1: Which is probably better, else you'd have been really nervous.
0: And the night, I can't really remember it. It wasn't bad. But in the end, they offered to pay me to do a gig. That gig, unfortunately, was September 11. So that was the last gig I ever did.
1: It's not your fault, Brendan.
0: I kind of thought, well, you know, we're all going to war.
1: Can we ever laugh again?
0: It's the end of the world. But someone that I really enjoyed and I thought is incredibly funny is Chris Radburn. And he has done many great gigs, and he's a very funny guy. But I follow him on Instagram, and he recently just nailed this discussion about the difference between men and women in WhatsApp groups. It is so funny.
2: The problem with WhatsApp groups is there's just too much messaging. My netball group for my daughter, the coach will ask a simple question: who can't make netball? Simple, isn't it? And what do you get? We'll be there. See you soon. Can't wait. Didn't f***ing ask that, did we? Just want to know who can't make netball. That's it. Should be one or two messages. That's it. Then you get one mum goes, oh, sorry, we can't make it. Evie sprained her ankle. Oh, f*** off. Because then you get 20 messages of support. Oh, poor Evie. Get well soon. Oh, that's not good. Then you get one mum that makes it about herself, doesn't she? Oh, that happened to my daughter last year. Oh, it really does hurt. One mum that actually does answer the question goes, oh, we can't make it. We'll be in Paris. Oh, f*** off, Daisy. You show off. And you can't leave because then it says Chris left the group. Dads are the best in WhatsApps. It's just this.
0: And it's just a thumbs up, because that's all dads do. And you know what? When you delete something on WhatsApp, you might write something, and it might even just be not even bad, or you've said it
1: not
0: to the
1: even
0: wrong
1: bad.
0: And then you've deleted, you know, Brendan's deleted this comment.
1: But you can see that you've deleted
0: and
1: something.
0: And then everyone
1: makes
0: says,
1: it sound intriguing, doesn't it?
0: So the WhatsApp group that I'm in with the fellas, Loose Lips Six Ships. So one day I just put something, but I was meaning to send it to you.
1: Right.
0: But so I deleted it. And then they were going, what have you deleted?
1: Yeah, do you want me to send it to them? Because I think they'll be hugely invested in the idea that the captain from Captain and Tennille wasn't a real captain. Because that's what the information is you send me.
0: He wasn't a real captain.
1: I know.
0: But he had a hat. It's Jonesy and Amanda driving you home for Jam Nation.
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11: For the west coast today, sunny, winds north to northeasterly, 15 to 25 kilometres an hour. Elliston and Woodner both expecting a top of 19. The eastern Eyre Peninsula, sunny with light winds, becoming northerly, 15 to 20 kilometres an hour, around the middle of the day, then becoming light in the early afternoon. Cleve expecting 19, Kimber getting up to 18. The lower Eyre Peninsula, sunny, light winds, becoming northerly, 15 to 20 kilometres an hour this morning, then becoming light in the early afternoon. Coffin Bay getting up to 19. Cummins and Port Lincoln both expecting 18.
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23: It's showtime.
0: Well, hello there, Amanda. It's FFS. The Friday Feels Sessions is coming up today. We've had a litany of great stars grace our studio. And today, we've got someone that's huge. I can't believe that this song, because you and I were front and center. We were working in another radio network at the time when this song broke. But as soon as I heard it, the first time I heard it, I knew it was going to be a hit.
1: I think we all did.
0: Amazing. And Alex Lloyd, the creator and singer of that hit, went on to do amazing things. And what about his other stuff, though? He did some good stuff. Coming Home. House of Dreams. I like this.
1: I forgot this great song.
0: This is a great song. So we are going to re-familiarise ourselves with Alex Lloyd. That's coming up. Also, Instagram. It's Jonesy and Amanda driving you home for Jam Nation.
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0: It's Jonesy and Amanda driving you home this Friday afternoon.
1: Well, our Friday Feel sessions are back for another week, and we are thrilled to be celebrating an artist who has put his stamp on the Australian music industry with this incredible hit. We are talking, of course, about the one and only Alex Lloyd,
0: who
1: joins us now. Alex, hello.
2: Yeah, hello. How are you?
0: Good to see you, bro.
2: I'm feeling good. It's Friday.
1: 25 years since that song.
2: Mm-hmm.
1: You've lived a million lives since then.
2: Oh, yeah,
1: do you
2: yeah.
1: sing it differently now because of the life of the water that's gone under the bridge of life lived?
2: I sing it better.
1: Well, of course.
2: And the audience will know all the words. That's the best thing about that song, because people say, oh, you must be bored of singing that song. You've been doing it for 25 years. And no, I created something that brings people joy. Mm. I mean, can you not just be, oh, that's just the best thing ever?
1: Yeah.
0: Because sometimes you hear artists and when they're younger, they'll complain about a certain song and I'm just sick of playing it. But as they get older, they appreciate that song more.
2: Yeah, because it bought their house.
1: Yeah, that is true. Paid off the guttering.
2: Yes. I'm very, very, very grateful for it.
1: You've also released new music recently with Echoes of Home.
2: Mm-hmm.
1: What kind of things are you writing about these days?
2: My writing for me, you know, it's quite ambiguous, and you know, Amazing is actually a classic example of that, where it's used for funerals and weddings, which both very poignant stages of life, or you know, memories, and or creating a history with somebody, or remembering one. I'm going to name drop, but you know, like the Prince, or now the King and Queen of Denmark, they came to me at a Red Cross event and said, "Oh, we fell in love to Black the Sun," and I was like, "Oh, well, I wrote
1: wow.
2: that. That's a breakup song, right?" To me, you know, but
1: wow.
2: the feeling of breaking up and falling in love, like at the intense level,
0: yeah.
2: is exactly the same.
1: I know you've had some hard years. You spoke about your addiction after an injury. Has music held? Was music your path through?
2: My music was my healing after the storm. Like, so the path through was pretty intense. You know, with that particular drug, you know, is a prescribed medicine. I didn't know what I was in for. Like, some people had some idea and warned me, but I was like, yeah, whatever. Because I'd never had a problem with that sort of addiction, you know, a food addiction, yeah, but not drugs ever. Mm. And that drug was a different kettle of fish. I mean, it gave me so much at the time, because I was 168 kilos. And I was pretty, wow. I wasn't very happy chappy.

0: You know, my marriage had ended, and I was a, you know, I was doing the weekend dad thing, and it was hard to move. You know, with I had four kids.
1: I never thought, I knew you were heavy, but I didn't think you were that much. That's huge.
0: I mean, I couldn't go. I was in the big man section for a very, very long. I was relegated to the no colour. there's no good big men's clothes. There's a whole market there.
2: Big Kev's wrecked it for everyone.
0: Yeah. Oh, but they're always Hawaiian shirts or something.
1: Yeah,
0: like
1: that's
0: that.
1: Good. Yeah. It's always Hawaiian shirts. What's with that?
0: What's with the Hawaiian?
1: What's with the Hawaiian shirt? Yeah. But look at you now. You're here. You're happy.
0: I feel like I just look so marvel sometimes. Just you know, just to feel, wake up out of, you know, and be able to get out of bed. You know, walk, just stand up. Yeah. But I was just like, the point was is that when I got that drug, the OxyContin, you know, I was Superman. I was 168 kilos. I could carry all the kids on my back. I could do the housework. Like, the house was immaculate every Friday when they got there, you know, like, and the fridge was stocked, and I made three hot meals a day, and it was just sort of a weird, you know, like it enabled me to be super dad on the weekends, but it, you know, the long term effects and the diminishing return always ends up in misery.
2: Yeah, of course. Yeah. But look at you now, you're about to head off on tour.
0: Oh, I am very grateful. I mean, to drop that kind of weight, and you know, I did everything possibly that science could offer, and I did you know, the hard yards with it. So you know, my age, I think it's pretty awesome.
2: Yeah.
0: But I take my hat off to anyone else who even has a go at it. It's a hard thing to do.
1: Because rounding a corner when you're losing weight, that is just that milestone when you get to that point. It must be. It's so satisfying.
0: Just buying off the rack in a normal shop, in a shop where you can buy a medium or a large. You know, like, all right, that's gold.
2: Yeah.
1: Alex, you're gold.
2: You're gold.
1: And we're just so glad that you're here and you're ready to perform. We've got some people. We've got a little stage for you. We'll take a break and then is it okay if you come back and perform amazing for us? Because it is 25 years old.
0: Yeah, mate.
2: We'd love it. We would love it.
1: Well, okay.
0: Well, I can't wait.
1: Well, you do all your vocal exercises or whatever you need to do, or go for a wee, and we'll come back.
0: I got soul and I'm super bad.
1: We'll come back with Alex Lloyd for FFS. It's Jonesy and Amanda driving you home for Jam Nation.
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0: Jonesy and Amanda, it's FFS, the Friday Feels session. Having a 25th birthday today, almost eligible for cheap insurance, is Alex Lloyd's amazing.
1: I love it.
0: It's happening, and you're set up, you're ready to play. And I can't believe this song is 25 years old.
2: Oh, did he say cheap insurance?
0: Cheap, yeah. Well, now they moved the parameters. When I was heading towards my mid-20s.
3: This is the daggiest song intro I've ever heard.
0: My dad said, you'll be able to get cheap insurance as you get older. But they kept moving the parameters.
2: Oh, and, yes, right.
0: And now I can't retire until I'm 90. So
2: yeah. And then it's just, yeah, okay, I get you.
0: You know what it's
3: how
0: about.
3: How rock and roll.
2: This is very rock and roll. Oh, let's talk. Let's talk rock and roll.
3: Let's talk insurance.
0: So, Alex, you're playing amazing for us right now. We'll stand back. Alex Lloyd and Amazing on Gold.
2: All right, let's get a drink, everybody. Here we go.

0: Friday Feel Session. Alex Lloyd, can you believe it? That just happened.
1: Thank you.
0: Crowd goes crazy.
2: Very much so.
0: To see Alex on his Watching Angels Med Tour, head to alexlloyd.com. Alex, thank you.
1: Thank you so much, guys. Thank you for having me.
0: It's Jonesy and Amanda driving you home for Jam Nation.
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5: For the West Coast today, sunny, winds north to northeasterly, 15 to 25 kilometres an hour. Elliston and Woodner both expecting a top of 19. The Eastern Air Peninsula, sunny with light winds, becoming northerly, 15 to 20 kilometres an hour, around the middle of the day, then becoming light in the early afternoon. Cleve expecting 19, Kimber getting up to 18. The Lower Air Peninsula, sunny, light winds, becoming northerly, 15 to 20 kilometres an hour this morning, then becoming light in the early afternoon. Coffin Bay getting up to 19. Cummins and Port Lincoln both expecting 18.
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3: 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Jonesy and Amanda's.
0: Yep, yeah, 10 questions, 60 seconds on the clock. You could pass if you don't know an answer. We'll come back to that question if time permits. You get all the questions right, $1,000.
4: You can make it $2,000 by answering a bonus question, but it is double or nothing.
0: Deborah is in Hobart.
4: Hi, Deborah.
5: Hello.
0: What's going on?
5: Just watching an episode of Getaway at the moment in Europe.
0: Because is that still going?
5: Yes, well, apparently definitely.
0: So. Is it, no, what I mean, is it in rerun?
4: I don't think so.
0: When you go into Channel 10, you see the living room up in the, and they're still rerunning it.
4: I know. If only I had residuals.
0: You know, that's a thing, because they could run that show forever. I reckon I you could put that show on, and there it is, and you're not getting a Zach for it.
4: I'll be like a hologram. I'll just keep going and going.
0: You know, you might want to talk to your agent. There well, he is down in the bus shelter.
4: I do
0: down there.
4: Think that residuals in Australian television have never been done.
0: Oh, okay. Never?
4: Never. It's an American never. Thing, I think.
0: Okay. Deborah, we could talk about this all day. Or we could talk about you winning possibly $2,000.
4: Let's see what we can do, Deborah. We first have to answer 10 questions in 60 seconds to get $1,000. If you're not sure and you want to come back, say pass, okay?
5: Okay, thank you.
4: All right, here we go. Question one. On which body part do you wear socks?
5: Feet.
4: Question two. What shape is our 50-cent coin?
5: Octagonal.
0: No. Oh,
4: it's a hexagon.
5: Oh, sugar.
4: How many sides does a hexagon have?
0: It's got a lot. Jim O'Reilly?
6: I believe it's six.
0: Six.
4: Oh, an octagon. Oh, eight.
0: Yeah, well, you Amanda knows the octagon because you like watching Conor McGregor.
4: Oh, he's doing his kick in the face. What about that the other day? Went for 1 minute.
0: He didn't last long, did he?
4: No.
0: Deborah.
4: You're not going to have your friends over for a long buffet to watch that.
0: Get away with you for the weekend. You look after yourself,
4: have
0: okay?
4: Have a good time, Deborah.
5: Thank you.
0: Good on you, Deb. Instagram, back again on Monday. If you'd like to play, jonesyandamanda.com.au. It's Jonesy and Amanda driving you home for Jam Nation.
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0: It's Jonesy and Amanda driving you home. We straddled many things at this place, media-wise.
1: Media-wise, we're on this and that and semaphores and pigeons, etc. Yep. But Jenna, our social media guru, is even more across everything than that.
0: And she comes with her own intro.

0: Pop, pop, pop. That's what the kids say.
1: No one has ever said that. Jenna, hello.
2: Hello.
1: What are people talking about this week from our content? What bruises have we pushed?
2: Yeah, so it's been a massive week across the Jonesy and Amanda socials, and it all started when we broke the news of Sam Neill's passing.
1: Oh.
2: Yeah, so we posted a video of the both of you sharing your own memories of Sam, including the time when he was dedicated to helping us finish our sherbet puzzle.
0: Yeah, the sherbet jigsaw puzzle.
1: This was a jigsaw puzzle I had been given by a friend, and it was massive.
0: Mm-hmm.
1: And it was of a record cover, I think, or of a fold-out from a magazine of all the band members, nude, but covered in kind of soap bubbles.
0: Yeah.
1: And, yes, there's a lot of hair and a lot of bubbles, and we needed Sam's help.
0: And Sam was very, very diligent.
1: He was very thorough.
0: I said, Sam, you've been here for a house. Just go home. You could only have to do it for the filming purposes. But he really wanted to complete that puzzle.
2: Yeah, so our videos reached over a million people.
1: Aww.
2: Across our socials with thousands of comments, such as this one from Diane on Facebook, who writes, I'm in shock. I have followed him for a long time on Facebook. He was so happy around his farm animals and at his wineries. He's much loved around the world. So very sad.
1: Absolutely.
2: While user The Dancing Tardiness on Instagram added, I just feel like I've lost a friend, even though he doesn't know me, but the world did. He will be sadly missed by so many.
0: No.
1: It's so true. And I saw someone today saying, in a world of Andrew Tates, be a Sam Neill.
0: Yeah.
2: So true. So true.
0: More Neills, less Tates.
2: Yes. This week we went viral once again.
1: And oh, what with?
0: It's yes. Not, is it Tin Hat Tuesday?
2: It was our is it Tin Rob? Hat Tuesday. And yes, it was Rob with this conspiracy theory.
3: What's Cuba, Iraq, Afghanistan, Venezuela, and now Iran got in common?
1: I don't know.
3: America has only attacked all those nations because they don't have a Rothschild's reserve bank.
1: Meaning what?
3: Because they're attacking Iran. Right, they're gonna bring all the countries in the world in conformity so they can bring in the new world order.
1: So, oh, it's as simple as that.
0: It sounds legit. It sounds fine.
1: Wow, 3 million views for that.
2: Yes.
0: Sorry, did you say 3 million?
2: Yes, it's received 3 million views. It keeps going up as well. Instagram user WTF you're talking about, that was their username,
0: yep.
2: Wrote, I learnt this 25 years ago when I was a teenager.
0: Right.
2: People used to call me a conspiracy theorist. To actually see things playing out in real time is crazy. While Scott adds, that's not a conspiracy. That's just a fact.
0: Well,
1: wow.
0: Welcome to the party, pal.
1: Yeah. We've been schooled, Brendan.
0: That's what's happening.
2: On another note, it's time for Digital Jenners. I choose my favourite contributor of the week who will receive a bespoke tin hat made by Amanda.
1: Yes, yeah. Any day now.
0: Haven't seen nary a hat.
1: Any day now.
2: And this week it goes to Melissa, who private messaged us saying, ooh, hope you two are well. Do you still do What Gets My Ghoulies?
1: Oh.
2: I've never had one to talk about until now. Let me know if you still take people's brief rants and I'll clear this postmenopausal brain fog and remember what it was. It was a funny one, I believe.
0: Right. So last year when we were doing breakfast radio, Gets My Ghoulies was a regular feature on the show.
1: For many years.
0: And you could ring us or in the later part of our life on the iHeartRadio app, you record it on a little microphone and you record your ghoulie. It could be anything like...
4: What gets my ghoulies is when I take my dog who eats everything to the dog park and he starts heaving, draws a small crowd, and then proceeds to throw up a pair of my undies right there for the whole world to see.
0: This is the world we're living
1: with. That's right.
0: Or do you remember this one?
5: Want to know what gets my ghoulies? Ever since COVID, topless, lingerie waitresses left the pub and they haven't came back. How are we supposed to finish a Friday afternoon now?
2: Yeah.
5: That gets my ghoulies.
0: Where have all the topless waitresses gone?
1: I love that song.
0: You know, maybe should we bring back Gets My Ghoulies?
1: I thought you were going to say topless waitresses on a Friday afternoon.
0: Well, I'm stroking my chin. I'm happy for any
1: well,
0: ideas.
1: The thing is, Gets My Ghoulies, there's a sort of a whingy quality to it,
0: yep,
1: that we thought doesn't suit the afternoon. But you know what I think? Sometimes going into the weekend,
0: yeah,
1: like Friday as we are today, maybe you need to get stuff off your chest before you go into the weekend.
0: So
1: maybe you could do it like that.
0: Get stuff off.
1: Blow it off. Blow it off Friday. Blow it off Friday before you go into the weekend. Release it. Maybe you're annoyed that you're on Orange's duty again for tomorrow.
0: What about Amanda's blow off?
1: No, thank you. Why? How does that end up being Amanda's blow off?
0: Okay, look, it's not a bad idea.
1: Let's workshop it.
0: Thank you, Jenna. We like to call her our social media dipstick. By the way, she's You know, I really think Amanda's blow-off.
1: Stop it. That's as far as it goes.
6: That's enough.
1: That's it. I need to complain about how you treat me over the weekend.
0: I treat you like a princess.
1: Have a good weekend.
0: Have a good weekend, friendy. If you missed anything on the show, jonesyandamanda.com.au. Good day to you.
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16: Good morning, I'm Alana Riley. First to some breaking news overseas. Andy Burnham is a step closer to becoming the next British Prime Minister after being voted in as leader of the governing Labour Party. He's due to take over as British PM from Keir Starmer on Monday. Speaking a short time ago, Burnham praising the foundation left by Starmer's leadership.
17: Britain's reputation rebuilt on the world stage.
16: Back home, an external investigation into that widespread Telstra outage continues as the telco admits it was caused by some maintenance work that set their clocks back. Telstra bosses fronted a Senate hearing yesterday saying the national outage was unacceptable and could have been avoided if a server was updated earlier. A New South Wales woman is in custody in Victoria as police investigations continue into how Desi Freeman remained on the run for 7 months after a fatal police shooting. A 58-year-old is due to be interviewed after her arrest. No charges have been laid. And the number of cases of the deadly H5 bird flu strain in Australia has risen to 17 after two more detections in WA. Authorities are sure all have been migratory seabirds found along coastlines.
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16: The Swans have suffered a 16-point loss at home, with the Crows taking out last night's clash at the SCG 87-71. The match shatters Sydney's unbeaten home streak. Coach Dean Cox says their first and last quarter wasn't at the level it needed to be.
18: We've got work to do. As simple as I can be with that. Everyone, all of us have it.
6: have to do it, and we need to do it pretty quickly.
16: The win for Adelaide sees the Crows jump into the top four, while the Swans will need to avoid any further losses if they want a top two finish. And in the NRL, Melbourne's finals hopes are hanging by a thread, with the Storm dealt an injury blow in last night's loss to Sydney. Storm star Will Warbrick left the field in tears after hurting his Achilles tendon.
11: Peachy Plumbing and Gas, household, commercial and industrial. 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
9: For the west coast today, sunny, winds north to northeasterly, 15 to 25 kilometres an hour. Elliston and Woodner both expecting a top of 19. The eastern air peninsula, sunny with light winds, becoming northerly, 15 to 20 kilometres an hour, around the middle of the day, then becoming light in the early afternoon. Cleve expecting 19, Kimber getting up to 18. The lower air peninsula, sunny, light winds, becoming northerly, 15 to 20 kilometres an hour this morning, then becoming light in the early afternoon. Coffin Bay getting up to 19. Cummins and Port Lincoln both expecting 18.
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3: Good morning, I'm Alana Riley. It's believed the owner of a Lao distillery has been charged over a methanol poisoning incident almost 2 years since Aussie teens Bianca Jones and Holly Morton Bowles died. According to the ABC, the distillery owner has been charged with selling food products harmful to health and operating an illegal business. A software upgrade is being blamed for that major Telstra outage last week that saw the network go down and dozens of calls to 000 failed to get through. Bosses of Telstra have been grilled at a Senate hearing, revealing if a timekeeping server had been upgraded earlier, the outage would not have happened. Overseas, the UK will have a new Prime Minister on Monday, with Andy Burnham voted as the new leader of the governing Labour Party. He'll take the reins from current British Prime Minister Keir Starmer. Elsewhere, Mexico has been rattled by a 7.3 magnitude earthquake. The tremor struck on the country's southern coast, though no significant damage has been reported. And a new report has revealed the most expensive cities in the world for buying beer and cigarettes are right here in Australia. Melbourne is apparently the priciest city internationally, Sydney coming in second.
0: Your sport now. Ampol Hallett Place, best takeaway curries in town. Phone orders and takeaway.
3: In sport, Adelaide have snapped the Swans' home game winning streak, defeating Sydney 87-71 at the SCG. The win sees the Crows jump into the top four. Adelaide coach Matthew Nix says it was a team performance, but was all praise for Riley Filthorpe.
4: That's as good as we've been in that space against a real high quality team. And Riley was a massive part of that. The fact that he just kept putting himself in a contest, and when the game was there to be, I guess when we needed to hang on, he was punching the ball out of bounds and the little things. So.
3: Elsewhere, the Wallabies are gearing up for tonight's test against Italy in Perth. And overnight in the NRL, Melbourne coach Craig Bellamy admits Will Warbrick's suspected Achilles injury looks severe after the Storm's loss to the Roosters.
0: 5CC Tide Times. 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
5: First to Arno Bay. We have a low tide at 10.16 this morning, 0.68 of a metre. High tide at 4.54 this afternoon, 1.77 metres. For Franklin Harbour, a low tide at 10.49 this morning, 0.85 of a metre. And a high tide at 5.15 this afternoon, 1.9 metres. For Coffin Bay, we have a low tide at 7.58 this morning, 0.34 of a metre. High tide at 2.32 this afternoon, 1.3 metres. For Streaky Bay, we have a low tide, 8.14 this morning, 0.48 of a metre, a high tide at 2.15 this afternoon of 2 metres. For Tumby Bay, low tide, 9.45 this morning, 0.65 of a metre, high tide at 4.15 this afternoon, 1.8 metres. And for Port Lincoln, low tide, 9.31 this morning, half a metre, a high tide at 3.45 this afternoon, 1.58 metres.
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5: For the West Coast today, sunny, winds north to northeasterly, 15 to 25 kilometres an hour. Elliston and Woodner both expecting a top of 19. The Eastern Eyre Peninsula, sunny with light winds, becoming northerly 15 to 20 kilometres an hour around the middle of the day, then becoming light in the early afternoon. Cleve expecting 19, Kimber getting up to 18. The Lower Eyre Peninsula, sunny, light winds, becoming northerly 15 to 20 kilometres an hour this morning, then becoming light in the early afternoon. Coffin Bay getting up to 19. Cummins and Port Lincoln both expecting 18.
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12: Good morning, I'm Alana Riley. Well, there's been an update almost 2 years after Aussie teens Bianca Jones and Holly Morton Bowles were killed in a mass methanol poisoning at a Laos Backpackers. The owner of a Laos distillery has now been charged, accused of selling food products harmful to health and operating an illegal business. Those charges reportedly carry a penalty of between 3 months and 4 years in jail if found guilty. It turns out a $30,000 upgrade to a Telstra server could have prevented that major outage last week. Bosses at the telco have been grilled at a Senate hearing into the outage, revealing it was caused by maintenance work that set their clocks back. In other news, Pauline Hanson's opened up on her trip to Italy, hitting back at critics of her heading there for a fashion show. The One Nation leader says it's not something she'll ever get to go to again.
13: I went to the Dolce & Gabbana fashion show. What an experience. I was invited to go and thought, well, I've never been to anything like that.
12: And over in the US, officials have pinpointed the cause of a mass food poisoning event that left more than 1,600 people with explosive diarrhea and dozens in hospital across 5 states. The infection has been linked to a single fast food supplier of shredded lettuce.
0: Your sport now.
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12: In sport, the Swans' unbeaten home streak at the SCG has been shattered, down 87-71 at the hands of the Crows. Adelaide taking out a 16-point win in Sydney overnight, the first loss for the Swans at the SCG this season. Swans coach Dean Cox admits they've got work to do and they need to do it pretty quickly.
6: Whether it's, you know, how we connect with our mids, the areas we do, some of the setup stuff we need to look at when we're at our best, when we're not, how do we nullify?
12: And in rugby union, the Wallabies will be looking to snap a 6-game losing streak when they face Italy in tonight's test in Perth. The match also marks the end of Joe Schmidt's 2-year stint as Australia's head coach of the side.
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9: For the west coast today, sunny, winds north to northeasterly, 15 to 25 kilometres an hour. Ellerston and Woodner both expecting a top of 19. The eastern air peninsula, sunny, with light winds becoming northerly, 15 to 20 kilometres an hour, around the middle of the day, then becoming light in the early afternoon. Cleve expecting 19, Kimber getting up to 18. The lower air peninsula, sunny, light winds becoming northerly, 15 to 20 kilometres an hour this morning, then becoming light in the early afternoon. Coffin Bay getting up to 19. Cummins and Port Lincoln both expecting 18.
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14: 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I'm Dave Barrett, your host for the next 2 hours. 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Absolute great pleasure to welcome back my partner in crime, the better half of the Double D's, and of course our co-host Dave Turner. Good morning, DT.
15: Mate, we are back. We are better than ever. The Double D's, yes.
14: Now, thank you to everyone else that's actually filled in for us.
15: Yeah. Oh, don't worry about them, mate. We're back. About us this week, mate.
14: That's it. Hey, we're going to go straight into it because we've already got someone on the line that we're going to start with the overnight scoreboard. So let's hit that promo, DT.
15: All right, mate. Back after this.
4: Let's catch up with the overnight scoreboard thanks to the Great Northern Hotel. Make your weekend great watching great sports at the Great Northern Hotel.
14: Look, it gives me great pleasure to introduce a guy that's won 2 premierships in the SANFL, 2 McGarry medals, DT, and played 110 games for the Adelaide Crows. Andrew Jarman, how are you, Jars?
16: Good morning to the Double D's. This is a national show. I can hear it.
15: Love it, Jars. Beautiful, mate. How are you, mate? You've already been for a swim this morning, my friend.
16: Yeah, look, I just thought I'd get the wetsuit on and did jetty to jetty and just checked out the algae, see how the situation is. There's no squid, there's nothing left, but a couple of dolphins swam by, so it was really nice.
15: Oh, there you go.
14: Just to give you an insight on us, Jars, so, of course, DT here back in the 90s, he actually played reserves VFL for Carlton, and I played 2 games of B-grade for Wayback Football Club.
15: Yeah.
14: Which means absolutely nothing.
15: Come talk to us when you've had a career like that, Jars.
14: Hey, let's get into the overnight scoreboard, Jars. So we're going to talk the Geelong St Kilda game briefly. Geelong are the second oldest playing list, the second most experienced, and they're still doing the job and holding on to 4th spot.
16: Oh, yeah. They got their pressure game back around the contest, which is their DNA, and their fast first quarter obviously set up the win. They'll start to worry teams. 7 players are unavailable, so Chris Scott's a very clever coach, and So they've had a poor month, the Catters, but I think the next 4 weeks will tell us where they're at. But I thought their midfield was very good, and Bailey Smith led the charge. He was obviously at, 35, and some Myers there. But St Kilda, they're hard to read, aren't they? They just can't score against the quality teams. I don't think they create enough 450 entries, but you can't trust St Kilda. I don't even know about Ross Lyon, but I thought Ryan Marshall was BAG for the whole game. You know, he was outstanding, and gee, St Kilda were going to let him go.
15: I know, mate. There's definitely a lot to like about the Saints, of course, mate. But Geelong, they're one of those sides, mate, that have like through the 80s, which you would have experienced yourself, mate. They've got that strong backbone, mate, and they've got plenty to fall back on, mate. And their bottom six is always strong. And one of our local lads, Barra Joe Pokinghorn, the incredible Polk, they call him down at Geelong, mate.
14: 2 goals, 3, and he's a man mountain, isn't he?
15: And his first game, did you see that, Jars? One of our local lads.
16: What an impressive young man he is. Yeah,
15: Jesus,
16: God,
15: solid.
16: He's a good size, isn't he?
15: A lot of James Podsiadly about him, I think. Not so much the haircut.
16: Bit of James Podsiadly.
15: Yeah, the old build.
16: No, that's not a bad assessment there, D. Now, I just think Geelong find these players. They have a great ability to recruit these young talented players, and they do it well, because when they come into the system at Geelong, you've got to play a year of VFL football before we look into the senior program. I like that.
14: Yeah, they're going well. Hey, Crows took on the Swans, and geez, I tell you what, the Swans, they're starting to falter a bit, aren't they?
15: Oh, stop it.
16: Stop it.
15: They are not.
14: They are.
16: Well, you'd think they'd go in favourites last night, but the Adelaide Crows, I thought they made their statement last night. They were, they were 27 points up, and to credit to the Sydney Swans, they got back into the game. But in the last quarter, Darcy Fogarty got the boys going, and they're a funny kind of side, the Sydney Swans, and I know what Dean Cox is trying to develop is that offensive corridor, forward handball game of footy, but maybe Dean Cox, just get off the computer, the laptop, maybe watch the game with your eyes, because he watches it too much while the game's on. Maybe go down the boundary line and get a bit of a feel on what's happening when the side's under pressure.
15: Good point.
16: Just not convinced about the Swans. I think their back line's always been suspect this year, and I thought the Adelaide Crows, their pressure, they hunted in packs, they were relentless. They're a pressure side. That's the top four side we're looking at with the Adelaide Crows last night, and I was really proud of the boys. They just got blokes who just play their role. They don't like get beaten on a one-on-one contest. I thought Borlase did a sensational job on Curno, who only beats up on the bully or the weaker teams. Curno, he doesn't fire against the quality teams.
15: Yep.
16: And a five-goal fourth quarter in the wet on the SCG, that's a wonderful win for me.
15: Hey, Jars, I said it about Adelaide probably about a month ago, Barra. You remember this one? I said they're the real deal because they're starting to win those close games, which they didn't do a couple of years ago, even last year.
14: Yep.
15: They just weren't getting over the top. Charles, what do you think the difference is with Adelaide this year as opposed to the last couple of years? Why are they starting to win those tight games? I mean, it is all the difference, right?
16: Oh, absolutely. And as you guys know, you got to get these. That's a statement game, like I said.
15: Yep.
16: Why? I think their back line is really sound. Keane's, it stiffens them up. They got a bloke called Wayne Miller why you let him run around like an unregistered dog, more so in that first half, who just sets up all the play from half back.
15: No respect.
16: Their midfield is honest. They finally found a decent ruckman who's a very good tap ruckman and plays his heart out in the Candry lot. Goodness gracious me, where's he been? He's made a big difference around the centre bounce. Like, even though he got belted in hit-outs last night against Grundy, but the Crows smashed him in clearances 51-38.
15: Yeah, right.
16: And that's been a knock on the Crows for the last couple of years. And they got the firepower forward of the ball. You know, and Tex has put his feet up last night having a Chardonnay at home, eating sushi, while Fogg and Phil Thorpe finally got some confidence attacking the football. And then you got a guy called Isaac Rankin and Michelli, who are crafty, clever, X-factor, dangerous, and it can hurt you on an oily rag.
15: Yeah, just that understanding, you can feel that understanding between them all is really starting to click, isn't it?
16: Isn't it?
15: And that's what it's all about.
16: I totally agree, and they're confident. They don't get belted. They grind.
15: Yep.
16: And eventually they'll get you. So that's a huge performance last night, and that just wakes up the competition, and they're a genuine top four side now, the Adelaide Crows. Now they've got to go on with it.
14: So if Crows are a genuine top four side, my Brisbane Lions are obviously going to finish third. We'll move on to the... I don't know if Rowie told you that to our fellow Jars. But, hey, listen, speaking of massive games, Port versus Frio. Frio have been shown that they can get beaten.
16: Yeah.
15: Come on.
16: What a great performance I've had this year. My gut feel tells me it could be a Frio-Brisbane Lions grand final, so there you go. But I'm not going to write off down the Crows at the minute. So, anything can happen. But Port, look, today at Adelaide Oval, Port Adelaide, yes, we know the changes. They've got some big outs. Joshie Carr, I think he's done a terrific job this year with the group he's inherited from Kenny. He'll make it difficult for Frio. That's what he can do. They're depleted. Make it, try and bring 100 tackles. Have a theme today, Port Adelaide. Be physical at Frio. But Frio are a class side. God, they're good to watch. They're right up there, as we know. What are they, 12 in a row now? Wins, is it 12, 13 in a row?
15: Yeah, I think you're right. Yep.
16: Jeepers, that's back in the 80s, when under Michael Noonan, I think we had 12 in a row, and you just think, oh, we'll keep winning, but then eventually the damn wall burst open. But sometimes, yeah, it doesn't hurt to have a little reality check. But, you know, Jackson's a superstar, and I'll be tagging Caleb Sarong. Don't let him run around today, Port Adelaide. He's elite, you know, wins the... Yeah, how do you stop? You got to stop.
15: Oop.
16: So, Josh, you just got to make it a bun fight. Just make it ugly, I reckon, today. It's going to be a beautiful day, as we know. It's going to be 18 degrees. Adelaide Oval will be gorgeous.
15: Yep.
16: You just hope you don't get done by 60 points. That's probably what Joshie Carr will be thinking in the back of his mind. And as long as these boys bring effort, which they have this year.
15: Now, there you go. But that big game today's at 12:45, like you said, at Adelaide Oval, mate. And, yeah, it's going to be a hell of a day there for Port. But I think Frio for me, Barra.
17: No, I'm picking Port by 6 points.
15: Right, well, there you go. Why?
16: You need to lie down.
17: Why? Because
15: it's
17: because I owe Timmy G a beer for picking the Crows last time, so against Port Adelaide. So I'm going Port by 6 points, just an absolute roughie. Hey, Jars, it's been a pleasure, mate. We want to thank you giving us your time, and yeah, hopefully we'll do it again. Good on you, mate.
16: Take care, lads. See ya.
15: That's Andrew Jarman there. Geez, he's up and about this morning, isn't he? After his, oh, there he goes. I'll
17: yeah, he's
15: clock
17: got a,
15: him off.
17: What a great sense of humour he's got too.
15: Yeah, brilliant, isn't it?
17: Yeah, running around like an unregistered dog.
15: Yeah, and not afraid to actually speak his mind, which I love as well.
17: Yeah, love watching his work. So, hey, yeah, well, that's the overnight scoreboard there, DT. And next we've got coming up will be Great Flinders Netball.
15: With Renee Nettle.
17: That's it.
15: Don't go anywhere.
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5: That's right. We don't have Amy Fuss this morning. We have Renee Nettle. Good morning.
6: Good morning. How are you?
5: Oh, we're going very well, aren't we, D? It's the Double D's. We are back.
7: That's it.
6: Perfect.
5: Yes. Righto, so let's start with two weeks ago, shall we?
6: Yep, sure. I'll just give you the scores from the last round, and as we just discussed, they're very big scores. Ellerston Districts 50 defeated Lock 33. Tumby Bay 60 defeated United Yolana 38. And Cougars 71 defeated Ramblers 46. So that was, 2 weeks ago now.
5: Huge. 71 is a huge score. I don't think I've ever seen that.
6: Yeah, so that was, 115 goals in a game of netball. That's pretty crazy. Two goals a minute, really, nearly.
5: And sorry, it was against your Ramblers, but unbelievable scoring there. So anyway, that's done and dusted. That was a fortnight ago. We've had a little bit happening in between.
6: Yeah, we certainly have. So we had the Peddler Cup down in Port Lincoln, and that was 2 weeks ago. That's the under-15s carnival.
5: Yep.
6: Unfortunately, Wyala didn't bring their association's team down this year, so it was a little bit of a shortened event. So it was just the Eyre Peninsula teams that played in that.
5: Yep.
6: And the Great Flinders girls didn't have the greatest of days. I think they only had the one win in each division, but I just wanted to mention those girls that played because they obviously had a great day down there. I think it was beautiful weather.
5: Mm-hmm.
6: So the Div 1 team was coached by Petrina Cash, and that was Lily Cave, Kira Filtris, Harper Franks, Miller Gardner, Kenzie Hancock, Lucy Hazelgrove, Isabel Heberman, Layla Ness and Della Pedler. And the best player for that Division 1 team was Della Pedler. Mm-hmm. She's a young upcoming player playing A grade for Ramblers, getting better each week.
5: Mm-hmm.
6: And then Div 2 was coached by Sharon Feltis. That was Kiani Carter, Elke Dunbar, Siobhan Durden, Thea Foster, Sage Gale, Imogen Horgan, Matilda Meaney, Charlotte O'Keefe and Freya Telfer. And they had a bit of a three-way tie in their best player. That was Sage Gale, Elke Dunbar and Kiani Carter. And just thank you to our umpires for the day, which was Lisa Burrows and Chelsea Franks for volunteering their time.
5: And, of course, well done to Lisa Burrow. She's injured, isn't she, unfortunately?
6: Yeah, I think she's had an ankle injury, but I think she might be back today. So,
5: Ooh, super.
6: That'll be interesting to see how she goes.
8: Well, Renee, should we lock on to today's games? We can start out Lock, if you like. Lock taking on Ramblers. Fifth,
6: yes.
8: Take on fourth. What are your thoughts?
6: Yeah, I think it'll be a very interesting game out there today. Beautiful weather, so that will be good. So Locke, I think, have got a couple of defenders out. So they're without Whitney Wright and Greta Kennedy this week. But I think Lisa Burrows is back following her ankle injury. They've also got Nadine Beard playing her 50th senior game for the club. So they'll be looking to have a really great game for Nadine. Ramblers obviously have got their full side, I think, this week with Alex Stratford returning from an overseas holiday. Obviously, we spoke about the big loss Ramblers had to Cougar.

0: last game, and they'll be looking to get a win on the board this week. But obviously, Locke will be trying to do the same for Nardine. I think key matchups today will be obviously Regan O'Brien, and she'll probably take on, I think, Nardine Beard's been playing a bit of goal attack. And also if Lisa's playing, obviously her and Paige Minard will have a really good matchup. And the other end, Rani Tomney is going to be hard to match up against. But Sarah Skinner for Locke is tall, so that will be one to watch as well.
1: I think your mob are going to be seething. You've had 2 weeks to think about it. And, yeah, I reckon Ramblers for me, DT.
2: Nah, Locke for me. Definitely in a tight one, mate. There's some big comeback, big ins. Mm-hmm. And some big matchups there. So, yeah, no doubt a tough one there.
1: Cummins Kapini take on Air United.
0: They do, and this one's out at Kapini. So obviously Cougars are travelling along nicely at the top of the ladder. They've got a few players out this week. I think Taya Fowler's not playing. I think she's going down to Port Lincoln to watch her mum play her 600th game. Mm-hmm. And which is amazing. And Jess Vanderbroek, I think, is still battling a bit of a lower limb injury. So I'm not sure if she's playing or just sitting on the bench. They've brought in a young player, Molly Burns, who is, you know, grown up at Cougars but been in Adelaide for a few years. She's filling in. She's a beautiful defender, so she'll just slip into their team nicely. Haven't heard anything from Air United, but they did have the bye before the 2 weeks off, so they've obviously had 3 weeks of rest, so they'll be really keen to get back out on the court and have a good crack against Cougars. Obviously, key matchups will be Lily Nichols in goals for Air United and Brooke Nisbet in Cougars for defence. And also, Kimberly Sealander is obviously a brilliant goalie that Cougars has picked up. And Rebecca Novikov from Air United will have a big game against her. So, yeah, I think probably Cougars will just be far too strong in this one. I mean, they beat Ramblers by nearly 30 goals. So, unfortunately, I think it'll be a tough day for Air United.
1: Yeah, I think they might be a little bit, I won't say rusty, but a little bit out of touch after having 3 weeks off. It's hard to sort of get the momentum happening again. So Cougars by about 20 for me there, DT.
2: Yeah, Cougars easy for me. And the next game there, Elliston taking on United third, taking on seventh. What are your thoughts on this one?
0: Yeah, and that one's at Elliston today, so it'll be a bit of a trip down there for those girls. I think Elliston won their last encounter by about 18 goals, so that was a reasonably easy win, but they've got a few players out today. They've got Emmy O'Brien off to Adelaide to watch her brother debut for Port Power, so that's a bit exciting. Mm-hmm. And Nikki Schubert's out for them, but they've got a couple of young players who are back from college who will be filling in Bria Feltis and Ruby Baker, so they'll fill those spots quite easily. And I think Yolana, who have been struggling to kind of get their regular seven on the court, they've also got three players out this week. They've got Phoebe Porter, Abby Cash and Jade Cooney out. So they've got the bare seven. They've got Morgan McDonald coming in again to play in the midcourt, so she'll provide some strength and experience for them there. I think key matchups will be Cassie Maxfield in goals for Yolana against Kelsey Hull. She's obviously a great Flinders medalist, so that'll be a great game, both tall girls. And then Morgan McDonald, if she plays in the midcourt against Charlie Manane, that'll be a really good battle. I think Elliston probably have just got a bit more depth, and obviously with those few college fill-ins, perhaps should have a close win, I'd say.
1: Yeah, I'm picking the Roosters as well, DT. Probably not as much as the other one, but maybe 15 goals because they are strong at the moment. So
2: yeah, I'm with you, mate. That's an easy one, that one for me.
1: Now, Renee, what else have we got?
0: No, I think that's about it. Obviously, the ladder's quite interesting. It's a bit hard to tell with our split rounds because there's, you know, two or three teams have played 10 games, a couple have played 9, and a couple have only played 8.
1: Yeah.
0: But yeah, Cougars are obviously on top there with 18, Tumbee with 14, and then Elliston and Ramblers are both on equal third with 10 points.
1: Yep.
0: And then a few down, we've got Locke on 6, Air United on 4, and Yolana on 2. So, you know, it's really close, I think. You know, even Locke and, you know, the lower teams could potentially still make the finals, so
1: Yeah, I think
0: quite an interesting ladder.
1: I think the only disadvantage for the bottom three there is Ellison and Ramblers have both only played eight games, so they've virtually got two games in front of Lock and one in front of Air United. So, there's still a few rounds to go, so anything can happen.
0: Yeah, it's really exciting, actually. It's a good competition this year.
1: Certainly is, with five games to go. Renee, thank you very much for your time. I'm glad we got through this time, which is fantastic.
0: No worries.
1: And we'll speak to you again.
0: Thank you. See ya.
2: That's Renee Nettle, Great Flinders Netball. Righto, Barrow, we're full steam ahead here, mate. I'm looking at the clock, 27 minutes past eight.
1: We're in front.
2: We are, thank goodness. Brodie Burrows, we're coming after you next. Great Flinders footy. We've got a draw to talk about. Don't go anywhere, you're on 5CC.
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9: Yes, and welcome back. And on the line for Great Flinders football, we have Brodie Burrows. Good morning, Brodie.
10: Morning, boys. Double D's back in action. How are we?
9: The double
11: good,
9: Brides.
11: We're good.
9: Hey, listen, before we get to the Great Flinders football, I thought I'd just play in the Great Flinders football segment the fact that Baylon O'Brien is actually playing his first game. And I managed to, actually interview Kelly O'Brien.
11: Yeah.
9: And I thought I'd bring it in on this segment because of the fact that Brodie, of course, does stuff with the AFL and can give us a bit of an insight. So we'll just play that interview if we could.
11: Here it is.
9: And joining me on the line is Kelly O'Brien, the mother of Baylon O'Brien, who makes his debut for Port Power against Fremantle this Saturday. Good morning, Kelly.
12: Good morning. How are we?
9: Oh, we're all excited over here, obviously, and, well, in the same area as you, obviously. Hey, listen, the young fella's making his debut against Fremantle.
12: Yes, he is. It's pretty exciting.
9: I've just had a look at their list. He could stand Jai Amos, Luke Jackson, Josh Tracy or Shea Bolton. Tough gig.
12: It's going to be very tough for him, but I'm sure he'll be fine.
9: So I think the Power obviously have the faith in him because to get him into a game like this, the added bonus is it is on Adelaide Oval, so well done to him. 19 years old, 187-centimetre defender, started at CEU.
12: Yes, he did, yes, with Central Air and went to Ross Trevor College and then went to Norwood and he's very lucky enough to get into the SSP at Port Adelaide in February this year.
9: Yeah, fantastic. Was overlooked in the major draft but then was picked up in the supplementary draft, so absolutely fantastic for him. Now, you're going to head over there probably and you're not going to tell him, are you?
12: We're going to head over tomorrow morning and hopefully watch the captain's run, so that'll be good.
9: Yep, so I reckon he's probably going to spot you in the crowd.
12: More than likely, but at least we haven't seen him beforehand, so that's fine.
9: Yeah, that'll be good. So, hey, look, well done to Baylon. We hope he has a really good game. Obviously, taking on the league leaders at the moment, but the Power are up and about, and we hope he has a really good a game and plenty of possessions, and it's going to be exciting.
12: Yes, it'll be very exciting, and, yeah, I just hope he enjoys the experience, so it'll be great.
9: Yeah, fantastic. Hey, Kelly, thanks for joining us. We wish you and the son all the best, and just enjoy the moment, mate. That's what we try and portray there.
12: Yep, no, we absolutely will. Thank you so much.
11: I reckon she would have got a bit nervous when you mentioned the
6: possible opponents for Baylen today, mate?
9: Because they're all big boys. Hey, yeah. Brody, the reason I thought we'd bring that in is just before we do the Great Flinders football stuff. So another export from our district, our area, playing in the AFL, mate.
10: Yeah, how good is it, lads? Baylen, as well, he's sort of one of those ones. He's come through the, obviously, regional zone of Norwood and come up through the ranks. I still remember 2023, he obviously playing for Central United, come over and decided to play a B-grade game, still last year of Colt, for Ellerston Districts. And unfortunately, I had the displeasure of lining up on him. And he was on a back flank and I was on a forward flank. And he
6: how many did you kick, mate?
10: Kicked two goals and I kicked none.
6: Oh, he kicked two. Hang on, wasn't he on the back line?
10: Yes, but wow. It's so good to see these young lads coming through. I mean, we saw Jay Polkinghorn obviously come out and look like an AFL player from where to go, and these boys have been playing senior footy a lot earlier than others, and that's sort of why I think they can sort of come in, as well as the VFL experience and fanful experience that Baylen and Jay have had. But yeah, to see little Buffer go out there and, his stats never really jump off the page, but he's a lockdown defender. He's just one of those guys that he'll lock onto you and doesn't look like there's much of him with that baby face, but he's, he definitely don't want to be standing him. So well done to Buffer, and not just him, but it's also just as much of a congratulations to the family as well. All the long drives to Adelaide, all the sacrifices that they make, to really really support their kids. It's just as much for the family as it is for the young fella himself.
6: And just touching on that local talent, Brodes, we've got Saatchi Symes actually got awarded the vice captain for the women's Port Adelaide side as well. So, yeah, we're definitely grooming them well here on the Eyre Peninsula. So, mate, let's move forward to do you want to move forward to today's games or last week? Well,
9: So a couple of weeks ago, I'll just quickly do the results. So Ellerston took on Lock and it was 7-16 to 13-6. Lock's favour. The other game was Tumby Bay taking on United Yolana,
6: big
9: and that
6: result.
9: Was a draw, which we'll talk about in a sec.
6: Yes,
9: and Cummins Kapini took on Ramblers, and Ramblers beat Cummins Kapini Cougars, so 90-100 there. So Tumby Bay and United Yolana had a draw, mate.
6: What happened, Brodes?
10: Yeah, it's just one of those ones. Down there that day, talking to a few people, it was not the best weather for football. It was just about a battle of attrition, by the sounds. 5-3 to 5-3, so 16 scoring shots for the day. Tumby Bay coming from behind, 7 points behind at three-quarter time in that one. Usual suspects in the best players. I think one thing that would be pleasing for Tumby, obviously, is few college lads coming home, Leroy Richardson and the like, coming back and, playing a real big part in A-grade footy, which is great for the future of Tumby Bay and EP football at the same time, which is really good. So best players for Yolana, Adam Anane, Braden Martin, Mitch Jolly, Michael Crittenden, Oscar Paul and Jacko Norton, Matty Hartwig, Nick Cave, Leroy Richardson, Joey Hinges, Jack McDonald, Jack Pedamonte as well. So, yeah, you sort of go through both sides, teams in this one, and it really just comes down to both sides are not at full strength, but at the same time, it's a really important job for Tumby Bay to sort of grab those 2 points, and, potentially they still have second spot still in their mind.
9: Yeah, unbelievable, isn't it, for that to happen. Moving on today, so Lock take on Ramblers, and this is a crucial game for Ramblers, isn't it?
10: Yeah, it is. Ramblers are sort of at that stage now with Ellerston Districts both on 8 points and 8 games played. So it's not just winning games anymore. It also comes into percentage. You're trying to keep every game as close as you can when you're losing, and when you're winning, trying to put the foot down as much as you can. So not just every game matters, but just about every goal matters from here on in. So you're looking back for Ramblers, and they'll welcome back Zane Montgomery today, which is huge for them. We all know what Zane can do, unfortunately suffering a hamstring injury first sort of 5-10 minutes of Mortlock Shield. He'll come back into that side and just provide him with so much on-field leadership, and he'll sit behind the ball and read the plays he does. For Lock today, fair few outs actually. Macaulay Glover, obviously the Bandon medalist at Mortlock Shield this year, he's snuck over to Europe for 3 or 4 weeks. Corey Beard still coming back from
11: a bit of a knee injury early in the year, and about five or six others as well. So good time for Ramblers to potentially come up here and try and get lock on their home deck.
6: I'm going to go out on a limb here, Broads, and tip an upset. I'm going to tip Ramblers by a couple of goals, just because I think the 2 weeks off for Lock, they might come out a little bit slow, and I don't think they can go all season without a loss. So
9: you are delusional.
6: You reckon? Yeah. Well, we know that. But I'm picking Ramblers by a couple. Well, what are your thoughts, Barra?
9: Oh, I'm picking.
6: Why am I wrong?
9: Look, I'm sorry. I don't want to put the kiss of death on them, but I'm picking Lock by about 7 goals.
6: Okay. We know what you want, Broads. The next game, Cummins Campini Oval. We head out there at 2:40. Cummins Campini taking on Ayr United. What are your thoughts, Broads?
11: Yeah, great to see footy back out at the Cap. I'm sure Cougars enjoy, getting back out there. They've done a good job sort of upgrading everything out there, and things are looking beautiful from all reports. Yeah, playing Ayr United, this one will be pretty tough for Ayr United, I think. Obviously coming off a bit of a break, and good thing is for them, their B grade is right up in finals contention. So this one here, look, Cougars are going in pretty hot favourites, you'd assume, and a couple of lads back from Adelaide, I believe. And Cougars for me in this one, I think probably by 10 or 11 goals.
9: Yeah, well, I'm going to be delusional now, and I'm picking an upset. So, I think if once again, if they're ever going to have a chance at trying to get a game, and I know they've had the time off sort of thing, but, so has the other team had a couple of weeks off. So I'm picking a couple of points to,
6: Oh, Cummins, Campini for me, mate. Easy. Mm-hmm. Next game, out at Elliston. Elliston taking on United Yalana. Probably game of the round, Brody.
11: Yeah, game of the round. Elliston really starting to get their... they're act together in this one. We saw them take it right up to Lock. Last time they played, and United Yalana probably not just going at their best right now. But and I think they've got a few out today, just looking at their team list. So the midfield matchup. You have Matty Williams running around, Cruz Polkinghorne, obviously brother of Jay, running around for Ellison Districts as well. Reece Kelch in the ruck, and then Jacko Bennett for Elliston up against. You've got the likes of Michael Crittenden, Xavier Watson, Adam Inane, and Braden Martin. So it's that's worth the price of entry alone. And the big fellas will go at it as well. Big Gayton Gerber, he'll go up against Reece Kelch, who's coming in the great form for the Roosters. So look, I think this one is going to be pretty close. I think Ellison Districts, especially at home, I know they've got a big fundraiser going on as well, and the runners, they've been on a big run, and they're running into town today, so they're finishing off there, and it should be a good scene. I wouldn't be surprised to see Ellison District get the win here, but look, Yalana have just built that resume pretty well, and they find ways to win when they shouldn't.
9: Yeah, yep. I've learnt my lesson on picking against the Eagles. I tell you, like I did it early on, saying they were an old side, and they're still up there in second spot. So that's who I'm going for.
6: Yeah, Yalana for me. They'll get their 7th win today, I think, mate. Quite easy. And Tumby Bay have got the bye. Obviously, they're sitting nicely on 3rd. But Broads, one quick question, mate, before we go. I want to put you on the spot a little bit. We're talking about local talent with Jay and all the other cattle coming through. What's a good pick for you? What player do you pick that you see an AFL team looking at? Do you have any young fellas?
11: Oh,
6: yeah. Put you on the spot.
11: Yeah, that's tricky. There's a few sort of running around. Young Jai Cook from Ramblers, he's sort of come up from Lincoln, and he's just so clean. We saw him, he played Mortlock Shield this year, and I think he's first year out of senior cult. So playing Mortlock Shield at such a young age, that's a really... really good effort for me. I haven't seen a lot of other sort of younger players that are coming through. Young Jai Cook, I was going to like him to anyone, probably similar to young Latrell Pickett. First year coming up from Lincoln in the seniors, and it's just clean around the footy as well. But look, we're seeing now more than ever that, mature age players are sort of playing country, and then 2 years later, looking right at home in the AFL. So even if you're not 17 or 18, but you're 21, 22, and you're dominating in the country leagues, there's no reason why you can't go up to Sandford and higher honours and make a real big impact.
6: Well, there you go. You've heard it.
9: We have.
6: Just keep an eye on that one.
9: A couple of years' time, we could be praising up the efforts of those players. So, Brady, absolutely fantastic. Thank you for the insights on Baylen as well. And good luck to everyone playing football today. The weather's looking sensational.
11: Cheers, fellas. Enjoy your day.
6: That's Brady Burrows for Great Flinders Football. We're moving on to Port Lincoln Football next.
9: Yeah, Yoey Wagner, if we can...
6: not in the studio yet.
9: If we can get him in the studio, we might have to fill in for him. We'll see what happens after the break.
6: All right. Back after this, you're on 5CC.
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6: Welcome back. Saturday Morning Sports Show here on 5CC. We've just had some good energy walk into the room here, Barra.
9: Certainly have. He's a...
6: Concentrate, Barra.
9: I'm
6: get
9: sorry.
6: Get your head up to the mic.
9: Yoey Wagner, good morning.
18: Morning, fellas. I'm here. I was getting a coffee and, like I just said, Boston Bean. I jumped the queue. I said, I've got to get to the radio. Can you put me to the front of the queue?
9: Celebrity and status, mate. See, that's what it is with you.
6: Yeah, how do you have your coffee, Yoey? You'd be a cappuccino man, wouldn't you?
18: Cappuccino, really strong. But, yeah, Boston Bean do a really good job. And so do Air Roast as well. Local coffee.
9: You don't need it strong, mate. You're so hydrated. You don't need the caffeine.
6: He's weak.
18: I was a little bit sleepy before I come in, and I was like, man, I might be jumping on the radio. So we'll just see what happens. A couple of sips and we're into it.
9: That's enough junk time. Let's get into the fortnight ago, shall we? And some interesting results there, Yowie.
18: Righto, let me get up. Can you talk about the first game, Barrow, while I'm just getting it up?
9: No, I'm getting player HQ up. What are you doing there, DT?
6: Right, Lincoln South took on Boston. Bit of a blowout here, 150-33. Probably no surprises here out at Centenary Oval.
9: Now I'm going to jump in here.
6: Why?
9: Who was the major goal kicker? Yowie.
6: Who cares?
9: No, yeah. I do, because, mate, why? Congratulations, and if DT, if you're on the buttons, we could do a bit of a...
6: I'm about the bloody...
9: Yeah, 11 goals, mate, well done.
18: Yeah.
6: Well done,
18: it
6: mate.
18: It wasn't... I appreciate that a lot, and I wasn't actually... Yeah, I wasn't trying to be about me. The first quarter, I was happy to sit back and just yeah, let things go for the other forwards and give them a crack. And actually, we've started off in the second quarter, and young Cato bloody hurt his knee in the first 30 seconds in the second. So anyway, I had to go back on the full forward. And credit to the coaches at Boston's at the time. They wanted to play fast footy, and they didn't flood the back line. And it does make it easy.
9: Mate,
18: for us
9: if you
18: forwards.
9: Didn't want to kick so many goals, you should have gone to full back. But you probably still would have kicked them there.
6: Well,
9: so
6: probably.
9: Don't sell yourself short, mate, because the more goals you kick, the better it is for your side. The more goals that anyone kicks is better for the side. So it's not...
6: So 11 goals, what, how many points?
18: 7, I think, in the end.
6: Oh, geez, you could have finished phenomenal. Almost 20.
18: Yeah. You don't get those days all the time. The league's been so tight for the last few years, so actually, it was a day I sat there, and I said, you know what, actually, I'm going to enjoy this, because there's not many of those days left for me. So,
6: good on you.
18: Boston struggled. I had a lot of young kids. Adam Davey started on me and kept me to nothing, so good credit to him. And then he said, bugger this, let the young kids have a crack, and because he went in the midfield to try and get their team flowing a bit, because they were lacking a little bit in the mids.
9: I did hear Muscles was happy to jump off you, so
18: he did a good job. He did the captain, the leadership role, went in the middle and tried to get the things flowing for him, and then a couple of the young boys come down and had a bit of a task, but there was some good footy fed in from our boys, and obviously 150-33, so obviously we're moving pretty well at the moment, which is a good thing this time of the year. And I don't think we've put on scores like this for a while, which is really healthy for our club.
9: Speaking of scores, Marble Range 22-15 defeated Tasman's Imperial 3-5, mate. So another shellacking there, DT.
18: Yeah, and I don't have the best players for Tasman's, but I'm going to put my bet on Jack Collins probably. After I've seen him at EP and the way he played. But 147-23, Josh Slade. Murray Wade, another good one. Cooper Miller, best under 21 for the EP.
6: Yes, saw that.
18: Mate, he's a jet. Murray Waite kicked 5 goals as a small forward wingman and was the leading goal kicker of the Carnival for EP. And I know Gadge is probably on after me, is that right?
9: Well, we are going to talk to you about that, so we'll move on quickly, and we'll just quickly say that Mallee Park also dominated way back, so 14-16, 100 to 6 goals, 9-45. So a lot of work there for Wayback's, the young side. Let's quickly move on to today's games, DT, so we can get through these, so we can actually talk about the state country champs. So Tasman's take on Boston's, and the news is that Boston's have got a few outs and they're going to struggle here, is my opinion there, Yowie.
18: It could be a bit of a struggle for them, and Tasman's are sort of looking to solidify their fourth spot, so they've got a lot to play for. Boston's are probably just playing for small wins, not like the big generic wins. Albeit they do want to get a win, but realistically, when you're looking at the statistics of the season for them, they've had a pretty tough one again, and they're probably just looking for those small one quarter wins. What's the player doing here? How can we win in this area and try to get some positivity back in?
9: Quite a few under 17s, I believe, playing this week, so that's probably a positive for them, because if you bleed them in and give them a little bit of a taste of it, you never know. I mean, these kids, they have no fear.
18: Nah, that's it. And it's like I keep saying, they're just doing a lot of heavy lifting, these young kids, and it's hard to do that throughout the whole year, and you don't have some older soldiers on the field, and a lot falls back onto them, and that's why you can probably sustain that for a quarter, maybe a half, and then it just blows out. So like I said, Tasman's still fighting for that fourth spot as well, with Waybacks and Mallee Park and the likes, and even all of us in the finals there. So no doubt they're going to want to put on a performance, so Boston's will be up against it.
6: Well, just on Waybacks, they head out to Wongaree today to take on Marble Range. Possibly a really tough day at the office there, mate.
18: Yeah, Marble Range seem to be just year after year, don't they? Just keep soldiering on. And I still like Waybacks, their kids and what they've got going there. And I'm a firm believer of that's the next club for me, in terms of if they can keep that group together. And I know this, I'm just saying this as a Paul Lincoln football supporter, move the football colours of being a coach at Lincoln South, that Waybacks group, in terms of their connection, is what I see as Tasman's was and what I see as Lincoln South is now. If they can keep that mould together, they've got a great young group, and then if they're led really well from the top, they'll be damaging the next few years. So, and not to say Marble Range aren't going to be out there for the next few years. I still think they're going to be a premier team because they've got lots of good young kids coming through year after year. Whereas for South, we've got to really maintain, and Mallee Park and Tasman's and Boston's got to maintain getting some senior guys, because probably the youth coming through is not as strong as those two clubs, I believe.
9: Yep. Marble Range by a mile on this one, unfortunately, for Waybacks, but it'll be a good a learning game for them. Mallee Park take on Lincoln South. This is a match of the round.
6: Without a doubt. without a doubt. And look, Lincoln South are sitting on top at the moment, but definitely don't pencil it in for this win today, for sure, out at Melly Park.
18: Nah, it's always a tough road to travel out there, and I think they've got a pretty big sponsors day, and you know, remembering their past players and past premiership players, which there's a bloody lot of them. So yeah, the sidelines could be up and about, and it could be a bit of hoo ha going on. So, which is always good. To be honest, I love it.
6: Do they get stuck in you down there?
18: Bloody oath,
6: they do.
18: Them and Marlborough Rangers are probably the worst clubs for me. And I'll say that because it's just the truth.
6: Yeah, good.
18: But it's all fun. It's all, you know, if you're out there in the field and carrying on like I do, you got to expect big backs.
6: Well, true.
18: And I'm fully aware of that. So
6: kicking 11 goals every week.
18: But I carry on too, mate. So it's warranted. And so Mallee Park, they love to give it. I tell you what, when you line up a full four down at the down at their car park end, mate. Yeah, she's pretty vocal. But that's what footy's all about. It's a lot of passion, and we love that stuff. So as long as it's within reason, I love it.
6: I'm sure it is.
18: Yeah, you're right. It'll be a tough game out there. They're going to look for a win. We're obviously looking for a win. They're playing some good footy, and they're looking to get themselves back into finals. And it's been a few years since they've won a premiership, and they're a pretty proud club. So I would think that they're wanting one.
6: Yes,
18: as everyone is.
6: Good way to put it. Wanting this.
9: So you guys are on 6 wins. They're on 5 wins, obviously. So but your percentage is 17% more. So you're obviously a higher scoring team than they are, sort of thing. But you know, you can never write Mallee Park off ever.
18: No, you know what?
9: I mean, they get flogged for a couple of games, and then all of a sudden they have a third quarter where they kick 15 goals.
18: Yeah,
9: they're that sort of side. So they're playing for a bit of. They're trying to catch you guys here. They're trying to get a second spot. I think you guys have probably got it. I reckon by about 2 or 3 goals.
18: And it's going to be. It's always interesting after a 2-week break. That can play into us, or it can play into Mallee's, or the other teams that are playing today. Someone's going to come out and be ready to go, and another team may be a little bit quiet and sleepy and just get caught sleeping.
6: Is it a big ground out there, mate? And at Mallee Park,
18: it is
6: a big ground.
18: It's
6: okay.
18: A beautiful ground too.
6: Is it?
18: I actually love playing out there.
6: Okay.
9: It's got deep pockets. Is that right?
18: It's pretty wide. It's just a magnificent deck. It's really fast, and it's always good footy. It's always fast flowing footy out there. Mallee Park aren't massive defenders, and it's just free flowing. It's
6: see ball, get ball. Love it.
18: Pretty much. It's just all in. Go
6: exciting.
9: Yep. Let's move on to a couple of weeks ago. You went down to Mount Gambier.
18: Down there, and we had a bit of a tough road to travel. It was a big weekend, a lot of busing, and then getting over 8.5 hours on the bus on Friday. Play Friday night at 7 p.m. God. Back it up at 9 a.m. game. It was about 7 degrees. Just as the rain settled in, and then for a 1:45 p.m. game Saturday. So within the 24 hours, we played 8 quarters, and if I'm perfectly honest, it was too much. But that's just the you're showing a bit of adversity to try to get through. Everyone was struggling, whether you're old or young, doesn't matter. Even the coaches, all the likes. It was a big effort to get everyone over there. And that's why a lot of people probably don't put their hand up for it, because it actually is really tough. It's
6: a bit taxing, mate.
18: Oh man, very taxing. Yeah, and all the umpires and everything that get over there. It's a week. It's meant to be a weekend off, but people that love their footy, they do it.
6: Yep.
18: And I'm talking like umpires and the officials and the people that aren't playing, that are coaching and team managing. Like, they're out there in the rain. Like, the Oval 2 we played on didn't even have coaches' boxes, and it's sideways rain and it's 7 degrees, and you've got coaches sitting out there their whiteboards. Like, that to me is dedication to football.
9: Yeah.
18: Like, they're meant to be having a weekend off. You've got trainers standing out there in the rain, umpires, the Port Lincoln umpires that went over are standing out playing in the rain. That's why we do footy, and you know, so the hats off to those people that commit to that, because we don't have them, that it doesn't happen.
9: And well done to yourself too. You know, 35 years of age, and you still managed to get another one. I think I was sort of trying to convince you to do it as much as you probably needed a break. But you got to do these things because you're a long time out of football. So
18: in terms of the Lincoln side, if we're talking Lincoln footy, congratulations to Jacob Collins for winning. I know Gadge will probably talk a bit about this as well, but for Port Lincoln footy. Winning the best and fairest for the carnival and for the EP.
6: Wow.
18: And then Cooper Miller won best under 21 for our EP side. But Murray Waite as well won the leading goal kicker with 5 goals. So that's all of us Lincoln players really, really putting our hands up for the EP team and having a crack. Not to say the other leagues, but I'm just talking purely here for Port Lincoln, as that's what I'm talking about.
6: Yep.
18: So hats off to them. I know that Jacob Collins and Murray Waite are looking to be in the state selection squad, which should come out. And I know Murray Waite's pushing as well. And then Harley and Jesse Chandler, and also Jackson Bennett from us. So not as many this year because of where we finished on the ladder, which I think's a bit unfair, because a lot of our players are top of the class.
6: Yep. And how was the camaraderie, mate? I know you do it for that reason. You love... Yeah, yes. You know what I'm talking about. But you do love it, and that's why you put your hand up every year, mate.
18: It's good fun, mate. It's
6: no matter what the result is.
18: I'll tell you one thing.
6: You've met some good friends, haven't you?
18: Me and Cooper Miller have had a lot of beef on the footy field,
6: yeah.
18: And purely for the fact that I rate him really highly, and this is what I love about EP footy. I feel like me and him broke a bit of bread over there a couple of beers, which is good because
6: that's awesome.
18: I didn't realise how young he was, and I told him that. So I didn't realise you're under 21, mate. Like,
6: that's crazy, isn't it?
9: And you're over 30.
18: I'm over 35, and I'm trying to like tell him what I think of him on the footy field. Like, grow up, mate.
6: Yeah.
18: And I said that to him, but like that's what EP footy's all about, and playing these zone reps because it's like we're all just human beings. Yes, we may carry on a bit on the footy field, but off it, you find like you might have a connection somehow. So yeah. This is why I love doing it because you start to meet different people from different areas, and it's something that young fellas should put their hand up for, and you know, and eventually you get really old and then you start umpiring or you start team managing or coaching and just staying involved, and we really need to keep driving and pushing our community footy because it's a hard thing to keep going. I feel like kids are just not quite engaged in it as much as what they used to be. So we're just.
6: Yep.
9: And finally, one thing I do want to touch on too is I'm not sure if everyone's aware of this, but Quinn Dutchke's actually moving on from his position.
18: That's going to be tough.
9: Yeah, it's going to be tough, but give us a spruik for his position there, yeah, we?
18: Yeah, oh, we honestly...
9: Not that you want to do it, but...
18: But we need someone to do it. That's and I feel for the person that comes in and does it. Quinn does an amazing job, and it's a bit like being in politics. Doesn't matter what you do, you're going to annoy someone.
9: Yeah.
18: And I feel for him, and he does an amazing job, and... I think once he does step aside and we'll realise how lucky we were to have someone. The Portland Footy League probably tries to run a really, really, really professional outfit, and sometimes we're probably just putting a bit too much red tape on, not just Portland, but as in the AFL, SANFL down. We're making it very tough for you know, volunteers and clubs. But, yeah, Quinn, in terms of, like, what he has to deal with and talk about red tape and...
6: Yeah.
18: It's a lot of work, man.
6: I can imagine.
9: Big boots to fill, but I'm sure there'll be someone out there that we can do.
18: I really hope... And I hope I'm not scaring people off by saying that. It's a lot of work. But I think you can come in and put your own flavour on it. And I don't think Quinn's going to fully step away. He'd always be there with a phone call. And we just, like I said, we continually need these people in our communities to keep this football alive and keep it flourishing. And I think it is in a good hands and it's in a good space. But we've got to keep digging.
9: So, hey, Yoey, fantastic, mate. We're out of time. We'll do this all again next week.
18: Can I just quickly, before I do go, I know you're out of time, but I like to do my Star Watch. And I know they were talking about Baylen O'Brien as well, but I want to talk about Tyler Hitch quickly. I missed him the other week. Under 16s, he's going to be probably looked at getting drafted in a few years, playing for the state side. With Zephyr Thompson, he's been dominating. I know Jay Polkinghorne played, and I guess that would have been spoken about. Lani Cox from Port Lincoln has made the 2026 AFL All-Australian team, under-18s, as a half-forward flanker.
9: She was our MVP player of the week. Yep.
18: She's a Lincoln South girl. Tyler's, I know, is from Ports, not Paul Inger, but, the other two boys obviously played AFL as well, Jay and Balen. But this is why we do footy.
6: How good is this? That's right.
9: Fantastic. Thanks, Joey.
18: So well done to them. Thanks.
6: New sport and weather next, guys.
9: We're rocking it.
6: We are. Don't go anywhere on 5CC.
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25: Good morning, I'm Alana Riley. The parents of Aussie teens Bianca Jones and Holly Morton Bowles, who died in a methanol poisoning overseas, say they're heartbroken over new charges. A Lao distillery owner is facing charges that could see as little as 3 months jail if found guilty. Bianca's mum, Michelle, tells Seven the news was a kick in the gut.
26: It's an absolute disgrace. We're just heartbroken. Every day we're heartbroken.
25: Pauline Hanson assures her trip to Italy has not been funded by taxpayers. The One Nation leader says she was invited to a Dolce & Gabbana fashion show, hitting back at her critics.
27: I just see a lot of jealousy out there. It's no cost to the taxpayer, and I'll reiterate that.
25: Making headlines overseas, the US has launched a seventh night of attacks on Iran as conflict in the Middle East continues. Andy Burnham is a step closer to becoming the next British Prime Minister after being voted in as leader of the governing Labour Party. He's due to take over as PM from Monday. And back home, an external investigation into that widespread Telstra outage continues. The telco admits it was caused by some maintenance work that set their clocks back.
19: Your sport. Now, Ampol Hallett Place, best takeaway curries in town. Phone orders and takeaway.
25: In sport, the Swans have suffered a 16-point loss at home, with the Crows taking out last night's clash at the SCG 87-71. The win for Adelaide sees them jump into the top four. Darcy Fogarty helped to boost his side to victory, booting three goals in the final term. Adelaide coach Matthew Nix says he hopes the fans back home are celebrating.
28: I hope Adelaide's rocking at the moment, because it would have been one of those ones. I know my mum would have been sitting there stressing out, ready to abuse me anyway if we'd lost it, but she'd be up and about at the moment.
25: The loss for the Swans shatters Sydney's unbeaten home streak this season. Coach Dean Cox says their first and last quarter wasn't at the level it needed to be.
29: We've got work to do. As simple as I can be with that. Everyone, all of us have it, have to do it.
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4: Below west coastal waters, winds northeasterly reaching up to 20 knots offshore in the late morning and early afternoon. Seas around 1 metre, the swell southwesterly 1.5 to 2 metres. Central coastal waters, winds northerly reaching up to 20 knots. Seas around 1 metre, the swell southwesterly 1.5 to 2 metres. The Spencer Gulf coastal waters, winds north to northeasterly around 10 knots. Seas below 1 metre, the swell south to southwesterly around 1 metre.
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4: For the west coast today, sunny, winds north to northeasterly 15 to 25 kilometres an hour. Elliston and Woodner both expecting a top of 19. The eastern air peninsula sunny with light winds becoming northerly 15 to 20 kilometres an hour around the middle of the day, then becoming light in the early afternoon. Cleve expecting 19, Kimber getting up to 18. The lower air peninsula sunny, light winds becoming northerly 15 to 20 kilometres an hour this morning, then becoming light in the early afternoon. Coffin Bay getting up to 19. Cummins and Port Lincoln both expecting 18.
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6: Here we go. Welcome back to Saturday Morning Sports Show. Barra, who's going to make his coffee as he walks out of that room. We've got Joe Franklin on the line. Joe, good morning.
5: Good morning. How are we?
6: We're well. Sorry about that. Barra and I are too busy out the back making a coffee, and I got the jump and got the call up. We're up. How's things?
5: Lucky you to be able to have time to make a cup of coffee.
6: Yeah, no, it's beautiful. It's beautiful.
5: Yeah, no, we're doing well. And fingers crossed, a lovely day it's going to be for sport today.
6: It looks beautiful out there, doesn't it, this morning?
5: It does. It does. So, yeah, look, I guess just a quick report, and there's been plenty around about it with the Peddler Cup, that we hosted Peddler Cup and we won the Peddler Cup and we won the Peddler Shield. So congratulations to all of those involved in that. And a huge thank you to the Carnivals Committee who did a fantastic job in making sure that everything ran smoothly on the day. And I think, yeah, everybody came away extremely happy with the day and how it ran. And we were certainly, for the Peddler Shield, and it was actually 5 in a row for Port Lincoln, so that was a pretty big effort. And for the Peddler Cup girls to bring the cup back to Lincoln. It was a great day, and well done to everybody involved in that.
9: Morning, Joe. I've just stepped back in. I had to make myself a coffee, to be honest, and I was just a couple of minutes behind.
6: Were you ever?
5: Good job. Well, yeah,
6: we both were.
5: We just quickly mentioned the Peddler Cup because, bringing home the Peddler Cup and the Shield was a big thing for us, and very proud of all of those involved. And like I said, I know it's been a while since it happened, so quickly mention that.
9: Oh, good.
5: So then move on to today.
9: Yeah, well, actually, just have a quick look at last week, just a little brief one. So Boston's took on Saints. It was 58-37, so an easy win there to Boston's. And Manila Rangers took on Tasman's Imperial in a close one. That was 48-43.
5: Yeah, it was. It was a really good game, and I think that going to be very interesting this last part of the season, just to see. I think it is actually going to come down to who is available on the day and what the teams are able to put out on the court, because injuries and people going on holidays and all these sorts of different things certainly affect what happens on the day. But I actually got to watch that game, and it was a really good game. So which, you know, is what we're wanting, those close ones at this time of the season is exactly what we're looking for. So, and hopefully a couple of close ones today.
9: So the match of the round, obviously, will be Manila Rangers taking on Boston's.
5: Have we got you?
9: Yep.
5: So we'll start with the Wayback Saints game.
9: Okay.
5: Obviously, Saints looking for their first win, we'll be really out to get that today. Wayback's obviously wanting to get the win to be able to hold on to that fourth position and then hopefully get to play in the finals. They're really hoping that that can happen. Honestly, who is available and who isn't is anybody's guess today, because obviously it's school holidays. Some people are still away. Some people are on their way back. some people haven't quite got, and the amount of flu and colds that are around Lincoln at the moment is just absolutely horrendous. It's ridiculous. We're having, you know, trainings where you've only got a couple of players turning up because the rest are all crook. It's been quite difficult to get ready for today's matches. But I think that overall, that the Wabats girls have... Ruby Orchard decided that she wanted to have a little bit of a run-in with a knife and has cut her finger, so whether she will or won't be able to play the game today is a little bit questionable, should I say, and that will be a huge difference for the centre court for Waybacks, because she has been playing some really, really good netball, so hoping that we can get it taped up and she can get out there. And you know, it's just that consistency that they need in the forward line at the moment. And I know the goalers have worked really hard to try and make sure that they are on the up for today's game. But at the same time, know that because Saints train the same night as us, so we know the intensity level at their trainings as well. So I know that Stacey is really keen to have their first up win today. So a really interesting game. But, you know, fingers crossed Waybacks can get over the line.
6: Who do you like, Barra?
9: Oh, look, you know, I'm a red and blue through and through, but I think I'm going to go Saints, actually. I think,
6: Really?
9: Yeah, only by one or two goals. Well, it's do or die for them, really, isn't it? Like, the top four out of five teams is pretty much set. Waybacks have got three wins, obviously, so, you know, Saints are going to make a run for it.
6: Yep.
9: New side, young side, so, but, yeah, I'm going to go Saints by two goals.
6: All right, I'm going to stick with Waybacks, of course. And our next game?
5: So the next game, this will be an interesting game.
6: Yeah, it's a big
5: one. Villa are taking on Boston's, and unfortunately, Boston's are the same as everybody else. They were sort of really struggling for numbers this week, and I know that having a quick chat with Kirsten, that it wasn't easy, and I said, yes, we feel her pain. We know exactly how that feels, but whether Hannah... I think one of the big things in that game today will be whether or not Hannah Barker is available and whether she's going to come up and be able to go into the defence position for them today, because other than that, they are very, very young, the Boston side, and the Wanilla side are very experienced. You know, when you've got the likes of Tori Grigg, who has come back to Lincoln this year and playing really good netball and goals, and you put her in with Summer Pedersen, who's been an A-grader for A1 player for a little while now, and then Emily Janzik, they're very strong in goals, so... Boston's will really need Hannah to be there today to help out at that end. And basically, I think that is where it will be won or lost, is in the goal circles, because at the other end, Laura McDonald has been playing fantastic netball. She's so accurate, get the ball into her hands, and she's not going to miss. But who they actually put with her today, losing the still great, who has actually coming on not too badly. She's... with her knee injury from the country champs, but yeah, who they put in there today will be interesting. I'll be interested to see what they do there. Like I said, it will be at either end. The goals, both teams have the ability to put big scores on the board, and then, you know, the centre court area, you have Ellie Cooper, who's having another fantastic season. Been able to put Coba Keeley back into that, Wanilla have, and which has only just strengthened them even more. So the young Boston girls are going to be up against it through that centre court. So I think today that Wanilla just a little bit more steady, a little bit more experienced, and will probably come away with that win.
9: Yeah, I'm with that too, DT.
6: I think this will go down to the wire. I think beautiful weather out there. I think the Boston girls... they'll be up and about. I hope they don't get too nervous, the young girls out there, but I think Wanilla, just with the maturity and the steady heads, will get over the line, mate.
9: Hey, Joe, there's a lass that's been jogging around for a little while, playing a little bit of netball here and there for just a few years, and a bit of a milestone.
5: Oh. Yeah, absolutely. Look, today, Kylie Fowler, and I promise I won't cry, Kylie Fowler plays her 600th senior game today, and that will be in the A2 Resis. So that is the early time slot today. And look, Kylie, she's just one amazing lady. As you said, she's been around for a while, but to reach that milestone is just amazing. And look, she, her achievements, I'm just going to quickly read through, and these are only a few of them. Four-time Port Lincoln Netball Association Times medalist in 1994, 2001, 2003 and 2006. She was also been a two-time runner-up medalist. On top of that, she's won A1 Resi's medals as well. She's a four-time A1 Premiership player in 1996, 1998, 2011 and 2016, where they won by one goal against us. And I can tell you that in that game, they were down and Kylie

0: 416 games up until then. So, you know, that just inspired her to go on and do even more. I guess the thing that I would really like to say about Kylie is that having worked with her and also as an opposing coach, she is just one of the epitome of sportsmanship. It doesn't matter whether winning, losing, whether she's in the top team or whether she's helping to rebuild, she just takes it all on board and is the most caring, dedicated player that I know. And we have had many, many long phone calls and discussions over the years, and whether we necessarily agree or disagree, it's the respect that Kylie shows towards not only the game and her own club and her own teammates, it's to her opposition, it's to opposing coaches, it's to young ones coming up, no matter where they play. She is just an inspiration to everybody, I think, and there'll be plenty of people there today who will be wanting to give her a big hug and congratulate her on just such a huge achievement. And, you know, along with all of that, one of the most competitive people I know as well. She loves to win, but like I said, she also enjoys the competition. And it's always been about developing the PLNA as an association, and juniors coming through, as well as seniors and new people who come into the town. So very proud of Kylie, and really wish her all the very, very best for the 600th game today.
1: Fantastic, and you just about stole most of my thunder for my little segment for the MVP award later on, but that's okay, Joe. I've still got a couple of things up
2: my sleeve. She's reading your notes.
1: She must have read my notes.
2: I know.
1: Maybe I sent a text message to Joe Franklin instead of you. So.
2: I think you might have.
1: All good, and what better person than Joe Franklin, of course, to talk about Kylie Flowers' career, because, well, you've seen it all, haven't you?
0: Yeah, we certainly have, and have enjoyed every single minute of it. And, you know, we've coached against each other with junior teams, and we've coached against each other in senior teams. And, you know, I've coached her, and, you know, she's been amazing, just amazing.
2: Well, Joe, we're going to wrap it up there. That's Port Lincoln Netball, all things good for Port Lincoln Netball there. Thanks again, Joe. We will speak to you next week.
0: We will. You enjoy your weekend.
2: Beautiful. That's Joe Franklin with all the information there for Port Lincoln Netball. Love it, don't you, Barra?
1: Well, now we sort of got a bit of an insight to my MVP award this week.
2: We do. We can,
1: but we'll still announce that later on in the show,
2: mate.
1: So, Gadge is up next.
2: Yeah, we're going to head a little bit more east along the Eyre Peninsula. But before we do, mate, I want to have a bit of a shout out to the Sedell Electrical boys out at the Port Lincoln Desal plant out there, mate. I know they're all listening, and everyone doing some fine work out at the Port Lincoln build out there, because we need water in Port Lincoln.
1: We do.
2: All right, don't go anywhere. We're at Saturday Morning Sports Show here with DT and Dave Barra.
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5: Chris White toured the world playing saxophone for Dire Straits. 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
15: Yeah, that's it. I'm not on today, am I?
16: Concentrate, Barra.
15: We all run the show. Hey, look, absolutely fantastic. We're back with Eastern Air Football, and we've got Gadge on the line. How are you, mate?
17: Yeah, good, fellas. How are you?
15: Not too bad.
16: I think we're going
15: up. Yeah. I actually want to start with something, if I could, Gadge. And there's a couple of milestones that I've actually seen on the CEU site. So Ruan Smith plays 50 senior games. Well done. Jake Sampson, 150 games. Well done there, Jaco. Great effort. But a young fella that I've got a lot of time for, and I'm quite proud of the boy. And I know his old man will be looking down on him, mate. Blake Beattie plays 100 games.
17: Yep, I didn't wasn't aware of that one. So, yeah, shout out to those guys and to Beattie on his 100th game. And they'll line up against Kimber today, so that'll be an interesting one.
15: Yeah, absolutely fantastic. And a fine young man. All these guys are fine young men, obviously, but I've got a lot of time for Blake. So all the best, mate, and play your heart out. And I hope you guys can come across with a win. Now, let's move on to what happened a few weeks ago, Gadge, which was Ports. What do we got there? Ports took on Kimber.
17: Yeah, so seems like a fair while ago, probably because it is.
12: Yeah.
17: So, yeah, obviously all leagues have had a extended break, and any leagues with an odd number of teams in them with a bye have an extra extended break. So, yeah, in my opinion, it's not ideal for footy on EP, but it is what it is. So, yeah, Kimber Districts travelled down to, where was that one?
12: Port Neal. Yep.
17: Yep, back on the 27th to the 6th. And, yeah, I think we did speak about the two lineups that day, and Kimber had a few out, but they did have a couple of handy players in their side that day, and they prevailed just by 8-8 to 7-11 and fell over the line by 3 points in the end.
12: I tell you what, the Ports would be disappointed with that one, mate, because it's that time of year where you'd be setting yourself up for finals, so, and it just makes it all that... A little bit more pressure on them today to get up. But, yeah, a little bit disappointing by the Ports. I'm pretty sure you boys would have picked Ports.
15: No, I didn't. No? Gadge. Who did I pick, Gadge?
12: Probably don't remember.
17: I think you may have gone for Kimber, and I did tip Ports, but I said...
15: How about that, eh? That's the end of the segment. That's the end of the segment. We're done.
17: So, yeah, but that particular day, yeah, Ports probably, you know, maybe underestimated Kimber's side that day, and they, like I said, they had a couple of players in Kimber. They had Brody Stratford in from the Great Flinders League as a player for the day, and yeah, he was outstanding and brought a bit of quality to the Kimber lineup. And it's probably an important win. Well, it is an important win for Kimber, or was. It was probably a lot more important that Ports lost that for where the ladder sits at the moment. So they've got a bit of work to do to play catch up.
15: We'll keep it moving because, of course, we do want to talk about a little coaching gig that you had a couple of weeks ago. Cow took on CU, 83-23. That was probably a foregone conclusion, and I think actually a good result for Cow there.
17: Yeah, well, Cow had, I think it was almost 13, looking at my notes here, 13 and 14 scoring shots, so pretty much tripled what they've been having every week previous to that. So, yeah, maybe some improvement there from the Cow side.
12: All right, today's game. CEU take on Kimber at it, Kaikata Oval.
15: Kaikata.
17: Yes.
12: Kaikata, say that right?
17: So, Kaikata today for that one. Both sides missing some key players. Kimber District still without Dion Walford, Ben and Semi Clements, Josh Seal, Mark McAvoy had a really bad dislocated elbow in that game at at Port Neal. So, he's obviously missing, and yeah, for CU, their coach, Micah Van Loon's not named, Saxon O'Brien, Brandon Waters, and Zach Big. So, will be a very interesting one. I think Kimber can get over the line here, but if you actually have a look at the ladder and how important this match is for CU to square up second spot, they have a lot to play for.
12: Yep, certainly do. Barra, who do you like?
15: Nah, CU for me. Close one, couple of games, a few milestones for them. So, sorry, Gadge, CU for me.
12: Yep, CEU for me. And we've got our next game there, arguably the game of the round here. Ports take on Rangers, a very good, polished Rangers side that is, Gadge. Ports a chance at this one, mate. They'll be setting themselves up for this one. They need it.
17: Yeah, they do. Yes, Ports will be a chance. They're always a chance when you got... got players, you know, Rakawasa, Llewellyn, Tommy Lass, Ashton Hartwig, Declan Smith, four of those guys played rep footy here only last weekend. So some lads there. But, yeah, when you look at, I'm not sure Eastern Rangers have got anyone missing, actually. I haven't spoke to their coach. It's his birthday today, Tipper. So shout out to him. But, yeah, they look chock-a-block full. Jack and Jess Kenny, Tyson Jenner, Ethan Kwiatkowski, these types of names, or Hank Burton, obviously. Kyle Jenner's back in the side, not sure how much he's going to play for the rest of the year, Shannon Jenner. So, I think Eastern Rangers will win this one by 5-8 goal.
12: Jeez, Barra.
15: Yeah, I can't actually see Rangers losing a game this year. But they haven't lost yet, and I think I called it early on that they're looking dominant, sort of thing. And you know, Ports are going to play finals anyway. You know, Cows are going to be the one that miss out. So is the intensity there? It's, you know,
12: I think it has to be from the first bounce with Ports today. The first time these two met, Rangers were all over them. The second time they met, they brought the gap in a little bit closer. Ports.
15: Yep.
12: I think they could bring it in a little bit closer again. Is it enough?